0: and centers Boldy and Johansson on the second line, the Russian line, all reunited there on that third trio. Wild up against it. They need a victory in Game 5 to force a Game 6. Will they live to see another day? Joe O'Donnell and Tom Reed get you ready for the drop of the puck next. 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

0: State of Hockey and friends, and welcome to Ball Arena here in Denver, Colorado, where tonight it's do or die for the Minnesota Wild. It's game five as they take on the Colorado Avalanche. Glad to have you along. Welcome aboard, friends. Joe O'Donnell and Tom Reed here with you. The Avs with a 3-1 series lead after a 5-2 victory on Monday night back in St. Paul. And Tom, I'm curious to what you think the Wild's response will be tonight and how they go about staving off elimination.
1: I do believe that they will respond to the challenge given to them, and not just by the coaching staff, but by themselves also. What can I do better to make this a better game for our team? How can I assist in getting some goals here? What can I do to make a difference? I don't want to go all summer long thinking about shoulda, woulda, coulda. Do it.
0: How about defensively, and what's important for the Wild here tonight?
1: I think defensively, just play their game. They know how to play defense, but they have to work together as units. That means helping out. They didn't help out the last game at all. The top two lines were not very good at all for Minnesota. They didn't accomplish much. The goals came from the bottom two lines. So we'll see if Minnesota can turn that around.
0: Wild are 5-5 now this postseason year. They got a power play goal from Danila Yurov Monday to take a 1-0 lead, but eventually the Avs with four third period goals, two into the empty net. The Wild were outshot 34-21 in game four. The Avs are now 7-1 in the playoffs, perfect 4-0 at home. They broke a 2-2 tie Monday night with 8:28 left in the third period, and it turned out to be their 11th win in the last 12 road games dating back to the end of the regular season. The Wild have won two series in franchise history when trailing 3-1. Both came in that magical run in 2003. One of those series where they came from the dead was against the Colorado Avalanche. Opening faceoff from Denver after this, you're listening to Wild Hockey presented by Grand Casino.
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0: Amanda Hawkins with the Stars Spangled Banner. Packed house in Denver, game five. The Wild needing a win to force this series back to St. Paul for game six on Friday night. Joe O'Donnell, Tom Reed back here with you. Same goaltenders from game four here for game five. Ballstead and Blackwood. Avalanche making no lineup changes. Jeff Petrie comes in for Zach Bogosian along the Wild blue line. We're going to see a reunited defensive pair of Middleton and Spurgeon. That means Hunt and Petrie are paired up. And the second line center now, Tom, is Michael McCarron. He'll play with Johansson and Boldy. That's the starting line for the Wild here in this hockey game.
1: Well, I look at that as being a reward also for that second line to play together. And hopefully they've got the ability to play physical out there. This start is so important. Minnesota, when they score first, their record is 4-1 in the playoffs. The Avs, when they score first, it's 5-0. So both of them have very good starting contingent on the ice. Right now, we'll see if it's going to work for Minnesota. Still some excess debris on the ice right now. The ice attendants out there scraping it out and putting a little water on it at the same time, but hopefully they get that all taken care of.
0: The low loss for the Wild, Tom, sorry, when scoring first was game four in this playoff year as the Avs rally. Minnesota was down 2-1 in that third period. At one point, they tied the game for just 2 minutes and 17 seconds before Parker Kelly scored for Colorado, the eventual game winner. And a lot was made after the game. John Hines was blunt about his team's dedication to playing the right way, for lack of a better term. He expects his team to respond tonight. Told me this afternoon that, or this morning after morning skate, he wants the total commitment and buy-in to what's required to win the game. Mentioned their forecheck details, and I expect the Wild to respond here tonight. After morning skate, he wants the total commitment and buy-in to what's required to win the game. Mentioned their forecheck details, and I expect the Wild to respond here tonight.

0: And their plus-minus combined, not good, to say the least. Here, Boldy on the opening shift gets a point in an elimination game, maybe quieting some of the critics that were starting to jump all over him for his just one goal in the series, and it came into the empty net. I don't know why you doubt Matt Boldy after the year he's had, the career he's building, and how well he played for Team USA in the Olympics, but some folks, Tom, they... Well, that's just what they like to do, I guess.
1: 42 goals on the year, 43 assists on the year. He's done it all.
0: Jack Drury with a pass that didn't find Kiviranta. Joel Kiviranta skates to it. He gets stood up by Middleton, so he flipped it in. Kiviranta, in his career, 5 goals in 8 career closeout games, meaning his team has a chance to put an opponent away, move on, send them packing. And Kiviranta, 5 goals in those 8 games. Kind of surprising for a guy not super offensive throughout his career. Both teams changing. Jeff Petrie handles for Minnesota. It's his second game of the series, last played in game 2. There's about 9.5 minutes time on ice as Yurov spiked one in front. It'll trickle along. Hunt left side, paddled it down low. So the all Russian line reunited for this game. And I like that move as well. Not only McCarron centering Johansson and Boldy, but the three Russians have played really together, really well together at times this year, Tom.
1: Yeah, you're absolutely right. And the thing is, coming from a different country like that and having to play with two others that are from the same country gives you a lot more confidence in your game as well.
0: Yurov got his first career Stanley Cup playoff goal, power play tally in game 4. But when he was on the ice in game 4 at 5-on-5, the shot attempts favored Colorado 21-0. That's right. When Yurov was on the ice at even strength, 5-on-5, shot attempts, 21-0 Colorado. Maybe in part why they made the change. 2:32 gone by in the first. Offside are the Avs. The Wild leading game 5, 1-0 on the early goal by Johansson. McCarron and Nelson on the draw. Manson is on the ice for the Avalanche, playing alongside Devon Taves on this sequence with Nelson, Wah, and Ross Colt in the line up front.
1: And Nelson's being a big addition to this hockey club out here also. And that one of the guys that he's got the size, but he's got the smarts, and he's good at faceoffs.
0: The last 2 games, Tom, Nelson won 40 of the 55 draws he took. Just remarkable.
1: And he was one of the guys that a lot of people thought the Wild might go after. Maybe they did. We don't know that. But certainly it would have been a nice addition to the club. It's just winning those draws.
0: Yeah, the Avs got him last year at the deadline, and then they re-signed him. So any hope of that went away. As Volstead has to handle a bouncing puck that Ross Colton jabbed at in tight. And Volstead with his second save of the hockey game and a whistle. Draw coming up deep in Minnesota ice with almost 3 minutes played now in game 5.
1: Yeah, with Minnesota and also...

0: Fresh off the bench, Spurgeon takes a pass from Hughes and rattles it back that way. Quinn Hughes trying to speed around McKinnon, had a curl back and laced it onto the tape of Spurgeon. Up ice now for Hartman. Try to trickle it ahead, nothing there. Taves to Natchez. Martin Natchez spins in, right wing side. Hands it off to McCarr. McCarr closed on by Ryan Hartman. And Kaprizov now shakes his way to center and knuckles it ahead. It was some of the Wild's decisions at the blue lines, Tom, that bothered John Hines and obviously the leadership group as well, not pleased with how they played overall in Game 4.
1: Yeah, and you look back, you look at tape, and you start to realize what's happening. And that's where it's nice to have the tape so the players can look and see what they did. A lot of times you don't comprehend in your own mind what's going on.
0: Nichushkin had his first pass blocked. He'll follow it up himself. Spun it back. Manson's drive was blocked. Hughes outlets looking for Boldy on a break. It tips deep into the Avalanche zone. Boldy's going to be the first man to it with a Sean bearing in. Boldy lost his footing as a Sean pressured. Puck kept alive, though, by Minnesota here deep in the offensive zone favor. Right wing corner. Cycles it off for Boldy. Avalanche really, analytically, had a good number of scoring chances off the cycle in Game 4 as McCarron's blast tips off a Sean and into the netting.
1: Yeah, you mentioned Sean, number 15, out of Savage, Minnesota. He's done a pretty good job with this hockey club also. Didn't play a lot, just 7 minutes and 7 seconds. But that first game, you just get a feel for what it's like to play in playoff competition.
0: The Avalanche with 21 scoring chances off the cycle, according to SportLogic, at all strength, even strength power play shorthanded. The Wild 10, so 21-10 scoring chances off the cycle in favor of the Avs in Game 4. Tarasenko tries to hunt down a loose puck. Burns pushed it along. Brent Burns was a +3 in Game 4. As Tarasenko with a shot from in tight. Excuse me, that was Trenyan, and he whistled it wide. Minnesota rolls it back behind the net, pinching in Hughes, and it's just lobbed along by Kiviranta, but a good keep by Yurov at the blue line sends it deeper again. Trenyan finishes it along the dasher, slamming a man down to the ice. It was Parker Kelly. Hughes to a loose puck. Curls back for it. And he'll just rag some time here as he spins out of the Wild slot. Does Quinn Hughes. Hughes navigates ahead, fed it up to Nick Foligno, tips it. Last brothers to win the Stanley Cup, the Niedermeyers, playing in Anaheim in 2007. Taves a drop pass. McKinnon walks in, he'll spin. You're off to hound him. McKinnon turns, shoots one. And that's on the glove of Volstead, with the Wild doing a nice job there, Tom, boxing out in front.
1: Yeah, absolutely, and that's what they have to do. They have to give their goaltender the opportunity to see that puck coming in. At the same time, when McKinnon has the puck, I don't care where he is on the ice, he's dangerous. So if he's going to take a shot close in, he's got a hard shot, he can score goals, or he's going to move that puck to one of his teammates to make something good happen.
0: 14:45 to go in the first. Shots are 4-3 Avalanche. The Wild a 1-0 lead here in Game 5. Sturm and McKinnon on the draw. Nico Sturm got the game-tying goal. It was short-lived, however, in the third period of Game 4, his third career playoff tally. Minnesota clears the center off the faceoff at Sturm, beating it to Nick Foligno, right wing wall, swats it down low. Sturm picks it up out of the corner on the glove side of Blackwood, filtered it up top. Spurgeon looking for Middleton. He just had a wanded down low, and Landeskog threw him to the ice. Marcus Foligno cycles back in the net for Sturm. Jammed it back along for Marcus Foligno. He's poke check back in the net, battles to try and keep it alive. Now McKinnon trying to rattle it free. It ricochets loose in the Avalanche zone, and Natchez off a left wing pass skates the Avs ahead. Slung it back for McKinnon. McKinnon's feed tipped by Taves, but nothing there. It's Jake Middleton for the Wild to bank it off the boards right side, and Marcus Foligno chips in. Back-to-back years when facing elimination, Jake Middleton's found his way onto the score sheet. An assist in Game 6 against Vegas last year, and a helper in their previous playoff outing against the Stars in Game 6 in 2023. Kulak at the point. Over to Manson, who shot. Was punched away by the blocker of Volstead. To the rebound is Zuccarello. His clearing attempt ricocheted around. Kaprizov grabs it. Able to free it up for Zuccarello. And now Hughes. Quinn Hughes at the offensive blue line powers it in. 6:30 gone by in the opening period. The Wild in front 1-0 in Game 5. Breakout pass by Kulak is tipped in. Volstead way out to his right. Paddle that bouncing puck along, and now it's Kirill Kaprizov. Swinging it to Ryan Hartman. Drop back for Kaprizov. Starts over the offensive blue line. Cut right wing side. Deep into the Avalanche zone. Look to center. That's stolen away by Nelson. Nelson hounded by Hartman. Hartman picked up the puck. Trying to flick it along to Zuccarello, and it was batted out of midair by McCarr. Left wing boards, offensive zone, Kaprizov tried to keep it alive, couldn't. And the Avalanche attack now with Nick Waugh. Watched carefully by the veteran defenseman, Jeff Petrie. Waugh, a little chip and chase. Damon Hunt came back, absorbed the hit, broke the puck out right side, but the Wild didn't clear it. Waugh down behind the net of Volstead.

0: Staple to the glass by Hunt on a good defensive play, and Petrie's there to break it out to McCarron. The Wild exit cleanly with Marcus Johansson through center ice, knifing it in, getting to it off the end wall. Boldy spun one, and Blackwood made the save. Boldy left wing corner. That is pass partially blocked. The Avs chip it along, a bouncing puck in the neutral zone. Gathered by Minnesota, winning some foot races here, Tom.
1: Yeah, they certainly have. Minnesota's played very well. Offside call is going to be called here, I believe, against Minnesota right now. But Minnesota's done a nice job also in the physical part of the game. They're taking the bodies, but they're taking them at the right time also, so they're not drawing any attention from the officials.
0: 12:27 to go in the first. The Wild lead game 5-1 nothing in Denver. 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
1: Well, the crowd seems to be new. 12:27 remaining here in period number one. Minnesota scoring the opening goal. That was Johansson getting his fourth of the season at the 34-second mark of period number one with Boldy and also Hughes getting the assist on that. Right now the faceoff outside the defensive zone of the Avalanche. Great by the penalty box area.
0: Wild with 13 first period goals now in the playoffs and at least one in every game they played. One of nine teams all time Stanley Cup playoff history to score at least one first period goal in each of their first 10 games of the postseason. As a Boldy shot from the left wing side, smothered by Blackwood, able to hang on.
1: Yeah, you watch the Avs also, Joe, right now, and they're very aggressive. When Hughes gets the puck, or when any of the star players in Minnesota get the puck, they're right on top of them right away, trying to take that space, that area away, and trying to just free up that puck where they can take control once again. But Minnesota has responded to that challenge very well in this first period. They've done a nice job of making some good things happen. Right now the shots are five apiece, but Minnesota has the 1-0 lead.
0: Minnesota had just four shots in the opening period in game four. Yurov keeps the puck into the offensive blue line. Outside the right circle, faked the shot, then walked in with a bid that was blocked away by McCarr. McKinnon, swarmed by Faber, crashed down along the dasher. Yurov took it away, got it up high. Tarasenko, a shot that just missed. Slashed at by Natchez, kept in by Faber, this time at the left point. Natchez regathered, and Hughes will pick up the loose puck, though, at center and settle things down for Minnesota.
1: You mentioned Yurov. He is playing better and better every game. He's getting more experience. He understands the game very well. Does a good job and play a little more physical also for his part.
0: Quinn Hughes getting his 11th playoff assist on that opening goal. One of three defensemen ever to have at least 10 assists in each of his first three playoff appearances. Nobody else has even done it twice. Only defenseman in NHL history. 10 or more helpers first three times he's made the playoffs, which means he's not getting bumped out of the first round very often. Quinn Hughes and his team's now 3-0 in first rounds as he's helped the Wild, of course, into round two. A long shot from center is just gloved and held by Volstead, so a draw to his right. Either team have the edge here, Tom?
1: I think Minnesota has a little more of an edge right now at this point. Even though the shots, you look at Minnesota right now, they're trailed by one. I think they've had a little more good puck control than the Avs have had.
0: Hartman and Drury on the faceoff. It trickles out the center off that faceoff that was kind of won back by the Avs, but never gathered cleanly. Now Burns, a right point shot, sailed it wide. Zuccarello, left wing boards, chipping at it, got it to the neutral zone. Hartman spinning away from Burns, played it middle of the ice. Kaprizov walks his way in. Left wing side, Kaprizov getting around Drury. Kaprizov around the net, and it rolled off his tape on a wraparound bit. Back on it again is Kaprizov. Up high, Middleton, a shot blocked by Kiviranta. Middleton on the recollect, stabbed it down low where Hartman got away from some pressure. Ryan Hartman, right wing corner offensive zone, cycles off for Zuccarello. Zuccarello winds it to the point. Petrie fakes a drive, laced it back down low. A little bouncer that's handled on the chopping effort by Hartman. And boy, Burns now slamming Hartman, who was already on the ice, with his elbow and his glove right into the face of Hartman.
1: Yeah, and there should be a penalty in the play by Burns also. And I know you have to be aggressive there, and there's no question about it. And the referee is talking to Burns right now. Don't talk. Throw him to the penalty box.
0: Right.
1: That's where he should be going.
0: Tells him to go to the bench. But let's get another look at it here, Tom, on the video board. They cut off that replay. We'll see if our TV monitors can show it. But that felt like a little bit too much on that post-whistle tie-up. Burns kind of falling on top of Hartman. Watch this.
1: Oh, yeah. Hits him twice. Punches him twice with the glove, and they do nothing. Come on, guys.
0: McCarron and Nelson on the draw to the left of Blackwood. Blackwood coming into this game. It stopped 31 of 34 since replacing Scott Wedgwood in game three. Again, just not enough shots on goal for Minnesota in game four overall. In fact, they went almost an entire period without a shot in game four. Nelson skates around the wild net, try to frisbee it down low. It tips off the board. Boldy initiated contact on Ross Colton. Now behind his own net, scurrying past some troubled shoes, had it sliced off his stick. And a feed down to the back post, broken up by Minnesota, thankfully there, as the Avs had a player wide open and left of Allstead. Taves swings it down on the cycle for Nelson. Nelson had the last empty netter of the two the Avalanche got in game four. He'll pick up the puck at his own blue line, fire it ahead. Icing here waved off, back is Faber. Rips a long stretch pass for Boldy, who one-touched it back. Marcus Foligno gives it back to Boldy, able to deflect in and go for a change. Josh Manson behind his own net. Slipped it around the dasher. Damon Hunt held the line. Now Nico Sturm out of the left wing corner. Bottled up along the board, so he flipped it back behind the Avalanche net. Nick Foligno on the pressure. Took his man, Ashan, into the glass for a moment. Kadri now for the Avs. Swings it along. And out comes Nichushkin. Nichushkin cuts back. Labeled a pass ahead for Manson. The big defenseman couldn't get around Damon Hunt. Hunt hit by Manson, so he slid it around to the left wing side. Sturm couldn't clear. Back behind his own net again goes Hunt. Turned to his backhand, scooped it along. Nick Foligno reverses. And skating to it, Petrie. A quick pass for Kaprizov, whose feed got out the center. Sturm at the end of his shift leads the rush ahead in a 3-on-2. Nico Sturm, left wing side, fired one of the back post. And they score! Nick Foligno on his backhand just muscled it in. And the Wild have a 2-0 lead.
1: And for Foligno, that's his first score of the playoff series with Minnesota, and gives Minnesota that lead. He does a great job also. He spots where the puck is, which is on the left boards coming up ice towards the Avs zone. And all of a sudden, Foligno comes in from the other side and just puts a stick down the ice. There's a target. He outreaches the defenseman trying to get to him. Just gets it enough, and it just has enough energy to get over that red line into the net. And Minnesota is taking the lead. 2-0. This goal coming at 11 minutes and 3 seconds of period number one.
0: Nick Foligno in the second round of the playoffs for the first time since 2020. You know, it's got to feel good for him to finally find the back of the net in this playoff run. That's his 6th career goal when his team's facing elimination.
7: Foligno assisted by number 78, Nico Sturm, number 97.
0: Here comes McKinnon through center ice, gaining the red line, flying it in. He'll chase after Middleton. McKinnon won the foot race. A lot of traffic back there. Puck dug free by the Avalanche. Natchez try to squeeze it through the slot. McKinnon off the dasher. Up high, Burns, a hurried shot blocked out in front. Avalanche get to it. They fire one. That's blocked as well. Grabbing it, McKinnon. McKinnon, a shot. Kick save, Allstead. And he's got it for a whistle.
1: Good effort by the Avs, no question, in the offensive zone there, but Minnesota playing the man-on-man, and that's exactly what they're doing right now. And you watch Volstead, he's just focusing where that puck is coming from. He gets the top of that blue paint, grabs onto it. He's got it pretty well covered.
0: 8:21 to go in the first. Shots are 7 apiece. Goals by Johansson and Nick Foligno. have the Wild stake to a 2-0 lead in a must-win Game 5 in Denver. 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
13: Only game tonight in the National Hockey League is out there in Denver, but there is other NHL news, including in Toronto, where they fired Craig Berube after just two seasons. Matthew Schaefer earlier today wins the NHL's Calder Trophy, unanimous choice as the NHL's top rookie. Jesper Wallstedt finished sixth in voting. In action tomorrow night, game five between the Canadiens and Sabres. That one's knotted at two games apiece. Golden Knights lead the Ducks 3-2. Game six is tomorrow night in Anaheim. And last night, bad news. The Minnesota Frost fell in Montreal in game five. Their season is done. There will not be a PWHL three-peat. Back to Joe and Tom.
1: Kevin, we just want the good news. We don't want to hear the bad news. All right, just give us the good stuff. We're happy here right now. Minnesota's got that 2-0 lead. Hopefully that will continue.
0: Taves sent one deeper into the Wild zone off that faceoff. Spun along by McCarron, not clear. Taves, a shot. Tipped in front by Landeskog. Answered by Wallstedt. Penalty call now coming on Colorado. Johansson got hooked back of the net. Wallstedt races to the bench for the extra attacker. Carrying the Wild ahead is Hughes. Hughes shifting along. Got it to Kaprizov. Kaprizov dropping it back. Boldy outside the left circle. Towards the hash marks now. Through the slot came Johansson. Twisted one between his legs and then fed it to the back post. It ricocheted wide. Faber on the reset to Kaprizov. Back up high to Faber. Delayed penalty call coming on the Avs. Faber to Kaprizov across the blue line. Gave it to Hughes. Hughes shifting with it as he so often does. Squeezed it to Johansson right wing side. Rink wide Boldy to Kaprizov. He rang down. He scored! McCarron in front and it's 3-0 Minnesota!
1: Unbelievable. Minnesota, what are the delays? Penalty was starting back deep in the Minnesota zone, bringing the puck going north into the offensive area, and all of a sudden they start moving that puck, and they are taking a look. They know where everybody is, and you look at that big guy also. You got that big guy, McCarron, in front of the net there. That's where they want that big body. That size will certainly help me. He's right in front of the goal there. The rebound comes off of Blackwood, right down to McCarron, who puts it away. And Minnesota with a 3-0 lead here. This goal coming at 12 minutes and 26 seconds of the first period.
0: And Tom, the last two goals by the Wild have come from literally the top of the blue paint.
1: And what you have to like also is the fact they're getting goals from the top two lines, too, and that's one thing you want. And, of course, you got Foligno in the fourth on that fourth line, and that certainly helps Minnesota not only be getting physical but also making some good things happen.
0: Officials are over at the scorer's table. I think they want to make sure McCarron didn't play this puck with a high stick. Live, it looked good. First replay, it looked good. I don't believe the Avalanche have challenged, but this is probably the NHL just making sure, if I had a guess. 7:34 to go in the first. Right now it's 3-0 Minnesota. That puck rattled, just blistered off the crossbar by Kaprizov. And here is the announcement.
14: It's under review to determine if the puck was batted into the net with a hand or not.
0: Oh, did it hit his glove?
1: Well, it can ricochet off of his glove. He can't bat it. He can't, just like you can't kick the puck.
0: It hit his arm. It hit his wrist. And I honestly don't know what the determination is on a situation like this. Obviously wasn't intentional. He's trying to sweep it in with the backhand part of his, the shaft of his stick. Do anything he can to deflect it home. So the Kaprizov one-timer Knuckles rips off the iron, and McCarron chops at it blindly.
1: With a stick.
0: Now, if this goal comes off the board, the Wild would still end up on a power play because of the apparent hooking call way back in Minnesota ice on Johansson. And then the delayed penalty, the Wild worked it around. Good puck movement, moving their feet. And here is the call.
14: Upon further review, it was determined the puck was batted in the net with his hand. Therefore, we have no goal. Colorado is a minor penalty, number 92. 2 minutes for hooking.
0: Tough break, to say the least.
1: He's got to be disappointed. He's swinging the stick. That's what... Well, why even bother questioning it? Well, disappointing certainly for Minnesota, and right now that has to take some of the luster off of the lead. But Minnesota still has that 2-0 lead. They had a good first period, and we'll make sure that continues. But Foligno, that goal, that was his first to give Minnesota the 2-0 lead, with Sturm getting his third assist and Kaprizov getting his 11th assist. With that goal disallowed by the people in Toronto. Thank you very much again.
0: The Wild power play. Maybe they can get it right back. They win the draw. Here's Hughes darting in left circle. Hughes taking a look to the point for Zuccarello. A shot filtered wide. Boldy to the Carom right wing side. Landeskog in the box for hooking. He's a big part of their PK as Nichushkin wins the battle and ships it down. Wild power play 1-for-4 in game 4. 7-for-37 in the playoffs. Avalanche penalty kill. That's 78.6% coming in. Two goals allowed on 14 opponent tries in this building for the Avs shorthanded. Hartman won a puck battle. Knocked it along Kaprizov. Sent it back down low Hartman. Handed off to Boldy. Left wing corner offensive zone. Matt Boldy from low to high. Hughes. Bates. Parker Kelly his way. Flipped it along Zuccarello. Kicked it to his stick plate. Sent a pass to the left wing side. Boldy threw one in front. Hartman denied in tight. The rebound not cleared. Hughes kept in. Kaprizov. Right wing dasher. Up high to Hughes. Gave it back to Kirill Kaprizov. Shooting one. Glove save. Blackwood with Hartman camped out in front.
1: Well, Minnesota's done a nice job. Even with when they're 5-on-5 and here on 5-on-4, they've done a nice job moving the puck. Good passing plays, great tape to tape, and that's what you're looking for. Well, attention to our Wild season ticket members. Even during the Stanley Cup playoffs, we're rewarding you for listening with Forever Wild Reward bonus points. Tonight's code is PLAYOFFS. That's PLAYOFFS. Enter to receive 100 bonus points on your account. That offer will end at midnight tomorrow. Right now, the faceoff deep in the Avs zone to the left of their netminder.
0: Wild now have scored multiple goals in 15 consecutive playoff games. Longest active streak in the NHL, longest in franchise history. They've outscored the Avs 8-5 in the first period of this series. As Brett Kulak, left wing corner, spins one down the ice. Kulak, when in a closeout game, his team 13-1. Again, his third team this year, Edmonton, Pittsburgh, and Colorado. Played over 21 minutes in game 4 for the Avs at Brett Kulak. Marcus Johansson speeds ahead from the Wild, enters his zone by himself. Second power play unit out for Minnesota. Johansson to Spurgeon, cuts down low, flips a pass. You're off a shot. What a save. Blackwood sprawling out, has in his glove.
1: Yeah, what a shot also with Faber coming in there from that left side, just firing that shot right on net. I would save the bacon on that one. Minnesota's really come to play this first period. But whatever said in that dressing room, that certainly reverberated through that bench for Minnesota.
0: Nice move by Spurgeon. A cut down low and then flick a little backhanded pass. Urov was waiting for it, but Blackwood, a splendid stop. Marcus Johansson to take this face off after Urov was thrown from the draw. 31 seconds to go on the Wild power play. Off the face off, a tie up. Spurgeon outdueled for a moment. Urov supports, joining the scrum. Tied up along the boards. Urov able to escape free momentarily. Lost it now back of the net. Kelly off the glass. And it ends up in the stance. But it did tip off the glass. So just an offensive zone draw coming up for Minnesota. And they are going to make at least a partial change here. As McCarron's going to come off the bench, Tom, and take the draw, replacing Urov.
1: Well, that was a big plus of McCarron also. That gave him a lot more, energy just getting that goal. But, of course, they disallowed it, saying it was knocked in with a glove. So we'll have to live with that.
0: McCarron wins this faceoff back. Faber, right circle, cross. A drive by Spurgeon. Blocked away by Blackwood. Taves ties it up. McCarron tries to support. Now Johansson rattles it along Tarasenko. Vladimir Tarasenko swinging it down low for Marcus Johansson. Cutting out of the corner. Gave it back Tarasenko. Center point Faber, and he played it all the way back to the neutral zone, thinking Hughes was a bit closer off the bench. Avs kill it off. Wild power play 0-for-1. They maintain, though, a 2-0 lead. But remember, that goal wiped off the board on the delayed penalty call. Minnesota thought they had a 3-goal lead. Just over 5 minutes left in the opening period. Wild from left to right on your radio dial. Faber keeps the puck in outside the right circle offensive end. Swung it down low for Boulder, who angles it free for Kaprizov. Kirill Kaprizov turns and shoots one. It's blocked. Hartman to hurry to it. Hartman takes it up near the offensive stripe and then pounded it back down low. Kaprizov had a clang away, and Kale McCarr finds Landeskog, who gets through the neutral zone area and spikes it in. Ballstedt just comes out, catches it, and hangs on.
1: Yep, good move by the goaltender also. Ballstedt does a good job just grabbing onto it, and that'll keep the faceoff deep in the Minnesota zone, and a chance to scrape the ice once again.
0: 4:50 to go, opening period. The Wild 2, the Avalanche nothing in Denver. It's game 5. 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
1: Well, the referees in this game, Francis Chiron and also Gord Dwyer, and they've both been around for a while. The referees, and just watching Chiron in a little session with Minnesota netminder. Jesper Ballstedt. Right now the faceoff is deep in the Minnesota zone to the left, to the right of Jesper. Minnesota leads right now 2-0. They've had 11 shots, 8 shots coming off the sticks of the Avs.
0: McCarron, Boldy, Johansson, Middleton, and Spurgeon for Minnesota. This puck chipped along by Spurgeon. Here's Boldy. Already has 3 shots in this first period. He handed it off. Johansson's wrister caught the glass. McKinnon got to the Carron. Flies ahead. Watched by Spurgeon. McKinnon left side. Jammed on the brakes. Wristed one right into Spurgeon. He chops it along. Johansson couldn't clear. Second effort. The Wild get it out the center. Boldy had just 1 shot, was a -3 in game 4. Had to know he'd respond. Big game player in a big moment. And again with an assist. And 3 shots already in this hockey game. Crowd thinking they're going to call in the Wild at centers. Ballstedt swung it around left wing side. Boldy hands it back. Darting through center ice, Nico Sturm. Sturm in over the line, a shot. Big rebound off Blackwood. Sturm gave it away. Through to the back post. They score! Nick Foligno's got another one! This one will count! And it's 3-0 Minnesota.
1: Oh, fans are not happy. That should have been a penalty, but it's just a check is what it was. That's all it was. Just slowed the player down. And as a result of that, Minnesota kept control. Comes in here. Nick Foligno, there's the target again, Joe. And just said before, he knows exactly where he's going to go with it. And he finds a way and stays right with it. And it's in the net. And Sturm's right a part of that as well. So we'll see what the official call is going to be. But it's a 3-0 lead.
0: They're inciting the faithful here by showing on the video board that Boldy was holding Natchez at center. Grabbed his right arm, spun him around, play continued, and moments later, Sturm darting in, Tom. Good low shot, created his own rebound, and that's a rebound Blackwood just can't give up.
1: Yep, that's exactly right.
7: And number 12, Matt Boldy, time of the goal, 15 minutes, 56 seconds of the first period. Foligno from Sturm and Boldy at
0: Holton 15. A drop 50. Pass. Dakashan lays it behind the wild net. 3:40 to go in the first. Danila Yurov now from Minnesota. Chipped one ahead. Cut off in the neutral zone by Manson. He'll swing it back for Ashan. Ashan's pass connected. Waugh now hands it back to Manson. Manson pressured by Trenyan and Tarasenko, so slid one along for Nick Waugh. Waugh floats it back. Kulak will try to rush ahead. Snaps it around the wild end wall. Yurov and Drury come together. Kelly worked it up high. Kulak to Burns. Brent Burns, a long shot, caught and held with traffic swarming around. Volstead gets a whistle. And Petrie now grabs Parker Kelly by the scruff of his collar and pulls him down.
1: Petrie's a big boy also. You look at him right now. His 16th year now in the National Hockey League, at first with Minnesota, but 6'3", through 208 pounds. I almost said 308 pounds, but that's not quite true. He's a bit lighter than that.
0: That would make Dustin Byfuglien blush. Petrie, four-time member of Team USA in World Championship settings, over 1,000 career regular season games. This is his first taste of the playoffs since 2021 when he was with Montreal.
1: Yeah, he's been with a few teams. He has played 50 games in playoff competition, scoring 5 goals and 8 assists.
0: Wild chop ahead off the draw. Burns fell down, had to just poke it around his own net. Hustling to a Tarasenko. Swerved it down low, but Burns was waiting for it, and Brent Burns will squeeze it along for Kelly. His first career Stanley Cup goal, the game winner in game four. Broke the tie with 8.5 minutes to go. Spurgeon headmans. Wild had a couple of turnovers on that shift with the Middleton-Bogosian pair on the ice in game four. John Hines talked about after the game, just some D-zone turnovers, some soft plays is what he said. Spurgeon on the breakout, finds Tarasenko right side on his backhand. A headbanding pass, Hartman trying to tip it in, knocked away by Toews, sent to Makar, quickly up ice, Landeskog looking for MacKinnon. He was in early, and this play is offside. The shots are 13-9 Minnesota, and late in the first period of Game 5, the Wild on the road trying to stave off elimination, lead 3-0.
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0: Neutralized draw after the offside call. Hartman from Minnesota couldn't pry it back. MacKinnon guiding it loose. Makar scurries to it. Shades to his right. Fanned on his pass. Hartman at center stole it, but a bouncing feed couldn't be corralled by Zuccarello. Natchez in on side. Curls up left wing wall. Look for Toews. Toews jabbing it deeper in the wild zone. Speeding to it is Hughes. The right will pass ahead. Kaprizov bunting it in. Kaprizov pressures Natchez. Wheels around the Avalanche net. Here's Martin Natchez. He had a couple of helpers in game four, and he has 6 assists in the series. Up to MacKinnon. Drop pass. Landeskog shot. Shouldered and juggled by Volstead. Couldn't gobble it up cleanly. Kaprizov couldn't clear. Makar holds the line over for a one-timer. Stopped by Volstead. And Minnesota finds the rebound. Faber to Zuccarello. Punched ahead and out through center. It'll knuckle into the Avalanche zone.
1: Yeah, and that's what you want. You want your players in there to help out on those rebounds when they come off the netminder.
0: Just over 90 seconds to go in the opening period. Johansson just inside his own blue line. Tossed it off. It's tipped along by Middleton. Boldy found McCarron. Able to shove it in from center. Avalanche come back for it. Boldy finished his hit. Wild trying to come up with his puck on the forecheck. It's jab pass Spurgeon. And the Avalanche race ahead in the 3-on-3. Nichushkin hounded. Sturm swept at it. And then Sturm bumped into Nazem Kadri. Kulak at the line with a shot. It ricochets out to center. Sturm trying to race to it. Nico Sturm tipping it in. Boy, Sturm, what a first period.
1: Remember, he had a goal last game also for Minnesota.
0: Wild on the forecheck. Nearly come up with another puck. Manson finally skies it ahead away from trouble. Petrie with his glove bats it through neutral ice. Kadri able to find it eventually, twisting in. He avoided a big-time collision from Marcus Foligno.
1: He was right. The target was there.
0: That was a business decision and a wise one from Nazem Kadri. Petrie ahead. Marcus Foligno tips in. He's going to get to it first after the little kind of poke by Blackwood. Didn't do much there for his team coming back defensively. Nick Waugh now escapes pressure for Colorado. Got his way through center ice. Pass broken up by Petrie on a good stick at center. Colton recovers it. Worked it to Brock Nelson, who checked by Marcus Foligno. And Petrie trying to lift one ahead, had it ricochet free. Look out. Coltless shot. Blocked down in front. Loose puck in the wild slot. Damon Hunt nudged it away from trouble. 15 to go in the period. Marcus Foligno reversed back. Petrie pinned up. Brock Nelson with it. Nelson fanned on his feet. Second effort. Got it up high. Here's Cale Makar with seconds winding down the first. Makar a shot. Kick save Volstead. Loose puck not cleared. Wild's going to have to hurry to the point. Over to Makar. And they'll run out of time. A 3-0 lead for the Wild after 20, but some frantic moments late as Colorado pressing. Volstead again delivering some big stops with traffic all around them.
1: Yeah, and on the big board also, they're showing the kind of the replays of the traffic in front of a Minnesota netminder. At the same time, the Wild with 13 shots in the first period to get three goals. The Avalanche have 11 shots, no goals yet.
0: Could not have predicted or scripted a better start for Minnesota. They outshoot the Avalanche 13-11. They get the game's only power play, so they were disciplined and stayed out of the box, but they played a skating and physical brand of hockey. And through 20 minutes, so far so good on the road for the Wild. Michael Russo of The Athletic will join Tom Reed here from Ball Arena in a few minutes. Plus, we hope to have Nico Sturm from Ice Level chatting with the man to my right, Tom Reed, as well. 3-0, the Wild in front after 20. 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
28: I'm Bob Kurtz, voice of the Minnesota Wild, and this is the best place for Wild hockey.

0: Well, at the end of the first period, Minnesota has taken the lead 3-0. They've had a terrific first period. One of the guys who really helped make that happen is Nico Sturm, is downstairs right now. And Nico, I don't know what was said to you in that locker room, but your teammates as well, but you guys came out with a lot of fire, no question about it, in that first period.
1: Yeah, obviously, desperation. Season on the line, and for sure we're a more desperate team, but it's only been 20 minutes. There's a lot of hockey left, and you know they're going to be talking in the locker room, and they're going to make a big push coming out of the second period, so there's no letting off the gas here.
0: Yeah, and you have a lot of experience also. I mean, you know, you have two Stanley Cups to your name, one being with the Avs here a few years ago, one, of course, last year with Florida. But how important is that when you are talking to some of the young kids who have never experienced a playoff competition?
1: Yeah, it's just I'm with every playoff experience, every playoff game that you get under your belt, you're just a little more calmer. Like, even today, when your season's on the line and you know there's a chance that it might be the last game, like, you never know that. I mean, obviously, you're anticipating the game and there's a little bit of anxiety, but there's no, you know, I'm not super nervous, I'm not gripping my stick tighter. I've been in these situations, and the more you are in the situations, the more you realize, the more anxious you get, the more nervous you get, the worse you play usually. So I know it kind of sounds a little bit stupid, but you almost gotta not care that there might be a chance that it's your last game of the year. That way you play a little looser, your legs are a little faster, and you play a little more confident.
0: Well, I think you would like a little more rest also, so we're going to let you go right now and get back in the dressing room and be with your guys as you get ready for the
1: Yes,
0: two.
1: Sir.
0: Thanks for being with us.
1: Thank you.
0: You go, sir, my guest here. Kevin, let's go back to you.
2: All right, thank you, Tom, for joining us in the first intermission. 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Nico Sturm and the Wild lead the Avalanche 3-0 after one period of play. Quick break, and then we got Michael Russo joining Tom Reed at Ball Arena. 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

0: back here at Ball Arena in Denver, Colorado. After one period of play, it's a 3-0 lead for the visitors, that being the Minnesota Wild, over the Avalanche here in Denver. And the one thing, I guess, right now, we're going to talk to Mike Russo of the Athletic. And, Mike, is this something you would have expected in this game?
1: No, I did not expect it. I expected them to come out and play really, really well. But, you know, right from the opening shift, they dumped the puck and they listened to their coach. You know, and, you know, he said pointedly after the game the other night that they consciously didn't follow the game plan. And tonight they absolutely did, starting with that second line. You know, I mean, Johansson, Boldy, McCarron getting pucks deep. You know, that's the one thing that you lose with Joel Erichsen-Eck, is somebody that's going to drag somebody to the trenches. And Johansson and Boldy played a really gritty period. And, man, how good was that fourth line? Nico Sturm, best player on the ice. Nick Foligno, first two goals in 8 years in the playoffs. Just a sensational period. But as Nico said to you, Tom, a lot of hockey left.
0: Yeah, there is a lot of hockey left, and we know that, and they know that in the locker room. They have to be geared up for that. But it's interesting, too, because you look at that fourth line getting two of the goals, and you expect it from the first to second line, and a little bit juggling because of what's happened here the last game. But I look at that fourth line and doing textbook hockey.
1: Yeah, what I love about it is, like, Nico Sturm and Marcus Foligno, you know, Nick gets the two goals, but Nico Sturm and Marcus Foligno talk about, they talked a lot the last couple days.
0: Sure.
1: About how this team was not playing the way that it was capable of, the level that they created in game three, and then they go out and they walk the walk tonight. I mean, Nico was just sensational. Nick was the beneficiary of both of those goals off Nico Sturm plays. You know, the other two that I loved that period was Jeff Petrie and Damon Hunt.
0: Yeah.
1: I thought they were tremendous in that period. Created a couple of rushes. Obviously, that last goal there starts with the two of them making great defensive play in the D zone. And look, so far everything that John Hines did today has worked. Michael McCarron on the top, on the second line, that's not what he's suited for, let's be honest. But obviously the Danil Yurov situation the other night was not a very good one. So he goes down, plays with two line mates that he has played with a lot this year, in Vladimir Tarasenko and Yakov Trenin, and then the fourth line was terrific.
0: You know, you're around the players quite a bit. Did you sense something like this going to happen in this game? Because they came out with just guns a-blazing.
1: Yeah, I mean, this morning you could sense that they were very businesslike, but I'd be lying to you if I told you that I thought they'd be up 3-0 after one. Because you just know that Colorado, and I still don't think Colorado wants to get on that bird tomorrow and go back to Minnesota for a game six. But we have seen the Wild do this before. You know, they were down 3-1 in 2021 to Vegas, and the Wild rallied and made it a seven-game series. They wound up losing in game seven, but they have that capability. And they just came out with a businesslike attitude today. There's something about this Colorado team. They have not closed out a series at home to win since 2008, the last time they played the Wild when they were in the Northwest Division, if you remember.
0: Yeah, I've been listening to their coach this morning, and Bednar was talking about the fact that, you know, we'd like to win this game so that we have more rest for that next series, you know. Be careful. That's what happened, if you remember, back in 03, because they were talking, the broadcast were talking about, well, where are we going in the next series? And they wound up losing, obviously.
1: It was funny just walking on Press Row to get to you and watching all the beat writers for the Avalanche on looking for hotel rooms in Minnesota. But to your point, like, I remember there, I didn't cover the Wild in 2003. I was covering Florida at the time, Kevin Faulness, in case you didn't remember. But the one thing that Andrew Brunette always told me is, he remembers in game, I think it was five in Vancouver, and he rallied the guys together and said, look at these guys at center ice. They think this series is over tonight. Let's not let it. And obviously Colorado felt the same way that year, 23 years ago as well. And so you're right. I was a little surprised at Bednar this morning for talking like that. This series is not over. You're playing against a Wild team. Like, this is a conference final in the second round. You're playing against a Wild team that's got a lot of pride in there. Obviously, they were disappointed what happened in game four. But this is a team that's shown they can play with you, and for some reason, Colorado felt awfully cocky this morning.
0: Yeah, they really did, and I think when you look at Minnesota, they came out, they knew they had a purpose when they stepped in there, right from the drop of the puck.
1: Yep. Yeah, absolutely, and again, I think it's listening to your coach. Like, they look, it's not easy to play a dump and chase game, because you got to go get the puck, and nobody wants to go get the puck. You want to carry it in, make plays, things like that. But you have to put pressure on this blue line. And the Wild did that in the first period. They were banging bodies and things like that. But we're in game five now. And we've seen the Wild play four previous games, all very different games. And so far on the ice, we've seen the Wild play a type of style game that could only win one of them. And that was when they played the style that they're playing tonight. Sometimes you just, the coach knows the best. And sometimes you just got to put it all out there and play the system and the style that he wants to play. And knowing that that's what's going to work. And so far we're seeing it. There's two periods to go, though.
0: Well, there are two periods, and it's going to be a tough two periods. There's no question about that. Mike, thanks for being with us.
1: Absolutely. See you, Kevin.
0: Mike, Mike Russo, our guest here, Kevin from The Athletic. Let's go back to Kevin Falls.
2: All right. Thank you, Thomas, and goodbye. Michael, America's favorite blogger, joining Tom Reed between periods. And for doing so, we'll give him a gift certificate down to Tom Reed's Hockey City Pub. Let's pause 10 seconds for station identification. 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
2: After one period of play, it's all Wild. Marcus Johansson, 34 seconds in, sets the tone. And then how about a pair by Nick Foligno? Ups the lead to 3-rip. Pair of assists for Nico Sturm. Kaprizov on the board. Boldy, Hughes. Boldy's actually got a couple of assists. Wild lead the Avalanche 3-0 after one period of play. Out shooting the Avs 13-11. Thus far, the Wild 0-for-1 on the power play. The Avalanche yet to skate with a man advantage. Period 2 in Game 5 is next. 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

0: Second period here from Ball Arena. It's game five. The Wild need a win to stay alive, and they got off to a great start. A 3-0 lead through 20. Joe O'Donnell, Tom Reed here with you. The Wild from right to left on your radio dial in the second. Avalanche skating from left to right. The McCarron line starts. Scott Wedgwood's in net now for the Avs to start the second period. He was pulled, of course, in game three. Here's Boldy darting through the neutral zone, cutting past some pressure. In over the offensive line, rolled it back. Johansson's left circle shot tipped away by Watt, came off the end wall. And the Avalanche stab it away from trouble.
1: You know, a lot of these boards are very lively also, and you'll watch the defensive try and play it off the backboard so many times, trying to get that puck to ricochet into the front.
0: Wedgwood, a 860 save percentage in the series. Kaprizov couldn't get to a pass. Avalanche start along. Brock Nelson in onside. Nelson, a high-rising shot that caught the glass. Faber collects the loose puck left side. Both teams looking to get a line change. Faber hits the center stripe, fires it in. Taves knuckled it around his net. Makar hounded by Kaprizov. They quickly flicked it to Natchez, who finds the weak side D. Taves. Taves up for Landeskog, just tapping it in. Middleton punched it quickly around his end wall. Kaprizov to it. Churned it free out the center. Stolen by McKinnon. And a quick reset. Back over the blue line come the Avalanche. Landeskog. Right wing side from low to high. Makar cross ice. McKinnon a drive. Stick save. Ball step. Kaprizov to the rebound. Looked to leak it in front of his own net. Broken up. McKinnon gathers. At the left point, Nathan McKinnon hands it to Landeskog for a drive. And that rolls over the crossbar high and wide. Kaprizov tripped up deep in his own zone. Being tied up now as he tried to get back to his skates. Natchez has it for the Avalanche. Natchez fronts the play. Martin Natchez dancing with it. At the right wing hash mark. Spiked it rink wide. McKinnon will grab it off the boards. Bothered by Spurgeon. McKinnon buys some ice. Took a shot. Volstead the save. And a big whistle and hold there by Volstead as the Avs were buzzing, Tom.
1: Now you tell me that's not a penalty after the play finishes?
0: And Kaprizov got thrown on top of Volstead.
1: My goodness, I mean, they're letting some of this stuff go, and it's not in the right situation, I don't think. I mean, it's especially when it's after the whistle.
0: And Kaprizov, hope he's okay. He's going very slowly to the Wild bench. Again, kind of got crumpled into Volstead there. Draw to the left of Jesper Volstead. Volstead in game four, stopped 29 of 32. 891 save percentage in the series coming in. On the road, two wins, two losses this playoff year. A save percentage of 886. Hughes off the one draw, skates around the Minnesota net. Right wing side, just pitchfork the backhander that Marcus Foligno gloves down and charges in with. Marcus Foligno trying to roll it in front for Nico Sturman, was blocked by Manson. Wild cycled around the boards. Hughes the first man there, left wing side. Hughes skates up near the blue line now. Hughes flicking a pass to Faber. Brock Faber slams it back to Hughes, waiting for a lane, and he missed high and wide. Kadri and Faber in a foot race here for a loose puck. Faber showing some great skating ability to catch up after it looked like he lost the angle for a moment. Now Nichushkin through the slot, turns to his backhand, back to his forehand. It leaked around in the goal mouth and was jabbed just wide. Avs in the early stage of period two making a push. No surprise there, Tom.
1: Yeah, no, we expected that to happen. I'm sure the players on the Minnesota side also expect it, so they have to be on guard all the time.
0: Good reach by Yurov. Stole a long stretch pass. Trenyan rumbles in. He's got a lane left. Circle a shot right into the belly of Mackenzie Blackwood.
1: Yeah, Trenyan is really stepping up his game this year also, Joe. The last few weeks here, he has really been noticed by me anyway, the way he's going. So hopefully that will continue.
0: Had eight hits in game four, but that costly delay game penalty when he closed his hand on the puck has eventually tied it early on that man advantage when Kadri scored. Now he's back in the second period of game four. Yurov on the faceoff against Waugh. A tie up here. The Avalanche emerge. Burns spikes it ahead, streaking in Kelly. Parker Kelly a shot. Trying to go short side, knocked away by Volstead. The rebound took a crazy carom off the end wall. Burns a bid. Volstead deflects that to his left. Shooting gallery early in the second for Colorado as they set one in front. Kelly gave it a jab, but the bouncing puck wouldn't settle down. Ends up in the netting. Boy, the puck really bouncing a lot. You just mentioned the lively end boards. The puck seems to be hopping a lot here in this hockey game.
1: Yeah, it certainly is right at this point anyway. And right now, Minnesota just kind of a little bit of a breather also. They've got to be careful that they don't take it too easy. You don't want to do that. When I say easy, I mean just make sure they're playing the game they're supposed to be playing, and their coach would be much happier also.
0: We like happy coaches, don't we?
1: Yes, we like happy coaches. Happy players makes for a happy broadcast team.
0: Here's McCarron and McKinnon on the draw to the left of Volstead. Avalanche guided free. Taves to McCarr. Fakes the one-timer. Then sent it to Natchez. Chased by McCarron. Spinning Natchez. Left wing side. Shaking with the puck some more. Got it to McCarr, who's wide open. A backdoor pass. Rather than shooting, it was tipped away. Comes back to McCarr. High slot. Getting around Johansson for a moment. Cale McCarr in tight. Around the net. Still with it. His pass tipped by Boldy. McCarr's back on it, cycles it off. Boy, the Wild in one early in the second, aren't they? Middleton, a stretch pass. Boldy able to just chip it in. Wedgwood out with his goal stick, filtered it to McCarr. McCarron ran into him. Nathan McKinnon, right side, flings it ahead. Zuccarello off the Wild bench, caught it, knuckled it free. Boy, McCarron had gone for a change, then peeled back. He didn't realize Kaprizov had played the pass his way, but McCarron eventually wins the battle and shoots it in from center. Wild come up with it on the forecheck. Kaprizov played one into no man's land, though. It's stolen by the Avalanche. Sprinting in, McKinnon. McKinnon a shot! Handled and swallowed up by Volstead off the rush.
1: Yeah, you watch Jesper right now also, Joe. And he is really focused where that puck is coming from. McKinnon coming down that right side. He's got that quick release also. Right-handed shot, but he put it right to the goaltender who with right at the top of that blue paint area. And that's where Jesper was situated. So that'll keep the face off to...

0: his teammate right to the bench.
1: You hear the skate blade rattle on our ice mics all the way to the corner of the right shoulder of Ballstead. As the Avs hold in for a moment, a pass is stolen by Zuccarello, who labeled ahead into open ice Hartman. Watched by Manson, a chip and chase by Hartman. Ryan Hartman wrapped up in the corner. Trenyan supports well. And taking it away now is Ross Colton. He'll skate the Avs along. Colton darting up ice over the blue line, and this play is offside.
0: So disappointing for Colorado right now, bringing the puck all the way back up the ice, going north, obviously, but at the same time, they're offside, and that takes away any type of opportunity they may have on the offensive part of things. So right now, the faceoff will be outside the defensive zone of Minnesota in front of the Avalanche bench.
1: Tom, Nick Foligno with his second career multi-goal playoff game. His last came back in 2018. At 38 years, 194 days, don't remind him. He's the oldest player with a multi-goal playoff game in Wild history. That nugget, courtesy of our Canadian friends from Rogers Sportsnet and their Twitter handle, Sportsnet Stats. Minnesota deep in its own zone. Spurgeon poking a puck around as he was being thrown to the ice. Scurrying to it is Trenyan. Cut it back around the wild net, just where Spurgeon had come from. That allows Kadri to get there. Nazem Kadri's shot tipped by Spurgeon. It stays in play off the side glass. Taves checked by Trenyan. Back of the net they go. Kadri dumped by Trenyan as the Avalanche get it to the right point for Taves. Filtered along for Nichushkin. Curling. He got away from Urov. Nichushkin centered a shot. Missed wide and tight. Logan O'Connor had a good look. Boy, the Avs really putting some heat on. Taves a drive. Blocked out in front. It goes to the corner. Middleton sweeps it along. O'Connor holds in for a moment. Tarasenko picked it up, muscled it ahead, and Trenyan chips it up. And a little bouncer. Icing waved off. Both teams change.
0: Nice play by Trenyan. Also put the puck nice high in the air, so it didn't create an icing call against Minnesota.
1: Still just over 14 minutes left in the second period. Way too much time for the Wild to be getting pressured like this. Need some offense going the other way. Trying to test Wedgwood, who's into this game now. Natchez off the rush. Swung at McKinnon. And his bid was tipped away. And Nico Sturm jabs it ahead. And it's not like the Avs are being careless with their offense. Right, Tom? It's not like they're, you know, joining defensemen and pinching at crazy times. They're just winning some foot races right now and getting everything to the net.
0: Well, there's a little bit of anger coming off of those skates also right now. They're trying to put themselves in a good position to get more shots to the net and trying to get the first goal.
1: Whips one in front. Faber on the back check. Broke it up before McKinnon could get there. Nick Foligno offers it the other way. That bouncing puck couldn't be handled by Johansson. Comes all the way in on Wedgwood. Behind his own net now, Josh Manson. Again, both teams change. Crowd sort of recognizing here the Avs are flexing their collective muscle. Colorado sends one in, jabbing it away from trouble McCarron, but Boldy couldn't find it. Skating to it, the Avs left circle, a shot blocked out in front by Hunt. Boldy to the loose chain, threw it through his own slot, reaching to stab it away from trouble with Petrie. A right wing pass, McCarron couldn't clear. Petrie's second effort, didn't leave the zone either. Held in by Parker Kelly, who swung it in front. McCarron absorbed that in his midsection, and Johansson gets it to center. Boldy bottled up by three Avalanche players, and Parker Kelly chips in. Ball set out to his right, jarred off the glass. It bounced past Kelly and McCarron. Able to fling it through center.
0: Yeah, Minnesota's got to get their legs under them right now. You look at the Avs, they are really skating.
1: Jack Drury trying to come back in onside. Had that pass broken up. Hit his own teammate skates. Ryan Hartman the other way. Scoops into the cross corner from the right wing wall. Kaprizov trying to win the battle. Kaprizov coming up with it ahead of Manson. Kaprizov cutting left wing corner. Possesses his puck. Nearly lost it. Got it back for a moment. It was sliced free. And it's poked to center by Colorado. A pass for Nelson ricochets in. Ballstead steers it to his right. Slamming into Nelson with Spurgeon. Behind his own net, a heavy hit. Zuccarello took the check, made the play. Hartman, a center breakout. The Wild have numbers, but Spurgeon's pass stolen. Taves to Waugh. Back in onside come the Avs. Nick Waugh left wing boards to the point. A hurried shot fanned on by Colton. And the Wild pick it up. 3-on-3 through the neutral zone. Hartman along Rister. Knocked down by Wedgwood. Punched along for Manson. Check that Landeskog, who curls and lost it. Boldy was, Trenyan was there for a moment. My apologies. It is Taves to send it off the dasher. Should be an icing call in Colorado, and it is, with 11:39 to go in the second. It's game five, the Wild leading in Denver 3-0.
0: Yeah, and that's going to bring the faceoff back deep in the Denver zone. Well, one destination for everything, playoffs, tickets, game day information, series updates, and much more, all at your fingertips. Visit wild.com/playoffs.
1: This is the true definition of weathering the storm.

0: might see this in the first period from the Avs. But down in a hurry in this hockey game, Colorado starting to respond in the second.
1: I'm sure that was not a happy dressing room on the part of the Avs after the first 20 minutes of play.
0: They said all the right things. Fourth game, hardest to win. Got to be ready. Got to play the way they did in game four. But the Wild were the team more prepared. Icing again on the Avs.
1: Fans didn't like that, but that's the game. It isn't icing.
0: The puck was just getting to the goal line as they blew the whistle. And Brock Faber, boy, he was really skating hard after that one, Tom.
1: He certainly was. Looked like he was pulling a wagon.
0: Yes. Sturm and Nelson on this draw. Nico Sturm, 11 points in 49 regular season games this year with Minnesota after signing a two-year deal this summer. Talk about saying all the right things. Sturm has been there, done that.
1: And that's the experience also. Here's a guy who's won two Stanley Cups, one just this last year with Florida.
0: Tarasenko carries in left side, fired one in front. It tips away from anybody in white. And hustling to it are the Avs. They'll come through neutral ice. Nelson sends it in. Colorado changes. Volstead reverses. Bouncing puck out away from Faber. Yurov sent it back that way, and Faber uses his end wall to find Quinn Hughes. Hughes knifing a pass ahead. Trenyan got a chunk of it. Kulak sent it along. Stolen by Minnesota. Pushed up ice by Yurov. Taken away by the Avs. Trenyan gets it right back and finds Tarasenko. Makes a safe play, paddling it in. Back in his own zone, Kulak. Chipped it away from the forecheck pressure of Minnesota. McCarr had some trouble with it. Boldy finishes it. Came up with the puck. Threw it towards the slot. It pinballs around. And Colorado sneaks it up ice for McKinnon. Watched by Spurgeon. Nathan McKinnon jammed on the brakes. Twisted a pass. Boldy broke it up. Spurgeon gathers. Then to Middleton, who hacked it through center, but nobody home. On the reset, the Wild charge in. Boldy left side. Trying to trickle a pass in front. Blocked. Look out the other way. It's a 3-on-3 with Kaprizov racing back. Nichushkin a drop pass. Charging in Kadri. Fired one in front, and O'Connor was tied up nicely by Jared Spurgeon, and Minnesota clears the center. Burns back. Banked it ahead. Leaks into the Wild zone. Volstead onto the tee for Jake Middleton. Middleton whistling a pass ahead. Boldy did not get a piece of it. It's icing.
1: Well, he wanted to get a piece of that so bad, there's no question about it, but he did not. And he looked to see the frustration he had with that stick also on the ice. But it'll bring the faceoff back deep in the Minnesota zone to the left of their, the right of their netminder. Minnesota has won 43% of the draws in this game so far. And this is where so often you win that draw, and sometimes you'll get a goal as a result of it.
0: Shots read 16 apiece. Sturm muscles a draw back. Spurgeon pitchforks at the center. Kulak scurries back. Kaprizov bears in on him. Kulak lost it. Kaprizov left circle. On his backhand, mohawking with the puck. Right circle, spinning to his forehand. And his shot blocked out of play.
1: Kaprizov has really stepped up his game on this one. No question about it. He's skating. He's handling the puck. He's making some of the good things happen that you want from a player of his caliber.
0: Halfway through regulation in Game 5. 9:49 to go in the second. When we come back to Denver, the Wild stake to a 3-0 lead. 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
1: 49 to go here, period number two. Right now it's still 3-0 in favor of Minnesota. The shots are 16 apiece in the faceoff. It's going to be deep in the Avalanche zone to the left of their netminder, who has come into period number two, replacing his counterpart. As a result of that, Minnesota trying to get that next goal. It's a goal a long way, but Jesper Walls has done his job. Mackenzie Blackwell was pulled out for the first 20 minutes, and Scott Wedgwood comes in.
0: Boldy a shot off the faceoff that caught the glass as it soared over the crossbar. Now through the neutral zone, Parker Kelly, and he frisbeed it into the Avalanche bench, and so a halt in play.
1: Yeah, good play also by Fabers. He just kind of went towards Parker Kelly and got a piece of that puck and put it into the stands. He's such a gifted skater. I'm talking, of course, about Brock Faber. And he and Quinn Hughes together, they seem to make each other better players. They really read well off of each other.
0: Hughes now up to 15 points in the postseason. Earlier this playoff run with the back-to-back three-point games, fifth defenseman ever the last 25 years with back-to-back three-point contests in the Stanley Cup playoffs. He played a cool 34 minutes, 13 seconds in game four with the Wild's Quinn Hughes. Loose puck battle deep in Minnesota ice. Volstead peering over his right shoulder. Several players from each team in there. Bit of a rugby scrum. Officials just letting time tick off the clock. It's poked free for a moment. Swung up high, Kulak to Burns. As the Avs in business. Burns a shot, they score. Brett Burns let it fly, so that puck battle got past the Minnesota stick into Kulak, and he sent it rink wide. Parker Kelly got a tip on it, and the Avalanche get rewarded.
1: Yeah, that's a huge goal for the Avalanche also. It gives them life. But look at the energy in the building also coming up. And that'll transcend down to the bench. But Minnesota just said, you know what? They've got a two-goal lead here. Just relax. And there's time to take a timeout. You get one per game. Whether or not he would do it now, I don't think so. He wants his team to relax. But John Hines, he'll make the right call. But that's just kind of the top cut, the top corner on the glove side of the Minnesota netminder.
0: 11 minutes of time of the goal. We're back to live action. Minnesota plays it in. Wedgwood knocked it to his right wing corner. Pinching in Faber. Got to a loose puck. Jarted around the net. Here's Nico Sturm coming out left side. Sturm hands it to Hughes. Deep in the offensive zone. Hughes spinning. Looking for a lane. Hughes faking a pass to Sturm. Cuts through the high slot. Rolls it back to Faber outside the left circle. Stop and go move Faber. Able to swing it back to Hughes. A long shot. Missed by a mile and ends up in the netting. And Hughes frustratingly there, swings his stick into the boards. 8:32 to go, second period. The Wild's lead trimmed to two. It's 3-1 Minnesota here in Game 5 in Denver. 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
12: Wild style. Wild and Avalanche only game tonight. Last night, Zach Benson scored his fourth of the playoffs for the eventual winner in the third period. Gives the Sabres the victory. They beat the Canadiens 3-2. That series is tied at two games apiece. Game 5 tomorrow night in Buffalo. Also last night, Pavel Dorofeev's seventh of the postseason was the overtime game winner. The Golden Knights beat the Ducks 3-2. Vegas now up in the series 3-2. Game 6 tomorrow night in Anaheim. That's it for now. Back to Joe and Tom.
1: Well, we've got a game here now. Avalanche coming back, scoring a goal. A big goal for them also to make it 3-1. And Minnesota has the faceoff deep in the Avalanche zone. Minnesota can't get rattled here, Joe. But right now, just settle back. You've got 2-goal lead. There's plenty of time for something to happen in this hockey game. So see if we can get the big lines of Minnesota going here. Winning the draw would really be helpful to Minnesota at this point.
0: Hartman, Zuccarello, Kaprizov, Hughes, and Faber. Shots after the first period, 13-12 in favor of Minnesota. They updated that a moment ago. Right now, the shots are 17-16 in favor of the hometown Avalanche. Makar off the one faceoff, scoops ahead to center. Hughes quickly twists it to Brock Faber. Settles down the rolling puck, banked it off to Dasher. And it leaks into the Avalanche zone. Around his own net to gather. And then curl it back with Natchez. Makar speeds at the Taves. Pressured by Hartman, a center ice pass for Landeskog. The cut pass to Kaprizov. Hartman then got his stick in the lane. Landeskog regroups it back for Makar. Once more now, the Avalanche try again to come through center. And this is an icing call on Colorado. Well, good job there by the Wild. Whatever they did in neutral zone, Tom, Colorado didn't like it. Had to keep resetting. They eventually iced the puck.
1: Yeah, they're not very happy, obviously, with that icing call going against them. But that's going to bring the faceoff back deep in the Avalanche zone. 7:56 to go. Faceoff to the left of their netminder.
0: McCarron against Landeskog on the faceoff. Same lineup for Colorado using game four. Lekkonen and Malinsky both day-to-day, out and injured. Still no Joel Eriksson-Ek, of course, for Minnesota. As Natchez try to fire a shot as the Avs charge ahead, nothing there. Johansson chips it along, pressured by Landeskog, his fellow countryman. Johansson eventually had it taken away. Natchez swings back. Lifts it free for Makar. Boldy watching him carefully, so Makar skips one ahead. Faber drills it back to center and all the way down. Makar rescues it, cuts through a slot, rattled it along for Val Nichushkin. Nichushkin a feed for Kadri, barely onside. It swung around the net of Ballstedt. Yurov skates to it, tapped it back for Faber. Trying to get away from him, Nichushkin. Nichushkin found Kadri. Up high now Burns, a right point shot missed by a mile. Boldy to the carom. Chipped it along. Johansson gets it out through center. Wild getting a partial line change. Back in onside comes Nichushkin. Found Kadri, a shot. Maybe glancing off the shoulder of the mask of Ballstedt. Now it's play to the point. Burns threw one in front. Good stick by Faber. It ends up in the netting.
1: Yeah, the stick's so important. You watch Minnesota. And the NHL players, for the most part, have those sticks down on the ice where they get a piece of it. You watch them in the morning skates, how they get in front of the net. They can practice also getting a piece of those pucks coming towards the net. But that's going to bring the faceoff to the right of the Minnesota netminder. Jesper Ballstedt, who's been so good for the Wild. Shots right now, 17-16 in favor of the Avalanche, but Minnesota has a 2-goal lead, 3-1.
0: Teams this playoff year with a 3-1 series lead are perfect, 3-0. Avalanche haven't closed out a series at home, not including the 2020 COVID bubble. They haven't won a series at home since 2008. When they beat the Wild, off the draw, Makar a shot, tipped down. It came through the Wild slot. Trenum was tripped up. Avalanche dig it free. Makar right point. Sent it along. A long shot by Drury whistled wide to the loose change. Tarasenko guides it to center. 6.5 minutes ago, second period. Wild leading 3-1 in game five. Avalanche sky it in. 16-2, their series record all time when leading 3-1. Taves has a lane, took a shot, Ballstedt the save. Got it in his glove and hangs on.
1: Yeah, it's a good play by Ballstedt. Once again, he's got to watch the players around him, knowing full well there's a movement going there, but he's able to spot where that puck is coming from, grab onto it. That'll bring the faceoff to his left.
0: Well, one of those two series the Avs lost when leading 3-1, came back in 03 when the Wild bested them. The other came against the Oilers in 1998.
1: Well, if you think how Stanley Cup playoff hockey is fun, you should listen to Tom Reed's Hotline. Join us each night during the second intermission for a chance to win dinner at Tom Reed's Hockey Saving Club. 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
0: Hartman leans in for a word with Zuccarello, Hughes, and Kaprizov all to his left. Faber's to his right. Landeskog on the draw for Colorado. Hartman forced it back. Faber quickly shoved it left side. Kaprizov jabbing at it. Taves held it in. Natchez down low for McKinnon. Snuffed out by Faber. Here's McKinnon around the net. Nathan McKinnon found some room to the right side. Taves! grabs a shot blocker save, all set on the one-timer, and it ricochets to center.
1: Boy, they just left McKinnon. He was wide open by himself.
0: Taves loads and blisters it back in. Ballstead, a marvelous job to come out and stop it, spring it around the boards, but Landeskog held it in. Back of the net for McKinnon. McKinnon turns to his forehand, looking for some help. Nathan McKinnon rolls up high again. McKinnon shoots one right into Faber, goes up into the air to the left of Ballstead. Knocked down by Taves on that bouncing puck. Hartman didn't get it out. McKinnon had his pass tipped by Kaprizov and sent to center.
1: Good position by Kaprizov. Just so he got a skate on that puck to get it out of the zone.
0: Playing with fire right now are the Wild. Still so much time left. 5.5 to go in the second period. It's been all abs in the middle frame. Faber checks his man. Back of the net. Now Natchez to the loose puck. With help coming from Manson. Poked out by Kaprizov. Hughes got hit hard. And thrown to the ice by Ross Colton as he lifted around his own net. And then Hughes slammed down by Colton again. Play continues. Natchez to it. Got it to Nelson up high. Brock Nelson a shot. Ballstead never saw it. Deflected wide. Manson pinches in. Kaprizov bumped him. It swung along for Kulak deep in the offensive zone. He'll slam it off the end wall. Nelson on his backhand. Rolled it back into the corner to left of Ballstead. Cycled along there by Colton. Logan O'Connor won the foot race. Kulak threw it in front. And a tip was jabbed off Ballstead and wide. Look out. It's Manson once more. To the left point. Kulak with a lane. Gave it back to Manson. Kaprizov trying to pressure Manson. Shot tipped in front. And rescued by Sturm, who skates to his left. Tries to get to the red line. He will, and he'll rattle it in.
1: A lot of pressure being put on right now by the Avalanche. Minnesota really back on their heels.
0: A left wing pass sends in Nichushkin. A big Russian met in the corner. It's spiked around Marcus Foligno to it. Protects it for a moment. Got it to center. Played it back to Hunt. And the Avalanche are offside. 4:13 left, second period. Timeout on the ice. Colorado continues to pressure, continues to get zone time and scoring chances. The Wild hanging on right now. They've got a 3-1 lead in Game 5, late stage of second period. Back to Denver after this. 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
1: Well, we talk about draws, how important they are. Right now, the faceoffs are 55% for Colorado. Faceoff is going to be just outside Minnesota's defensive zone, right in front of the penalty box here. Minnesota has the lead by a score of 3-1. Shots right now, the Avs with 19, Minnesota with 16. But this second period, Joe, has been mostly the Avs taking control.
0: Wild win this draw. Middleton to Spurgeon. Chopped off the right wing boards. Nick Foligno in onside, guides it in. Brent Burns and Marcus Foligno to it. Burns kicked it loose, but Yurov there. Danila Yurov into the corner. Marcus Foligno chipped it in front. Wedgwood waits a few moments and then just slides it to his right for Nick Waugh. Off to Kadri and play through center ice Kulak. The defenseman leads the rush. Backhanded a pass to Nichushkin, who turns, got loose for a moment. Nichushkin to the point, Burns muscling one in front. That hit Marcus Foligno, kicks to the right. Nick Foligno got it up, not out. Burns with his long reach held in. Spiked it around the Wild net. Kadri cycling off, looking for Wong. A battle here deep in the Wild zone, who left the ball step. Minnesota trying to dig it loose. And they get it out to center ice, where Nick Foligno tried to help it in. Couldn't get it very deep into the offensive zone. And Makar skates ahead. Makar with some room. Trying to split the defense. And a penalty call. It's a high stick. He got clipped darting through that slot. He's checking for blood.
1: He's trying to make blood is what he's trying to do. I'm going to find out right now.
16: Minnesota penalty, 22, 2 minutes, ice ticking.
0: Looked on that last shift like the Avs juggled their lines a bit. Didn't see the same center iceman out with the Foligno brothers in that sequence either for Minnesota. So something to keep an eye on. Was it just a momentary change based on the chaos of in-game and a partial change maybe, or something John Hines is looking for differently? Avalanche power play. 1-for-2 in game 4, 6-for-23 in the playoffs. The Wild have allowed a power play goal in each of the first 10 games of the postseason.
1: 16-54 in the penalty.
0: One of four teams ever to give up a power play goal in 10 straight games in a playoff year. The officials now are looking at something. Maybe how much time should be left, I'm not quite sure. It's just a two-minute minor to Yurov, first power play of the game for Colorado.
1: They just added, I think, a couple more seconds on that clock. So 16:52, I believe it's going to be.
0: Wild win the draw. Middleton frisbees it up the middle of the ice and all the way down. Back to gather as Makar swings it along for Natchez. Natchez connects with McKinnon, who darted around Boldy, right side McKinnon, bumped by Middleton, worked it free, Kadri, the man in front, came in with a shot, also the save, and he's got it. Boy, Volstead had to be wary of Landeskog at the back post. Kadri went right to the goal mouth, and Jesper Volstead stared him down.
1: Yeah, and Landeskog had a stick right down on the ice, like we saw with Nick Foligno also earlier in this game in that first period, but the puck never got over to him. Volstead able to grab on that. But he takes a good drink of water out of that water bottle behind him, and that faceoff will be to his left.
0: Sturm and McKinnon on the draw. McKinnon sliding it back. Diving Sturm poked at the center before Makar could get there. So Sturm, Nick Foligno, Middleton, and Faber on the PK. By the way, Kadri, that power play goal in game 4. He had 5 shots on net. That's his 9th career Stanley Cup power play goal with the Avalanche. Tied for 10th most in franchise history. Good stand the blue line by Faber. Forces the Avs to reset. Makar swings it along Natchez, has McKinnon curling behind him, and here's the double drop for McKinnon, who flies along, trying to cut around Sturm, and Sturm batted the puck out the center. McKinnon went down hard.
1: Yeah, Sturm got a piece of him also, put him right down.
0: And McKinnon, slow to his skates, he's hobbled. In on side was Natchez, his pass though, drew the Avs back to center. McKinnon carried back in, and they're offside with 2:01 to go in the second. 54 seconds left on the power play.
1: Yeah, Minnesota just wants to get the locker room and keep the score where it is right now. Unless Minnesota can get a score, but we're not seeing a lot of offense coming off the 6 of the Wild players right now.
0: Just 3 second period shots for Minnesota. And really, a lot of them came early. Maybe all of them. We'll have to check the play-by-play that the NHL provides. Okay. See exactly when the Wild's last shot on goal was. And they get out of the woods on the PK successfully. Natchez to McKinnon. McKinnon slowed down by Spurgeon. So he forced it to the captain, Landeskog. Rattled along Natchez. Now Makar through the slot. Right side, Kadri. Fumbled it. Got it back. Makar one timer. Rang off the outside of the goalpost. A lot of traffic in front. Kadri to the carom. Hounded by Boldy. Goal line pass, Landeskog. Slung back to Kadri. At the right dot. Kadri waiting. Down low, Landeskog. Had a play it off the end wall. Spurgeon closed. Boldy jumps to intercept a pass. He couldn't. McKinnon races to it. Up at center point, McKinnon. Pumped the backhand and feed to Makar. Makar with it. Down low it comes. Natchez out of the corner to the right of Volstead. Connected with Landeskog. Check that, McKinnon. Down low. He threw one in front. Getting tumbled over on the back of his helmet was Natchez. As he tripped over Spurgeon, the Wild clear to center.
1: Yeah, he's a little slow getting up also, but now he's getting to the bench right now.
0: Hit his head hard on the ice. Power play is over. Final minute of the second. 3-1 the Wild lead, game 5. Nichushkin hit the red line, sent it in. Racing back for it, Damon Hunt, trying to protect it along his end boards. Coming over to help out was Hartman. He snuffed out. Puck poked free by the Avalanche. Brock Nelson stapled to the glass by Hartman to the left of Volstead. Deep in Minnesota ice, a puck battle here. Emerging for a moment and getting tripped up was Nichushkin. Play continues. Nelson and Hartman still wrestling with each other, 35 feet from the puck. Neither can get back in the play. And the Wild dig it loose. Boldy outlets to Kaprizov. Kirill Kaprizov through center ice, 25 seconds ago in the period, makes the safe play, floats it in. Back is Burns, reversed it. Hartman waiting for it. Hartman fanned on his pass. He had Zuccarello open. Zuccarello gets to it eventually, right wing side. Swung it behind the net, Hartman. Bottled up, it's Kaprizov to take over. Burns closing on him. 10 to go in the period. Kaprizov, left wing side, pinned up along the wall. It's jab free. The Avalanche come through center. Wah gets to the red line, fires it in. And that is going to do it for period two.
1: Well, Minnesota's really on the defensive part of the game, and they in period number two, no question about that. They had the first period. They were great, 3-0, but the Avs come back in that second period, get one goal. It becomes a two-goal lead for Minnesota as they get ready for what could be the final period of this game coming up. That'd be number three.
0: If it holds, 8 shots in the second for Colorado, felt like they had 800.
1: You're right, it did.
0: I mean,
1: I'm sure for the players probably thinking the same thing.
0: Jesper Volstead's head might be spinning back there, but he did his best to keep the Wild in front. And it's a 2-goal lead through 40 minutes in a must-win game on the road for the Wild. Ryan Hartman's going to join Tom Reed coming up in a few moments, plus a Tom Reed's hotline. Get those questions in at 64686. Wild 3, Avalanche 1 after 40 in Denver in game number 5. 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

0: Turns a hurried shot blocked out in front. Avalanche get to it. They fire one. That's blocked as well. Grabbing it, McKinnon. McKinnon a shot. Kicks Abe Volstead. And he's got it for a whistle.
1: Jesper Volstead under attack in that middle frame. Stops 8 of 9.
0: Volstead. And he's got it for a whistle.
1: Jesper Volstead under attack in that middle frame. Stops 8 of 9 while still holding a 3-1 lead after two periods of play in a must-win Game 5 at Ball Arena. That's where Tom Reed is at. Time for Tom Reed's hotline. Text us 64686. You could win a gift certificate down to Tom Reed's Hockey City Pub. Tom, through two periods, this has been fun. They're hanging on for dear life, it felt like, in that second period at times. But Jesper Volstead up to the challenge.
2: Kevin, that second period was not fun. The fun period was the first period, not the second. Fun for the fans, maybe, and the people in that locker room for the Avs, but not for Minnesota. Minnesota had a tough second period because the Avs really came to play in that one, and Minnesota struggled, but they got the goaltending. They did what they had to do, and hopefully that will continue here going into the third period.
1: Pro tip, might want to keep an eye on Nathan McKinnon. The Avalanche, 21 shots now through two periods. 8 of them have gone to McKinnon, who's hell-bent on making life miserable for Minnesota.
2: Oh, there's no question about it. I mean, he's got the speed. He's got the quickness also. He's a terrific hockey player to watch. For the fans, if you're going to pick out a player in the NHL you'd like to watch, he certainly is one of them.
1: Well, let's jump into the questions. We'll start with the 651 area code. Nathan McKinnon, Tom, took a puck to the beak last game. Tonight, ran into the boards by Nico Sturm, who's having a heck of a hockey game, by the way. 651 area code wants to know if you think McKinnon's playing injured.
2: I think every player in the league and the team still playing is injured, to be honest with you. There's always bumps and bruises with everyone, and you see that on the aircraft also. There's a lot of ice bags going out trying to keep swelling down. You see the doctors on board also working with players, trying to make sure they're going to be elevated to a point where they can play that next game. But I think everyone feels the intensity right now. And the games, there's so many games to play also. There's just maybe one day in between usually. You don't see back-to-back, which is a good thing, although we have seen in the past. I don't think you'll see as much of that right now, but I know that, you know, when you look at these teams right now, everybody has got some type of an ailment caused by the physical part of the game.
1: Nick Foligno's playing pretty well. 651 area code wants to talk about him. What's going so well for Foligno these playoffs, and especially tonight with a pair of goals?
2: Well, first of all, he's an older player. He's one of the oldest guys playing, obviously, in the NHL right now. And the thing is, he's also a guy that loves to play the defensive part of the game. And he's on that fourth line. He and his brother Marcus, his younger brother Marcus, I should say, have done a great job, securing positions on that line. And they're looking more for a defensive part of the game, keeping the scores off the table, but they're actually contributing offensively with the goals they picked up so far in this game.
1: For that second period, 651 area code wants to know, what's the biggest reason the Avalanche were able to tilt the ice in the middle frame? Was it their sense of urgency, or did the Wild go too much into a, what you'd call a defensive shell too early?
2: I think it was a sense of urgency. I mean, the Avalanche had to do something in that second period. They're down 3-0 after the first 20 minutes. They've got to get their team in a position where they're starting to make something happen offensively. And they did that in the second period. There's no question about that. Minnesota just has to weather the storm right now. The Avs have outshot Minnesota 21-16. So Minnesota's got to get back and tilt the ice the other way. We need that for the third period.
1: John Hines flipped centers coming into this contest, including putting Michael McCarron on the second line with Boldy and Johansson. The 763 area code is asking, how would you assess McCarron as the playoff second line center for tonight?
2: Well, he's doing a good job. I mean, it's something you're going from line to line, the different players you're playing with. But you know what? During practice sessions, you'll see that the coaches will swap some of the players on different lines just to give them a feel for it. But I think the communication in the ice is good. But, you know, McCammon, you know, when you look at a guy like McCammon, he's also a guy that has been around for a while. He's not new to the game. He knows what he has to do. He's a big physical body, and I think he likes being one of those guys who called upon to do something offensively for this club.
1: 408 area code is asking if anyone else has an ulcer yet. From the 651 area code, you've alluded to it a few times, going back to 2003. At the time, it was the Pepsi Center. Wild win in Game 6 to force the Game 7. And then Andrew Burnett, of course, wins it to send the Wild to the second round. To the second round at that time. 651 area code wants to know,

0: how you felt about that series and how you felt when it was down 3-1 compared to what Andrew Burnett was able to do in scoring that overtime winner.
1: Yeah, look, at the end, the one of a bad point in 2003 were underdogs. There's no question about it. But they got it in the first series, and they won. All right, against the Avalanche. They were down 3-1, as you pointed out, and won the next three to make it a 4-win for them in the first year. Then they went to the second series, and exactly the same thing. They were down 3-1, but they won games 2, 3, and 4, 3, 4, and 5, I should say, to make it work for them. They knew exactly what they had to do in order to advance to that next round. But Minnesota right now, they're not thinking about anything what happened to Minnesota way back when. All they're thinking about right now in that locker room on both sides is what's going to happen here in the third period.
0: From the 651 area code, a question about you and Joe O'Donnell. How do you guys prevent your voice from straining, especially in a high-scoring, high-intensity type of a playoff match?
1: Well, Joe has to talk a lot more than I have to talk, so that's a good thing. But he's been doing this for a long time. It's a terrific job also. He's got great eyesight. He can see the numbers on the players. I can barely see the ice, but that's beside itself. But it works pretty good. I mean, he has a great call with the game and keeps it excitement level up high, even for me.
0: How do you like it when they turn off the lights?
1: Yeah, I know it. Believe me. Why they do that is beyond me, but they do.
0: From the 651 area code, Tom, this person says they've never played, but at some point does adrenaline run out? Obviously, you come out of the gates, you're feeling good, you're going at a fever clip, but as the game runs on, does the adrenaline sometimes run out?
1: It really does. It depends on the game also. If it's a dull game, yeah, it's hard to keep that energy level up. But when it's a good game, there's a lot of excitement going on. Then all of a sudden you're engrossed as what is taking place on the ice as well. You're almost like you're part of that team down there. You know, we are part of the team. I mean, we travel, we know the guys, we know what happens in those situations. But I think for the most part right now, Minnesota in that third period coming out has got to be right from the drop of the puck. I don't think they were quite secure, and you have to give the Avalanche a lot of credit. They came out very hard in that third period. They were the better team in the third, but Minnesota was the better team in the first.
0: Thank you, Tom.
1: Thank you.
0: Tom Reed at Ball Arena with Tom Reed's Hotline. You texted us, 64686. Someone's going to get rewarded with a gift certificate down to Tom Reed's Hockey City Pub. Disney World? Fun. But the happiest place on earth in my mind? Tom Reed's Hockey City Pub, especially during the Stanley Cup playoffs. Wild lead the Avalanche 3-1 after two periods of play. We'll break. We'll tell you about the first 40 minutes when we continue. 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
0: Johansson opens the scoring just 34 seconds into the contest. Nick Foligno scores not once but twice in the first. Wild led 3-0 after one, but Kelly scores in the second midway through to cut into that lead. Still Wild holding on to a 3-1 lead after two periods of play, 40 minutes of hockey. Let's pause 10 seconds for station identification. 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
0: Mackenzie Blackwood got the start, gave up three goals. He's yanked for Scott Wedgwood. He hasn't been busy enough in the second. Stopped the three shots he faced. Thus far, the Wild outshot 21-16 on the hockey game. Jesper Wallstedt, 12 saves in the first, another 8 in the second. So far, the Wild 0-for-1 on the power play. The Avalanche are as well. Wild 3, Avalanche 1. It's game 5, and we've got the third period coming your way next. This is Wild Hockey, presented by Grand Casino.
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0: Welcome back to Denver. The Wild are 3-1 this playoff year. We're leading after 40. Avalanche trailing after two periods. It's the second time this postseason. They're 0-1. Wild from left to right on your radio dial. Avalanche from right to left. It's period three of game five. Minnesota leads 3-1. They win the opening faceoff. McCarron nudged it back. Faber ahead. Boldy chiseled in from center. McCarron tries to speed to it against Nelson. Each team's had a power play. Each team came up empty on that man advantage. Boldy protects out of the corner. Boldy spins. Knocked one in front. Stick saved by Wedgwood. You're just joining us. Scott Wedgwood came in to replace Mackenzie Blackwood after the first period, after the Wild jumped all over the Avs and took a 3-0 lead through 20. Avs getting a goal in the second period at 11 minutes in. And nothing for either team since. Marcus Johansson.
1: Yeah, Minnesota really has to skate in this third period, Joe. No question about it. They kind of were taken aback a little bit by the intensity of the Avs in that second period. But all of a sudden, if they get the legs going, they'll be fine. But they've got to make sure they keep on moving.
0: Shots in the second period favor the Avs 8-3. Again, a scrum in the same corner that eventually resulted in an Avalanche goal back in the second. This time, of course, the Wild are in the offensive zone down to our right. And finally, after what felt like an eternity, the officials have seen enough of that scrum, and they halt play for a stalled puck along the yellow bottom rim part of the dasher.
1: And just as he's going to blow the whistle, the puck came loose also, and the Avs had the puck. So that was a plus for Minnesota. That'll keep the faceoff deep in the Avalanche zone to the right of their netminder. You look at that third period also on the year so far in the playoff competition. Minnesota scored 13 goals, giving up 14 in the third. The Avs have scored 17 and given up just 7.
0: Here's Hartman behind the Avalanche net, sent down to the ice by McCarr. Skating to it, Landeskog, now Taves, and a 2-on-2 through center comes McKinnon. Hands it off Natchez. Natchez floats it. Landeskog left side, a shot. Raised off the outside of the post. A 2-on-2 through center comes McKinnon. Hands it off Natchez. Natchez floats it. Landeskog left side, a shot. Raised off the outside of the post. Good job by Volstead there to stay up against that short side pipe. Taves to McCarr, right side, cross ice. McKinnon had to play it out of his skates. It rolls into the corner. McKinnon hurrying one to Taves. It jumps past him and rolls all the way down. Both teams will look to change. Here is Taves feeding McCarr. Sliced along, Kadri fires it in. Wild all-time in franchise history. 6 wins in Game 5 situations. All 6 wins on the road. Trying to extend this series and force a contest back in St. Paul on Friday night as Volstead just fought off an in-chance little tight bouncing backhander from Nick Wong. Wild got it through center, gave it away. Hughes able to stab it back ahead. Avalanche can't come up with the bouncing puck. Tarasenko left side, a shot trapped and held by Wedgwood as Trenyan was driving the front of the net.
1: Yeah, Trenyan was looking for a rebound. None to be had there as Wedgwood just jumped on top of that one, down on his pads and grabs onto it in the midsection, and that'll keep the faceoff to his right. With 17:42 to go here in the third period, Minnesota grabs onto it in the midsection, and that'll keep the faceoff to his right. With 17:42 to go here in the third period, Minnesota with that two-goal lead still 3-1.
0: Face off to the right of Wedgwood. 6-1 in his Stanley Cup career, games of record. This is his 12th ever Stanley Cup playoff appearance. Won his first 6 career Stanley Cup playoff starts all this season. When the Wild won in Game 3 and he was pulled from the contest, he was just one win short of an NHL record, or tying an NHL record as far as first career starts and winning all 7 of them, icing here on the Avs.
1: Well, this could be a little bit of a controversy. Minnesota goes on to win this game. Who's going to be the starting goaltender for the Avalanche in the next game back in Minnesota?
0: Boldy to take the faceoff. Zuccarello and Kaprizov flanking him. Drury on the draw for the Avs. So Boldy with Kaprizov and Zuccarello. Petrie and Hunt the defenseman. Boldy trying to muscle it back. Hunt left point, just flicks it down low. Drury leaned on by Boldy. Boldy jumped around Drury, able to free it up for Kaprizov. He cycled it back in the net. Boldy coming with a quick wraparound, stopped by Wedgwood. Rebound sweeping out of Zuccarello, couldn't convert. Kiviranta skates ahead. He got checked by Hunt at the red line. That creates a turnover. Kaprizov carrying along. Loaded it up right side. It's stashed around the boards by Zuccarello. Left wing side, Boldy snapped it in the corner. Kaprizov looked to center. It was blocked, nearly came back to him. Now Middleton holds it. Back of the net, Kirill Kaprizov leaned on. It kind of jumped over his tape. And it's skated ahead by Joel Kiviranta's second game of the series. Off the Ross, Colton fires it in. Brock Nelson charged to it. Nelson deep in the Wild zone to Kiviranta. Swept it to the point. Makar fakes a drive. Labels it along Taves. A long shot block by Zuccarello. Came off the end wall. Touched away from trouble by Spurgeon. Hurried ahead at Zuccarello with Marcus Foligno through.

0: the neutral ice area. Zuccarello didn't get the puck deep. It was cut off by Makar. Colton, though, with an ill-advised drop pass, and Zuccarello gets it back for Minnesota. Matt Zuccarello, a third try above the red line. This one he wrists in. If at first you don't succeed, Tom.
1: Third time's a charm. Yeah,
0: get that puck in deep and go for a change. It's gobbled up by Wedgwood's side of his net. He'll hang on. 3:39 expired time in the third.
1: Well, when Wild playoff tickets drop, every second counts. Be the first to know and secure your seats before they sell out. Sign up for tickets alerts by texting playoffs 222-100. That's 222-100.
0: Since 1995, the only time in NHL playoff history was 1995, as Wedgwood will jump on top of a loose puck, where two teams reached the conference finals in nine games or fewer. Of course, Carolina's already punched their ticket. They're 8-0. If the Avs were to win this one, they would get in nine games. So the final four, if you will, it would be just the second time ever joining 1995 when Philadelphia and Detroit both advanced to the semis in nine or fewer games. In the offensive zone, Marcus Foligno was pinned up. MacKinnon got it to Landeskog. Now the weak side, D. Makar. Faber able to poke it free. Boy, when you can skate, just makes things so much easier, doesn't it, Tom?
1: I'm just thinking about it, watching Quinn Hughes out there, how well he skates going forward, but also how good he is defensively also with that speed.
0: And there was Faber, his partner, slow down the all-world defenseman, Cale Makar. MacKinnon, a bank pass, up and ahead, left wing side, Nature stops over the blue line as he so often does. His pass was tipped, and Minnesota got it to center. Trenyan reaching for it, couldn't come up with it. Kulak now. Offside were the Avs.
1: They're saying no offside.
0: So play continues. They didn't touch the puck, so no whistle should have come, but the official's saying it was a legal play anyway. Minnesota trying to get it out. Can initially. Kadri cutting through the slot, wristing one. It tipped wide. Hughes kicks it to his tape. Cuts around the Wild net, left wing corner, pinned up and swallowed there by two Avalanche players. Nick Waugh dug it free. Waugh looking for a lane. Waugh around the net of Volstead. Nick Waugh cutting back with the puck. Hughes trying to stay with him. Waugh feeds it up top, a drive by Kulak. Punched wide by Volstead. Trenyan chips at it. Avs keep in. Colton swung it down low for Waugh. Faber and Hughes have been out here a while. It's the Avalanche to get some fresh bodies out and stay in the offensive zone as Nichushkin waits up near the blue line. The pass comes his way. Found Nichushkin, a shot and a save and no rebound. Into the belly it goes of Volstead.
1: Yeah, Hughes doing a good job also getting in front of the Minnesota netminder to make sure that he could see the puck come in, that Volstead could see it all the way through, which he did. It was a clear sight for him.
0: Mentioned some of the superlatives of Quinn Hughes' playoff year. Coming into this game, 40 career playoff games, 34 assists, tied for the second most ever. Evan Bouchard of the Oilers, also with 34 assists in his first 40 playoff games. The only two guys with more, Bobby Orr and Brian Leetch, 35 assists in their first 40 playoff contests. Burns, a left circle shot off the draw. And it's again trapped and held by Volstead with Minnesota again, Tom, trying to box out in front.
1: Yeah, they are. Burns has a right-handed shot. He's on the left side right now. A little bit of a better shooting angle at the same time he takes that shot. And it's right in the netminder. You can see it. And I don't know how we saw it because there's a lot of bodies in front of him. But just being in the right position, knowing where the shot's coming from, gives him that extra confidence in him making that save.
0: 41-year-old Brent Burns in his 22nd season. Drafted by the Wild in 2003. Minnesota wins this draw for a moment. Hunt snapped it loose and firing at the center, Jeff Petrie. Burns on the quick reset, and Nichushkin hadn't cleared the line. Colorado offside.
1: Yeah, and what Minnesota doesn't want to do, obviously, is to stay in their defensive zone. They've got to get some skating going here, going to get that puck going north and get the pressure in the Avalanche zone.
0: Tom, in a spot like this, does each team break it up into segments, right? The Avs are saying, all right, we need one in the first, I don't know, 10 minutes. The Wild are saying, you know, let's get through the first five. Let's get through the first 10. Is that something the teams talk about?
1: Yeah, actually, they would. Yeah, come on, guys. We're going to be smart on this next shift. We can't give up anything. They know they have the lead right now, and they hope they keep that lead, obviously. But every shift is so important because things happen on the ice. Everything changes in a nanosecond.
0: Marcus Johansson, offensive zone, left wing side, rimmed it around. Petrie to pinch in. Colton used the ice beneath him to swing it loose for Burns, who's bumped by Johansson as he labeled a long bolt. He's the first man there. Hacked it in front. It bounces wide. Remember, John Hines We talked about it just as we were about to have the opening faceoff in this game, stressing the commitment and the buy-in. Whatever is required to win the game, that's what he wanted from his team. As the puck comes through center, Ballstead got taken down. Player there for the Avalanche, losing an edge. Nichushkin went hard into Ballstead, the net way off its pegs. They let play go for a minute because the Wild had the puck. Then when the Avs got it, the officials halting action.
1: Yeah, Ballstead still standing in that blue.

0: that's a huge loss to Minnesota, too.
1: And you know it's got to be something major to keep Eric Sinek out of the lineup.
0: Absolutely.
1: We're back to 2023. A leg fracture. He was back in about 3 weeks' time. Of course, that didn't work out. He rebroke it on his first shift. But my point is, he'll play through a lot. Kaprizov behind the Avalanche net protects. Taves leans on him. Kaprizov tried to center. Swept away by the Avs, not cleared. Hughes at the left point. Fumbled it for a moment. Then just rocketed the puck back of the cage. Hartman gathers. Chasing him, Makar. Ryan Hartman at the right circle. Fed a pass to Faber. Faber safely with it for a moment. Then slid it down low. Where's Zuccarello there? He lost it. Hughes gathers. Steps inside of the net. Hughes around the cage of Wedgwood. Hughes spinning back on the stick side of the goaltender. Hounded by McKinnon. Taken off the puck. McKinnon speeds it ahead. Natchez to Landeskog. Watched by Faber, so he flopped it in. Hughes back left wing corner. Skies it straight out the center. 13 minutes to go in the third. That puck never got to the goal line, and they whistle it for icing on Minnesota.
0: Yeah, I don't get it.
1: I mean, the letter of the law is it's got to get to the goal line.
0: You would think so.
1: So, defensive zone draw for Minnesota with exactly 7 minutes played in the third, leading 3-1 in Game 5 here in Denver.
0: Yeah, and those draws are so important. There's no question about that.
1: If the Wild win, Game 5 is Friday night back at Grand Casino Arena.
0: Minnesota's jumped up. They're 50% successful on the draws so far. This one's going to be deep in their own zone.
1: Kadrian, you're off on the faceoff. Kadri won it towards the Wild slot. Not gathered cleanly for a moment. Now Burns, left point. Shooting one, and that just missed. Zuccarello, left side, chips to neutral ice. And this is going to be no icing. They wave this one off. Burns snuffed out by Trenyan, so he fed it right wing boards. Avalanche sky it into their bench, back down onto the ice. And a TV timeout. 12:41 to go. Third period, Game 5 in Denver. The Wild 3, the Avalanche 1. 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
0: Well, Minnesota with 3 goals in that first period. They've given up 1 since then, and right now the faceoff is going to be deep in the Avalanche zone to the right of their netminder. Minnesota trying to win this one. Minnesota with a little bit of a huddle also as they get ready to drop the puck. You're in position. Everyone has a job to do. Just want to make sure that each person on that ice for the Wild knows exactly what they have to do if they win the draw and if they don't win the draw.
1: Boldy, Johansson, Kaprizov face off to the right of Wedgwood. It's lugged ahead by Nichushkin, who cuts through the neutral zone, flips it in a bouncer that got around Faber. Faber coming back, freed up for Kaprizov. Hughes got hit hard left wing corner, left wing side Johansson, and it's forced to center. On a quick re-carry ahead, it's Kadri. Dropping it back, Nichushkin. Floating one to the right point, Manson. Had his offering tipped by Johansson, skating to it, Faber. Brock Faber feeding it ahead. Kaprizov rifles it in. We near 8 minutes played in the third now. Wild from left to right on your radio dial. A must-win game 5 in Denver. Leading this hockey game 3-1. All their scoring came in the first 15:56. Of period one. Manson took it along the boards, was bottled up, and Terry

0: Tarasenko pumps it out through center. Devon Taves is there. 32-year-old over to Natchez, charging ahead. Natchez trying to slide around Middleton. They go to the end wall. Middleton wrapped him up. Yurov came to gather a loose puck, floated off the Dasher. Tarasenko chops the center, and Trenyan rattles it in. Trenyan and Makar after it. They cancel each other out. Picking it up, Landeskog, and now McKinnon, full head of steam. Spurgeon pivots. Now has to turn McKinnon in. Rifled one well, high and wide. Makar couldn't keep in. It's played to center by the Avs. They'll regroup. The Wild change partially on the fly. Puck now ends up one row deep. Caught by a fan to the right of Volstead. And boy, Tom, when McKinnon gets the puck, there's Jared Spurgeon. Couple of strides forwards, going back to his D zone. Then he pivots to try and front him, and then sees the speed McKinnon's got. He's got to turn and skate backwards to get a little bit more steam going.
1: Yeah, you're absolutely right. And the thing, McKinnon, as his acceleration from the standing still position can take off in such a hurry. You have to be prepared for it. And he had a good opportunity going in there from that left side. Also, he had a wide open area on the left side of the goaltender, but missed the net totally.
0: Wild have this puck off the draw. It's bounced ahead by Petrie and knuckles into the Avalanche zone. Sturm with the Foligno brothers. Hunt and Petrie for Minnesota. Kulak carries ahead. Found Burns. Burns shy the red line. Slammed it in. It ricochets into the netting. 11:01 to go. Third period. Neutralized draw coming up.
1: Yeah, Burns with a heavy shot also coming from that point position. He already has picked up a point in this hockey game tonight, I believe, on the one goal by the Avalanche, and that's what he's brought in to do. He's got that big body also, and he's been a tremendous player over the years.
0: Avalanche with four empty net goals in this series, aiding their third period numbers in that regard. Colorado with 10 of their 20 goals in the series scored in the third period. Again, four into the empty net, including two in game four. Behind his own cage, Petrie blistered it around and got past Kulak and rolls through center and softly into Colorado ice. Again, the Wild going on a change. Hartman back to gather. Hartman had two goals in last year's game six against Vegas. Wild ultimately eliminated. Hartman had all their offense. His favor off the rush with a shot. And Kulak steers that out of play. 10:30 to go.
1: Yeah, Kulak does a nice job just getting a stick in front of that one. That goes into the netting as well. And it'll keep the faceoff deep in the Avalanche zone. And Minnesota, they want to slow this game down if they possibly can. The Avs want to pick up the speed here to get something going offensively. That has not been the case yet, but we've got 10:30 to go here in the third.
0: Hartman, who won 15 faceoffs in game four, leans in for the draw against Kadri. Five-game point streak coming into this one for Nazem Kadri. Zuccarello to the right of Hartman. Kaprizov to his left. Wild win the draw. Zuccarello's shot blocked. Logan O'Connor couldn't get there. Chopping it in deeper on his backhand was Hughes. Kaprizov left wing hash mark. Batted it around the net. Hartman's there. He'll try to protect from Makar. Counter hit by Hartman, and Makar's hurt. Avalanche sky ahead. Makar without his stick doubled over. Looked like maybe an upper body, kind of a shoulder collision there. He'll stay on the bench for now. Kaprizov outlets. Hit hard Zuccarello by the Wild bench. They were looking for a call. None coming. Avalanche squeeze it in. Right wing corner of his own zone, Hartman. Jabbed it up and got it to neutral ice.
1: And so often you get hit like that and you want to retaliate right away, but you realize I can't. I don't want to take a penalty. I got to get back and think more about the play that's coming up next, not what I'm going to do to that person who hit me.
0: Cracked the midway point of the third in Denver. 3-1 the Wild lead, game five. Four third period shots for Colorado. Natchez starts in right circle, bit fanned on it. Got it back. Got a shot through. A rebound was kicked out by Volstead, but the second try missed wide. Boy, that fan by Natchez almost helped him out because Volstead was reacting to it. Back of the net they go. Spurgeon thinks about supporting. He does. And with one hand, poked it along Middleton. Launches it ahead. Icing on Minnesota with 9:17 to go in the third.
1: Yeah, I'd like to see Minnesota with more possession of the puck also offensively moving forward. They're just kind of dumping the puck down in the opposite end right now, and it's creating a little bit of a havoc in the Minnesota zone with yet another faceoff coming to the left of the Minnesota netminder. Jesper's in focus, so he's watching exactly what he has to do and making sure he's at the top of his game. He certainly has been.
0: Shots are 24-19 Avalanche. Off the faceoff, Colorado gets it up high. Taves a shot, blocked down to the corner. Middleton lost his footing. Landeskog retrieves the puck. Send it up high, Manson. Across the blue line, a shot blocked out by McCarron. And Johansson trickles it free. Middleton hustles to it. The Wild have numbers. Middleton can only swing at the center, not much further. And ricochets back into the Colorado defensive zone now. Both teams are going for a change on the fly. Under nine to play. Nichushkin resets back of his net. Wedgwood peers around his cage as Nichushkin starts up left wing side. Got around the forecheck of Tarasenko. Now Nichushkin through the slot, a high riser. Balled off by the blocker Volstead. Clanged off the glass. The Wild knock it away from trouble. Left wing boards Tarasenko. Out muscling his man and got the puck to the neutral ice area. And then Tarasenko threw Wah down right by the Wild bench. Hughes to retrieve it. Curl back, pivot, and then spike it ahead. Tarasenko bounces it ahead. Yurov's got a step. Left circle, Yurov in. A backdoor pass, ricocheted around. And the goal stick of Wedgwood kept it away from Trenyan. I can't believe he didn't shoot the puck there.
1: Yeah, I agree with you.
0: Burns outlets, Ross Colton lined up by Sturm, who just jumped off the Wild bench. Digging it free at center, Nick Foligno. He'll protect it along the boards. Minnesota finishing a change here. 8 minutes to play in game five. Third period action from Denver. The Wild break up a passive center. Marcus Foligno rumbles in to his backhand right wing side. Spins up on his forehand. Got it to the point, and Petrie just bashed it down low. Logan O'Connor there. Jarted along. A stretch pass. Would have been icing, but Colton ahead of the pack won the foot race. He'll stash it around the Wild net. Devon Taves leaks it back of the cage. Colton filtering it free. Winning the foot race Kaprizov, but Manson crashed down and blocked his clearing attempt. Marcus Foligno on the second effort. Pride at the center.
1: Yeah, in that situation, just get it out of the zone.
0: Back in onside come the Avs. Kadri flew it over the head of Volstead. Hunt and O'Connor come together. Hunt ended up in a heat. Puck worked to the point by Colorado. Manson rims it around. 7:20 left now. With it is Colton, bottled up by two Wild players. Kaprizov dug it free for a moment. Fought past the check. Kaprizov waits for some late help. Frisbeed it along Zuccarello. Trying to sweep it in. Banked it off a body. Loose puck gathered by Manson. Steered to center. Zuccarello stole it, but fanned on his offering. Boy, the desperation being shown by both teams in these puck battles right now.
1: Yeah, they are battles. There's no question. Who's winning the battles? That's the big question.
0: Manson headmans. Kivi Ranta carried in. Middleton checked him, so Kivi Ranta threw it down below the Wild goal line where Spurgeon was run hard by Parker Kelly. Spurgeon jabs it loose. McCarron cut away from some pressure. Wheels behind the net of Volstead. Found Spurgeon, who lifts it out to center ice. Kulak handles there. His pass tipped by McCarron. McCarron lobs it in. 6.5 to go in the third. Burns on a D-to-D offering. Pressured, swung it ahead out to center. Good gap by Hughes. Slow down the Avalanche's Jack Drury, and the Wild come up the puck. Boldy in onside, right circle. Boldy a shot. Glove save. Wedgwood will hang on.
1: Yeah, good shot by Boldy coming in from that right side also. And a few of the players around Mr. McCarron right now. No damage done. And what you don't want to do is take a penalty at this point in the game with 6:17 to go.
0: Break in the action here from Ball Arena in Denver. 3-1, the Wild lead it. And a must-win for Minnesota. 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
5: In the PWHL last night, series deciding Game 5 with the Frost in Montreal, and the Frost fell short, so their season is done, ending their dynasty as back-to-back defending champs. In the NHL, two games tomorrow night. Canadiens and Sabres have Game 5. That'll be at 6 o'clock. Series is knotted at two games apiece, and it's Game 6 between the Knights and Ducks in Anaheim. Golden Knights lead that series 3-2 thanks to an overtime victory last night at T-Mobile Arena. Big finish coming your way from Denver. Here's Joe and Tom.
1: Yeah, we're at the Ball Arena in Denver, as Kevin pointed out, and right now the crowd is being told by the Big Four, get some more noise in here. Minnesota has the lead right now by 2. It's 3-1 in favor of Minnesota. The faceoff is going to be deep in the Avs zone.
0: Cale Makar has gone back to the Avalanche dressing room after that collision with Zuccarello a few moments back. So the Avs a body short and obviously a key piece to their puzzle. McCarron and Kadri on the draw. If you're just joining us, the Wild scored 34 seconds in. Fastest goal in Wild playoff history in an elimination game. When Johansson teed up a one-timer, the Wild weren't done there. Two goals by Nick Foligno to round out the first. In fact, McCarron had a goal waved off the border. It might have been 4-0 Minnesota after 20. Avs getting one 11 minutes into the second. Nothing since for either team. Wild win the draw. Faber, right point, a shot! Added some iron to his diet, didn't he?
1: Boy, did he ever.
0: Wedgwood never saw it. Rose passed his mask and hit the top of the crossbar. Avalanche fling it deep into the Wild zone. 6 minutes to go. Nick Waugh dug it free. Waugh spins to his forehand. Shuffled it off for Kadri. Kadri wheels it to the left point. Kulak takes a look. Tries to fire one. Muted by Johansson. Hit him in the shin pads. He'll chip it ahead. Boldy bails out on a change. Whole scale line change on the fly for Minnesota. Avs doing the same. Fresh off the bench to gather as Nate just took a pass from Manson. Carries through center. Skying it into the right of Allstead. Racing back for it. McKinnon got there first. To gather as Nate just took a pass from Manson. Carries through center. Skying it into the right of Allstead. Racing back for it. McKinnon got there first. Jabbed it in front. The Wild break it up. Outletting Zuccarello to Kaprizov. Use the board's right side to smack it along. Under 5.5 to go. Avs nearly fumbled one away. Kaprizov taps down low. Forces Colorado now to go 200 feet with Taves to the right of Wedgwood.
1: Yeah, good effort by Kaprizov also.
0: Wedgwood to Kulak. Eyed up by Middleton. Pried it in. Landeskog hustling to it. Hartman trying to stay with him. Landeskog spinning. Worked it to the right point. Burns a shot. Sailed it wide. Zuccarello left wing board. Chopped at it. So did Taves. Bouncing puck. Zuccarello knocked it free. Couldn't clear. Landeskog from his knee. Got it loose. A right side chance. Burns hit the outside of the net. Boy, it was open. Coming through the slot late. Minnesota survives this sequence. Kaprizov nudged to center and forces the issue back into Colorado ice. 4:47 and counting to go. Third period. Game 5. Wild trail the best of 7. 3-1. A bouncing puck in the neutral zone. Chipped along by Trenyan. Ross Colton picks it up. Colton peels it back. Makar's back out there for Colorado. He'll headman to McKinnon. McKinnon laces it in off the end wall looking for a bounce. And this is an icing call. Boy, that was close as Colton was streaking in on that set play there, Tom McKinnon, yeah. Looking for that deflection off the end boards.
1: Yeah, absolutely. I said before, these boards are so lively. You get some arenas a little bit different, but I think for the most part, they're pretty consistent around the league now, the way they are set up. There are springs in the boards at the bottom and also right where the glass is, and springs inside that kind of rocks it a little bit. So when you get hit in there, there's some give to it. At one point, there was not a lot of give, and that's when a lot of the concussions occurred in the NHL, but much better safety-wise for the players now.
0: Sturm won the draw to the left point. Hughes wielded around the net. Tarasenko back in the cage. Protects. Banks it right side. Faber a shot. Sailed it wide. Logan O'Connor had it kept alive by Hughes. The Avalanche don't get it out. Trenyan turning and shooting right into McKinnon. Makar scurries to it. Drives it ahead out through center. Faber and Colton come together deep in Minnesota ice. Faber reversed up along the right wing boards and plenty of real estate for Nico Sturm. Hit the center line, jammed it in. Final 4 minutes here in the third period. The Wild leading in Denver 3-1. Game 5 would be Friday night in St. Paul. Brock Nelson in over the offensive blue line right side. Drops it back for Kulak. Brett Kulak feeds it to Manson, a one-timer. Blocked by Nick Foligno. And Ryan Hartman chisels it ahead, but he was shy of the red line. And it's ice.
1: Well, that was a desperation move just to get the puck out of the zone because you don't know where everyone is at that point or who's coming behind you. So try to make a little play there. But Foligno has done a great job blocking shots but also picking up a couple goals in this game.
0: Jared Bednar, the Avalanche head coach, a decision to make here at some point. When will he get Scott Wedgwood out for the extra attacker? Bednar won the Stanley Cup as their bench boss in 2022. They went 16-4 that playoff year.
1: Yeah, Bednar has never played in the National Hockey League. He was a tough player in the minor league system, Central Hockey League, the IHL, the AHL, but never played a game in the NHL.
0: Taves off the one faceoff. Left wing pass for Waugh. Waugh feeds it back to Taves. Wristing one, they score. It was tipped in front. Jack Drury, the deflection with 3:33 left. It's a one-goal game.
1: Yeah. winning and losing the draw in the Minnesota end results in the opportunity for the Avs to make it happen once again, and they have done exactly that. And with that, Minnesota is still leading by one with 3:33 to go, and they will pull their goalie at some point.
0: Second of the playoffs, second of the series for Drury, who scored last in game one.

0: one. So two goals off tips. Spurgeon was trying to tie him up. Jury knuckled it past the glove side of Wallstedt.
1: And that goal by Jury, that's his second goal of the playoff season. He's been very good in faceoffs, also 68% during the year, 58% in the playoffs. And right now the faceoff is center ice at 3:33 to go, 16:27 with time of the goal.
0: Wild holding a one-goal lead now. They had at least a two-goal lead since 11:03 of the first. Spurgeon chips ahead. Bouncing puck, Nicolino tried to wheel it back. Comes to center. Wah feathers it off right side. Drury, who just tallied, hands it back to Burns. 3:20 to go. Manson at his own left circle. Spikes it ahead. Hughes intercepts in the neutral zone. Trickled it free for Marcus Foligno, rimming it in from just in front of the Avalanche bench. Both teams changing partially on the fly. Manson darts ahead for Colorado. Josh Manson passed the check in the neutral zone. Carries in. Couldn't get a shot through. Second effort. Whistled it wide. It kicks around the end boards. Parker Kelly got it free to Manson, who whips it around the wild end wall again. Under 3 minutes left. McCarron left side. Won the battle. Chucked it back for Middleton. Hands it off to Faber. Faber right side. Flies it ahead. Boldy scurries to it. Matt Boldy. Blocked by Taves. Darts in. Boldy trying to cut in front. And in tight backhander. Stopped by Wedgwood. McCarron to the rebound. And he's taken off the puck. Here's McCarr. 2.5 minutes left. Wedgwood looks to the bench. Natchez starts over the blue line left side. Feathered it rink wide. Falling down Landeskog. Couldn't come up with it. McCarron got it to center and skies it along. Taves up ice. McKinnon's got some room. McKinnon left side. A backhanded shot. Just sticked away by Volstedt as the Avs nearly caught the Wild in a change.
1: Yeah, that change is hurting Minnesota at that point.
0: 2:12 to go. Spurgeon, a loose puck, gains the center line. Flops it into the left of Wedgwood. Imagine here, Wedgwood would follow his team up the ice.
1: Yep, I would think so.
0: Taves.
1: And there he goes.
0: On the tape of Landeskog. Empty net for the Avs. Landeskog shoveled it in. A hurried shot by Natchez. Sticked away by Volstedt. Puck held in by McKinnon and cycled down low. It's jab loose by the Avalanche. Kadri scurries to it. His pass chunked. Burns a shot. Blocked out and ricocheted just wide. Middleton to the corner, left wing side. Got it off the glass, not out. Battling for it, Marcus Foligno. He gave it away. Landeskog spins out of the corner. Found a man, Kadri. Now to Burns, a one-timer. Whistle just wide. 95 seconds to go. Empty net for the Avs. Wild leading game 5-3-2. Landeskog to Kadri. Crowd rising as Kadri finds Burns. Over to Natchez outside the left circle. Handed it off McKinnon. McKinnon shoots one. He scores. With 83 seconds left, the game's tied. Short side high, Nathan McKinnon.
1: Well, the extra attacker made a difference, certainly for the Avs, and they do exactly what they had to do, and they did exactly that, because if McKinnon positions to the right of the goaltender, gets that puck, and he makes no mistake. He has done that time and time again. He just goes high with it and finds the opening, puts it away, and we have a tie game, and the thought of overtime is certainly very real at this point. Shots right now, 30-21 in favor of the Avs. It's a 3-3 game.
0: Now, Volstedt cheating a bit. And Landeskog in front to think about. And McKinnon now has a 6-game goal streak in the playoffs. That's the first extra attacker goal of the series, and the Avs have come all the way back.
1: 18:37, the time of the goal. Disappointing. Minnesota giving up those last two goals. One at 16:27, one at 18:37. Face off of center ice.
0: Boy, Faber hit the crossbar a few minutes back. Icing on Hartman's play, off the draw. It became 3-2, and the Avs pull their goaltender, they tie it. See how the Wild respond, Boldy through the neutral zone. Swings it to Kaprizov, trying to get around Jack Drury. Kaprizov, left wing side, tied up in the corner, dug it free, won to center, it was blocked. 65 seconds to go, it's offered along by Colorado out the center. In a foot race, Hughes is there ahead of Bois. Tried to poke it along the boards, came back to him, he spun it around but gave it away. Nelson was waiting for it. Brock Nelson lost it, Kaprizov shoveling it ahead, Boldy. In a one-on-two, working on Burns and Kulak. Boldy starts over the line, Frisbee to back, and this play is offside. 47 seconds to go.
1: Yeah, no one has left this building, that's for sure. You look at it right now, the fans waving those white towels once again, and both coaches trying to determine who's going to be on the ice for the remaining part of this, but the Minnesota Wild scored the first three goals of the game, but the Avalanche scored the last three goals. We have a tie game, and the chance of overtime lingers in the air.
0: Well, Middleton tried to clear left wing corner just prior to the goal. Kadri use his basically his upper body part of his face to knock it down. Then Marcus Foligno couldn't find an option. The Avs went to work. Off the faceoff, Hartman finds Zuccarello. He overskated it, chopped to center. 45 seconds left. The neutral zone, Spurgeon rattled it ahead. Hartman tips in, no icing. Back is Makar, curls out of the corner. Hartman pressures. Landeskog chips to center. Ricocheting puck, settled down by Johansson, dropped back to Middleton. 30 seconds to go in regulation, a 3-3 game in game five. Marcus Johansson steps in onside. He's got a bit of a lean. Spun to his forehand. Got tied up. Couldn't fire a pass free. Zuccarello keeps in. Squeezing it along. 20 to go in the third. Johansson dumped. Puck not cleared yet by Colorado. Second effort. Landeskog looking for McKinnon. A bouncing puck into the corner. Spurgeon and McKinnon come together. Spurgeon knocked him down. The Wild clear to the neutral zone. And for the first time in the series, 60 minutes not enough. The Avs rally from three down, including two down to start the third, and down to the final minutes, down a pair. And yet, the Wild can't hang on, and we're headed to overtime in an elimination game for Minnesota.
1: Now, Wild have to be very disappointed right now at this point, having that 3-0 lead here, but all of a sudden, there come the Avs. If there's a reason they won the President's Cup as the top team in the National Hockey League this year, Minnesota has had a very tough series against Denver, and now they had this series, and this has been a tough one also, but it's going to overtime.
0: So the Wild held off the scoreboard back-to-back periods since the goalie change. Not that Wedgewood saw a whole lot of action. Shots right now favor the Avalanche 30-21, so 10 in the third, 5 for Minnesota. And again, 30-21. After 60 minutes, Wild are 1-1 in overtime games this playoff year. The Avs beat the Kings in game two in an overtime situation. And you know this place will be juiced up in about 14 minutes of real time.
1: Yeah, it certainly will. That last goal scored by McKinnon, Nashas, and also Burns will pick up the assist on that one.
0: So Burns held off the score sheet this entire series, has two helpers in this hockey game for the hometown Avs. Kevin Faulness takes it from here. A little tap dancing time back in the Twin Cities. Disappointing for the Wild, but still an opportunity to survive in advance. Overtime after this, you're listening to Wild Hockey, presented by Grand Casino.
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0: 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Empty net for the Avs. Wild leading game 5-3-2. Landeskog to Kadri. Crowd rising as Kadri finds Burns. Over to Natchez outside the left circle. Handing it off McKinnon. McKinnon shoots one. He scores. With 83 seconds left, the game's tied. Short side high, Nathan McKinnon.
16: Yeah, top shelf right past Volstead's ear from the left dot. Like Joe said, 2 minutes and 10 seconds after Drury pulled the Avalanche within one, they pulled the goaltender, and McKinnon pulls it even. Seventh goal of the playoffs, and now goals in six straight games. We're back to square one, overtime hockey right around the corner. That's the bad news. The good news is the season's still alive, and we get a bonus Tom Reed's hotline. Text us 64686. Love to have you a part of the conversation. Boy, that's disappointing, Tom. They weathered the storm for so much time there, and then you get down to the final, I don't know, 3-4 minutes of the regulation, and you see that lead disappear.
17: Yeah, you're absolutely right. And you look at the Colorado, they know what to do also. Both these teams have scored in overtime this year. But right now, those players in the locker room, and Minnesota down a little bit, obviously, because of the fact they had the 3-0 lead. And, of course, the Avs coming on strong here in that third period, especially getting those two goals to tie up this hockey game and put it into the extra stanza right now. You look at the Minnesota team. They had won in overtime against Dallas, and you look at the Colorado Avalanche, they won against the LA Kings. So right now we'll see where it goes, and hopefully Minnesota has a good plane ride home tonight after the game, after winning this one.
16: I hope you're right. 13 shots in the first period for the Wild, Tom. 8 combined in the final 40 minutes. Part of that is because the Avalanche aren't giving them much room, right? I mean, they're the ones that were pushing at one point down 3-0 in this contest.
17: Yeah, no, you're absolutely right. And Minnesota only 8 shots, as you pointed out, Kevin, in the last 40 minutes to play with this hockey club. And you look at the Avs, they had a total of 18 shots in those last two periods. But right now, anything can happen. We've seen it before, and hopefully Minnesota can survive this and get the right players on the ice to start that overtime period and pick up the victory and keep Minnesota going in the playoffs.
16: Feel free to text us, 64686. Max in River Falls did, says, fresh game, let's get them, go Wild, bunch of exclamation points. I know that's your favorite. From Angie in Blaine says, when our boys pull this off, I'm so going to the game on Friday, even if I have to go by myself, I'm so there. Everyone's excited about the potential to play on Friday night. From the 415 area code, not so positive here. He says, why do the Wild have such trouble playing a full hockey game? Why couldn't they close this one out, Tom?
17: Well, first of all, you're playing against a very good hockey club. Don't take anything away from the Avs. They know what they have to do in order to advance, and they're going to try and do exactly that. Minnesota comes into it, and they're not, they don't have the talent, but they've got the desire to move this to another game on Friday night, and hopefully that will happen, and it'll be downtown rocking in St. Paul once again. And I know the guys in the dressing room right now, giving up those two goals, feel badly about it. At the same time, you can't rest on that now. It's already happened. You got to look ahead what's going to happen in the overtime.
16: Brad wants to look back at that third period, though, says, asking you, Tom, did the Wild play not to lose in that final frame, and was that part of the problem that they couldn't close it out?
17: No, I think part of the problem was that the Avs really came to play in the third period. They knew what they had to do in order to advance and get Minnesota out of their wheelhouse, and that's what they tried to do. Minnesota thought they could weather weather the storm. They couldn't. And Jesper played very well that last goal by McKinnon, though. He has scored so many goals from that position, no question about it. He knows exactly where to put it. And, you know, you got to look at a guy like him also, the fact that he won the scoring title, the Rocket Richard Trophy, the most goals in the NHL this year. And he's a guy who knows where those openings are.
16: From the 651 area code, any opinion on tonight's officiating, Tom? Says he's listening, not watching, so can't get a read going completely off of what you and Joe say.
17: Yeah, you know, the officiating has been fine in this one. I don't think they cost either team anything at all. They did the job they have to. It's tough to be an official in this game. It's so fast. I mean, in football, you got guys running and so on, but you have the speed of these players going 25 miles an hour, 28 miles an hour, and trying to watch two referees watching 11, six players aside, including the goaltender on each side. There's a lot to look at, and they have the luxury of having replays and so on, which help them out in those situations. But at the same time, the officiating was fine in this game.
16: All right, Tom, this is one of our favorite games to do. When there's an overtime, we each got to pick a winner. I won't go first, otherwise I get to take first shot. Tom, we'll let Age go first. You get to pick the first guy for the Wild. Who do you think is going to score the overtime winner?
17: Well, first of all, Joe's on the headset too, so
16: good.
17: He's going to have to jump in here as well.
16: But
17: I'm going. You know what? I'm going to go with Kaprizov.
16: 97, a good pick, Joe. Who do you got?
18: I went with him in Game 3 against Dallas. He scored the winner in Game 4 in overtime against Dallas. Matt Boldy.
16: Matt Boldy, a very good choice as well. I don't know if Halvey's within earshot. Colin, you want to get in on this? Who you got?
19: Give me Sturm.
16: Nico Sturm! I love it. Well, then I should almost pick a Foligno, but I'm not going to. I'm going to pick Brock Faber. Halvey, are you within shouting distance?
18: I don't see him.
16: All right, I'll give him Quinn Hughes just for fun. So there we go, boys. What needs to happen here? What do you want to see coming out of the gates here, coming out to start the overtime period?
17: I want to see a goal.
16: Yeah,
17: I want to
16: see
17: a goal by Minnesota within the first minute, if possible.
18: Kevin, I just want to see, actually, Halvey has popped in here. Halvey, you got an overtime winner? Faber,
16: okay, you can't have Faber. You get Quinn Hughes. Faber's off the board.
18: You got Quinn Hughes, Kevin said.
16: and I hope like that's it. Okay.
18: And like it.
16: You got 30 seconds.
18: I just want to see how the Wild reset. I really do. There were some guys doubled over heading off after regulation, as they should be, right?
16: Yep.
18: This had to be an ultimate gut punch. So how do they respond? How do they, you know, come out and start this overtime? That's what I'll be looking for.
16: Awesome stuff. Let's pause 10 seconds for station identification. 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
16: 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Who's right? Who's wrong? Find out after the break. Overtime hockey is next in Game 5. 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

0: Goals in late in the third by Drury and McKinnon. Helping the Avs get it to overtime. Joe O'Donnell, Tom Reed back here with you. It's an elimination game. Wild must win to stay alive, and we're headed to sudden death overtime in Denver. Wild from right to left on your radio dial. As from left to right, McCarron on the center ice draw. Slice free, Hughes trying to pick it up. He will and cut back inside his own zone. Wild of 11 all-time. Stanley Cup playoff wins. They've got a 2-on-1 developing. Boldy right side center. McCarron fanned on it. And it goes to the corner.
1: Oh, boy. He goes from there. Yeah.
0: McCarron whiffs. And the Avs survive an early 2-on-1. Less than a half minute into overtime. 6-5, the Wild's all-time overtime record on the road. 11-24 in franchise history. Avalanche 48-37 in overtime games. They have two players on their active roster with two overtime goals, including McKinnon, who got his first one against the Wild in 2014 in Game 5. Second youngest player with an overtime winner in NHL history, icing here on Minnesota.
1: Yeah, he's going to be in the faceoff back deep in the Minnesota zone to the left of the netminder. He played a total of 19-13. Okay, so we got didn't play very much, obviously, in this one.
0: Boldy, Eriksson Ek, Nick Foligno, Ryan Hartman, Marcus Johansson, all with overtime winners in their career for the Wild. Jeff Petrie as well. Minnesota gets the puck up, not out of the draw. Boldy was hauled down. Natchez through the slot. Martin Natchez looking for an angle. He got tripped up. No call. Quinn Hughes and Cale Makar battle. Hughes ended up going down to the ice. No call coming there. Landeskog in tight. A shot. Kick save. Volstead has landed. Landeskog tried to sneak at 5-hole. Avs stay in business. Left side Makar. Up high. Feeds Taves. Right side to Von Taves. Centers. McKinnon with it. Cuts to the left wing circle. McKinnon tried to center. It's chipped into the air. End up with a blue paint. And McKinnon sailed it high and wide from a tough angle. And Boldy. Pittsburgh's in it up. Not out. Manson held the zone. Avalanche changing. Volstead to Hughes. Paddle quickly to Faber, right wing corner. It'll slam it off the glass. Off a glove, maybe? No. It's icing on Minnesota.
1: Yeah, Minnesota back on their heels right now. There's no one to get the puck to that's in the open. And as a result of that, now they have the ice, the puck on this one, and that'll keep the faceoff deep in the Minnesota zone, and they cannot have a line change. Really? Avs have a couple guys they brought back on, but boy, oh boy, Minnesota. Not a good start to the overtime yet. Anyway, Joe, hopefully that can change in a hurry. Hopefully it's in this draw.
0: McCarron and Nelson on the draw on the right of Volstead. Each team has a good chances in the first 100 seconds of overtime. McCarron won the faceoff back. Faber squeezes it along. Avs pinch in to keep it alive. Kulak got there first. Ross Colton up high. Ross Colton has a lane. Took a shot. Hammered it wide. It'll skip up and out the center. Long change zone overtime for both teams. Defensive zone further from their bench. The Wild couldn't get anybody off. Ball set out for a goalie handle. Right wing pass around his boards. Boldy skates it along. Dropped it off McCarron. Got it hard through center as he could. Avalanche quickly come along again. Kulak steps in over the blue line. Found Logan O'Connor. A long shot tipped and out of play as Hughes got a stick in the lane.
1: Yeah, Minnesota hasn't found their legs yet here in the overtime period. And the Avs doing a good job of keeping the puck in the Minnesota zone. Just about the entire time so far, we played 2 minutes and 11 seconds of overtime.
0: Boy, I'd like to get another look at that chance by McCarron, the pass by Boldy, moments into overtime. Off the draw, Landeskog, a shot blocked in front, and stabbed ahead by Middleton, who wore that wrister. Avs go D to D, Taves to Makar. Up ice, McKinnon tips in. Right wing side, Wild couldn't break it out. Comes back in the net, Middleton. Checked by Landeskog. Racing the loose puck, Ryan Hartman. Hartman flings it ahead. It just gets to center. Kaprizov gains the red line, skies it in. Knocked down by Taves. It bounced off his glove into the goal mouth, and Wedgwood was safely able to poke it from trouble. Now Colorado looks to change as Faber springs it ahead. Hartman swung it to Hughes. Quinn Hughes darts in left wing side. Hughes curls back. Hughes up through the high slot. Peels it along. Faber with the lane. Fired a shot. It was knocked down in front. Gathered by Parker Kelly. Fed left wing side. Up ice for McKinnon. The pass too far. Volstead with it. Shook it along off the boards. A stretch pass hoping for Tarasenko. Icing waved off. Goes deeper in the Colorado zone. Trenyan on the forecheck. Pried it deeper in the Colorado zone. Manson serves it back to center. And icing here, the call on the home side. 3:19 gone by in overtime. 3-3 in a must-win game five for Minnesota.
1: Yeah, must-win is exactly right. And if they do win, Minnesota will play on Friday night in St. Paul. And right now they have to worry about what's going to happen in this next shift.
0: Wild had a 3-0 lead less than 16 minutes into this game. Nothing since offensively from a goal-scoring standpoint. Boldy on the draw, Kaprizov and Zuccarello on the wings, Hunt and Petrie the defenseman. Boldy won it back cleanly. Left point, Damon Hunt feeds it to Petrie. Petrie shooting one off the end wall, skips around. Kaprizov was checked. Hunt tried to hold the line, couldn't. Bouncing puck at center, Damon Hunt. Had it, poke check free, Kiviranta. Now it's Parker Kelly, has a late help coming. Manson to the left side, a shot, shouldered away by Volstead. Big save there. Kaprizov to the rebound, chips it along. A 2-on-1 maybe with Boldy. Kaprizov in left circle, has a lane, cross ice, and Boldy couldn't connect. It's sprung ahead by Colorado. No icing. Natchez to it around the net. 14 Natchez shakes free. Found a man. And they score. Brett Kulak wins it. Series over. And season over for Minnesota. As the Avs storm back in game five. And get the final 4 goals. Kulak a one-time blast. And Colorado wins 4-3, 3:52 into the extra session.
1: Yeah, sheer disappointment, no question about for the Minnesota Wild, their staff, the players, the fans, I mean, everything. Minnesota had that 3-0 lead and couldn't maintain it, giving up 2 goals in the third period. But make no mistake, an odd man rush all of a sudden, and you watch the Avalanche, they do it, play it, picture perfect, perfect.
0: I mean, Kaprizov has this puck, Tom. He's got room to shoot it left side. And he tried to go across the ice to Boldy. And the defenseman was taking away the pass.
1: And the problem with that, that's his DNA, though. He always wants to look to make that pass, first of all. And sometimes you should shoot it. But he does not. And as a result, it comes back the other way. And with that, the Avalanche win this. They will line up with their traditional handshake at center ice.
0: I'm not sure if the pass tip, but Boldy couldn't find it. He just kind of waved. It kicked off the boards, and the Avs went the other way. And Natchez, who's been so good in this series for Colorado, able to get there, wheel around the net. And obviously, Volstead has to respect the shot. I mean, Natchez is wide open.
1: Yep.
0: And he sold the shot, sent it to the back post, and Kulak, the veteran defenseman who they got just prior to the trade deadline, wins it for Colorado.
1: Yeah, you look at Kulak, also known as 12th year in the NHL, and this past season, he's played all 82 games each of the last 3 seasons, so he's a dependable guy who will come in, he'll get points for you, but defensively is so good, and disappointment certainly for Minnesota, ourselves included, Joe, and that also as well, Joe, because we thought with a 3-0 lead, should be in pretty good shape, but unfortunately was not meant to be.
0: Less than 90 seconds away from forcing a game six, and now a handshake line at center ice. The Avs scored at 16:27 of the third. 2 minutes and 10 seconds later, they tied it. And they win it early in overtime. So all told, 3 goals in about 7 minutes of game time to go from down 3-1 to a 4-3 win. And Colorado is on to the conference final for the first time since they won the Stanley Cup in 2022. They now have won in franchise history 35 series, including their days in Quebec. Minnesota now 5-14 all-time in playoff series. And this one will sting for a long time. As the last player through the handshake line is Danila Yurov. Right in front of him, Jesper Volstead. And you couldn't fault him on any one of the goals.
1: No, you're absolutely right. You could not. And the thing is, when you look at Minnesota, I don't think they had a shot on net, did they, in the overtime period? But the Avs had 4 shots in that overtime, just playing in 3 minutes and 52 seconds.
0: And right off that center ice draw, pretty much, within 30 seconds of overtime, the Wild had a clear-cut 2-on-1. Boldy fed it to the slot. McCarron, who's a right shot, pivots, tries to tee it up. He spilled down to the ice, didn't get any piece of the puck. And then the Avs were coming after that. So Scott Wedgwood will get the win. Didn't give up a goal in the final 43-plus minutes of action he saw after the Wild shelled Blackwood early and often. And the Wild get out of the first round since 2014, but it ends thereafter. In five games here to the Avs, Colorado remains perfect at home. A 5-0 record. They're 8-1 in the playoffs overall. They get their second win when allowing the game's first goal. And twice in this playoff season, the Wild see it lead after 40 minutes, eventually go to overtime and end up with a loss.
1: Yeah, certainly did a lot of disappointment on the part of Minnesota. But it's interesting also, Joe, when you look at the shots on that here, it was 30-20, 34-20 in favor of the Avs. But Minnesota wasn't getting any shots in those last couple of periods before the overtime. They only had eight shots over two periods compared to 18 on the other side.
0: Big factor in this series, the third period scoring. Again, Colorado with four empty netters, all in the third, obviously. But they finished with 12 third-period goals to the Wild's four in the five-game series.
1: Yeah.
0: Tom, any other final thoughts after what turned out to be, including the preseason, 99 broadcasts for the Minnesota Wild Radio Network?
1: Yeah, it was a terrific year for Minnesota. The goal at the beginning of the year, my goal too, was just to get into the second round and see what happens. And they did exactly that. It's been 11 years since they've done it, but they did it this year. And this team is building for the future also. Billy Guerin, I think, has brought in some players that certainly helped to solidify this hockey club, and hopefully that will continue. We'll see what happens now. But I'm sure that the staff, everyone disappointed on the Minnesota side. But congratulations to the Avs. They were a good team all season long. Number one throughout the year of 82 games. They did what they had to do, and they'll get the President's Trophy, and now they get to advance to the next round.
0: So again, the final score, Avalanche 4, Wild 3 in overtime at Game 5. Colorado wins the best of 7, 4-1. Just getting another look on the Sportsnet Canadian broadcast feed. That was a chip puck up ice that, if Middleton's ahead of Natchez, it's icing, but Natchez had a footstep or two on him. So he got there first. He went around the net where Middleton chased to the corner. Then Natchez came out in front, and there was nobody back to defend Kulak, who blistered it home. And Volstead sprawled out on his stomach, just couldn't reach it with his glove. He stayed down on the ice for several seconds, obviously rather dejected that this one slipped away.
1: Yeah, when you have a 3-0 lead, they always say, you know, when you have a 3-0 lead, you should win those games. It was early on in that third period they had that 3-0 lead, and unfortunately the opposition had something to say. The home team wins this one.
0: And that puck, the Kulak shot, just missed the outstretched left glove of Jesper Volstead. So the Avalanche move on. They'll await the winner of the Golden Knights and the Anaheim Ducks. The Wild, in their 25th anniversary season, see it come to a disappointing finish. 5-6 their playoff record. They'll look back certainly at Game 1, the chaoticness of that one, which resulted in a 9-6 loss where they had a 5-4 lead at one point. They'll look back at Game 4 where they didn't have their best and a chance to even the series. And they will certainly look back at a 3-0 lead on the road, stunning this crowd and this Avalanche team early and often, but ultimately not enough.
1: Yeah, the thing is also, you heard the coach talking this morning, said, we hope this game, when the question was raised to him, we'd like to win this game because it'll give us more time for rest. And that's the one thing about winning the Stanley Cup. It's nice to have that rest where you can get away from it mentally and physically for a couple of extra days perhaps, because you have advanced early on in the series they just had here tonight.
0: So the Wild beat the Stars in 6 games. They fall to the Avs in 5 games, with their only win coming in resounding fashion in Game 3 over the weekend in St. Paul. All right, obviously a different way to end the season, an overtime gut punch in the playoffs, so I'll try to do my best to summarize things, because you never know when the year is going to come to an end when you get to this time of year. As I always do, I need to thank our flagship home, KFAN, and the Minnesota Wild Radio Network, the largest radio network in the National Hockey League, for their continued support and coverage of Wild hockey. Of course, Wild ownership and management for providing Tom and I this platform and a great opportunity. So much fun to be here with you all season long. Our many producers and engineers throughout the season, Jesse Trujillo in this series in Denver, Ball Arena, we thank him. But Alexis Huss, Colin Landsteiner, Kevin Faulness, Zach Halverson, we work with them so often, Tom. They do such a great job for us. We always thank them for their efforts. And, again, without being too long-winded here, this is a tough one, a tough pill to swallow. Back to St. Paul now with the season over. Tom, always a pleasure to work with you, my friend. Hope there's many more years of this.
1: Yeah, and likewise, Joe, there's no question about it. It's been a fun ride this year, especially for Minnesota. And they had their ups and downs at times, and there's always going to be questions about different things happening during the course of the year. But they got to this. The goal at the beginning of the year was to get into the second round, and they did that. And the overtime victory here tonight by the Avalanche takes Minnesota out of it. Now they have to start revamping up for what's going to happen in the next season. That'd be 26-27.
0: We'll have the draft in late June, the free agency period in July, as the Wild try to figure out what's next as the franchise moves along after a 104-point regular season, the acquisition of Quinn Hughes in December, bolstering this roster, making them one of the top contenders really all year long. I remember back in October, boy, after that start, who would have thought the Wild would have even gotten this far? They dug deep, found a way to get in, and had a great performance against Dallas. Thought they had this one for so much of the hockey game. They were in control. But again, the Avs scoring twice in the final 3.5 minutes to force overtime. Then they win it less than 4 minutes in.
1: Yeah, it's going to be interesting also, Joe. Who's here next year? Who's not here? Who's coming in? Who's going out? I mean, there's a lot of decisions have to be made now. And, of course, right now I just have to feel the pain of not being able to advance into that next game.
0: Johansson, 34 seconds in. 2 goals by Nick Foligno. The Wild led 3-0 at 15:56 of the first. Avs got one back at 11 minutes of the second. Then the 2 late goals I referenced a few times now. And Brett Kulak, the series and overtime winning marker, 3:52 in overtime of Game 5. Well, that does it for this broadcast, the season as well. 25th anniversary year in the books. Appreciate you listening all year long in the Minnesota Wild Radio Network. You see the tweets and the texts, and really means a lot to know that so many people have enjoyed our coverage this year. Again, my thanks to Jesse Trujillo here at Ball Arena in Denver. The executive producer of Wild Hockey on your radio is Kevin Faulness. Always a pleasure and always a great job done by him. Zach Halverson, so much work behind the scenes, boots on the ground in Denver. Great work as always. And Colin Landsteiner, back in the Twin Cities tonight. We thank him as always. Tom Reed, I am Joe O'Donnell, signing off one final time in the 25-26 season. Heartbreak Hotel for Minnesota, to say the least. Avs get the final four. They stun the Wild, to say the least. Colorado wins the series in 5, 4-3 in overtime tonight in Game 5. In come-from-behind fashion. They'll move on to the conference finals. Wild will pick up the pieces as they get ready for training camp in September. Again, thanks as always for listening. Season is over. It's been a pleasure. Stick around for the post-game show. Comes your way next. 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

0: 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The Grand Casino postgame show is next, including John Hines' postgame comments. 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
9: This is John Hines. Coming up, a full recap from this one, plus a trip to the locker room and my post-game comments. But first, from the Bob Kurtz Radio Center, here's Kevin Faulness.
7: Sprung ahead by Colorado. No icing. Natchez to it around the net. 14 Natchez. Shakes free. Found a man. And they score. Brett Kulak wins it. Series over and season over for Minnesota as the Avs storm back in game five and get the final four goals. Kulak, a one-time blast, and Colorado wins 4-3, 3:52 into the extra set.
10: Yeah, that's going to be a tough one to sit on all summer long. Wild lose in overtime in a hockey game. They led 3-0 after one period of play. The next four go to the Avalanche, including the OT G-dub. The season is over for your Minnesota Wild. Welcome to the postgame show. Kevin Faulness in St. Paul from the Bob Kurtz Radio Center out there at Ball Arena. Tom Reed joins me for the autopsy. Not only the playoffs, but the season as a whole. This one's going to be a tough one to swallow, Thomas. I think he bounced, and that's fine. They did a long wrap up there with Joe O'Donnell, but it's a wrap. That's game five. Wild drop the series, and they're done for this postseason. Coming up, we've got some postgame reaction. We'll get you John Hines at the podium. He's probably going here any minute, and this will be the only place you can hear it live, so we'll get to that here shortly. We'll try to get you anything else coming out of that Wild locker room, and we've got Wild fan line. Thought that was going to be a whole lot more fun about an hour ago, but four consecutive Avalanche goals, including the overtime winner, puts a pall on that whole thing, and we'll try to get things wrapped up here in St. Paul. We'll break, and then we'll have more after this. You're listening to Wild Hockey, presented by Grand Casino.

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0: 5 seconds to go. Empty net for the Avs. Wild leading game 5-3-2. Landeskog to Kadri. Crowd rising as Kadri finds Burns. Over to Natchez outside the left circle. Handed it off McKinnon. McKinnon shoots one. He scores. With 83 seconds left, the game's tied. Short side high, Nathan McKinnon.
1: Wild were that close to getting out of game number five with a victory. Yes, they're hanging on for dear life, especially in that second period, and then it all goes away. That 3-0 lead evaporates over time, including a pair of goals in the final, would have been 3.5 minutes. Drury pulls them within one, the Nathan McKinnon at the 18:37 mark. Even Steven, we break for overtime, and the Grand Casino play of the game goes to the wrong team.
0: Now it's Parker Kelly, has a late help coming Manson to the left side, a shot, shouldered away by Volstead, big save there, Kaprizov to the rebound, chips it along, a 2-on-1 maybe with Boldy, Kaprizov in left circle, has a lane, cross ice, and Boldy couldn't connect. It's sprung ahead by Colorado, no icing, Natchez to it around the net, 14 Natchez, shakes free, found a man, and they score. Brett Kulak wins it, series over, and season over for Minnesota. As the Avs storm back in Game 5 and get the final four goals, Kulak, a one-time blast, and Colorado wins 4-3, 3:52 into the extra.
1: Storm back indeed. That clip there is going to be the frustrating part. A 2-on-1 on one end of the ice, and Kaprizov, rather than shoot it down the left wing, sends it across the ice. 2-on-1 to Boldy. He fans on the shot, and moments later, that puck goes all the way down. Natchez circles around the end boards and around the net, around Volstead, sends it into the other dot. Kulak's there waiting. It's an open net for him, and it's the overtime game winner. 3:52 of overtime. 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
7: This is Jared Spurgeon of the Minnesota Wild, and this is your place for hockey.
0: Off to Hughes for a shot, saved by Blackwood. Boldy to the rebound, shifting away from Nelson Center. Johansson scores! Marcus Johansson, 34 seconds in, puts it to club side, and the Wild are off and running in Game 5.
1: What a great way to start Game 5, right? Season on the line, a must-win situation. Win or you go home. And not only do they get the goal by Marcus Johansson, who, by the way, scored 3 times in this series. gets the Wild off and running, like Joe said, and then they add two more by Foligno. Not Marcus. Big brother Nick scores not once but twice, and the Wild are up 3-0, just 15:56 into the contest, in a period where they put 13 shots on Mackenzie Blackwood. That sends him from the contest. In comes Scott Wedgwood, and he's perfect the rest of the way, only had to make seven saves. The Wild certainly had their chances, but this is going to be a series and a game of what-ifs. I mean, there's so many what-ifs. What if they could have figured out a way to get game one? It was right there for the taking. Game two, also right there for the taking. And what if they built upon game four after a wonderful game three? They didn't. In fact, they did the absolute opposite and played maybe their worst game of the playoffs. And then in this one, they had the opportunity by McCarron. They had the opportunity by Kaprizov, all in overtime in and of itself. Wild squander a 3-0 lead, and they end up losing 4-3 in overtime. The season is done. Wild Fan Line is not. That'll be on in the Twin Cities. And if it's not on your radio dial, you can find it at KFAN.com/listen. Myself and Pat Micheletti doing the autopsy on a five-game loss to the Colorado Avalanche. They're moving on to the Western Conference Finals. The Wild are on their way home. More to follow this break. 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
0: Burns, a hurried shot blocked out in front. Avalanche get to it. They fire one. That's blocked as well. Grabbing it, McKinnon. McKinnon, a shot. Kick save, Ballstead. And he's got it for a whistle.
1: 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Colin, we're going to call an audible here. Matt Zucker Carello is ready to address the media, so we're going to go to Ball Arena one last time and check in with number 36 following the Game 5 defeat.
11: Yeah, it's it's just empty, you know, like we're I think we all battle so hard, you know. Obviously, I think got to keep going when it's 3-9, and we kind of maybe stop playing a little bit, making those plays that we made in the first. And I don't know, it's hard. We're playing a hell of a good team, and they had some surges, you know, some momentum. We ride it out, and obviously it's things. You're up 3-0, you in the playoffs, you feel like you should win that game. And I thought for most part we kind of defended well. They got some outside shots, and obviously there's some breakdowns, and Wally was played a hell of a game. So, but no, I it's yeah, that one stings for sure.
12: Yeah. How you know, what happened offensively in the last periods? I mean, you know, is it?
11: I think it's a combination of, you know, you're thinking too much, don't give them anything, and you start maybe don't make the plays that you need to make against a good team like this. And you know, the human brain works sometimes like that. You know, you too worried about not letting goals in that you forget about playing the game at times. So I think that, at least that's what you feel when you, because I think we were came out flying and did a hell of a job and the way we wanted to play. And but you know, at the end of the day, you gotta give them credit as well. You know, that's a good team over there with a hell of a good players. So, but no, I think it's just that offensive mind. Keep going. Get 4-0. Get 5-0 if you can, instead of being on the cautious side.
12: Mm-hmm. Do you, you know, you mentioned this was empty. I mean, you know, what was it like in here after the game? I mean, you guys worked so hard to get to this point. It's one of the best teams in franchise history.
11: I mean, to be honest with you, I think everyone feels empty right now. You know, it's not the finish that we wanted. We knew it was going to be a tough series. I don't know. It's hard to explain right after a game like that. You know, where you're an older group, you know, that these chances doesn't come that often. And so I think it's just empty. But you know what? We battle our asses off, all of us. Back checking, hitting, blocking shots. Just lacked a little bit of that offensive minus in the last 2 periods, and that sucks, but yeah.
12: Thanks, Matt.
1: There you go. Matt Zuccarello with the media. That can't be easy to fire off, answer questions after just a bad, tough way to see the season end. You're riding high with a 3-0 advantage after 1 period of play, 4 consecutive goals, including the overtime game winner. Not only do you lose the game, you lose the series, and the season is done. We'll wrap it up next and get you ready for Wild Fan Line. Get on board. We'd love to have you. 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Following myself, including myself and Pat Micheletti, will do it after this break. 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

0: obviously you're a little bit more comfortable with a 2-goal lead when the goalie's out, but I mean, you're still up 3-2. I would have taken that, you know, before the game. Ultimately, like, it could have been, you know, we win a puck battle, we ice it down, and that's the game. It could have went that way too. Not the way it went.
1: The voice of Quinn Hughes inside that Wild locker room following the 4-3 overtime loss to the Colorado Avalanche. Nico Sturm, first career multi-point game. Marcus Johansson, 4 goals on the playoffs, 3 against the Colorado Avalanche. Tonight adds his 20th of his National Hockey League postseason career. Got the Wild off and running right off the bat, but in the end, it's all for naught. Despite getting a pair of goals from Nick Foligno in that first period, the Avalanche storm back, get 4 in a row, including Natchez, setting up Kulak with the overtime game winner. Wild lose tonight and are done for the season. So that's a wrap on another season of Minnesota Wild hockey. Joe gave a ton of thank yous around, so I'll just echo a lot of those, including the best group that you could ask to work with. Not only Colin Landsteiner tonight here, Alexis Huss on most nights as well, and Zach Halverson does a great job for us in so many different ways. It's not fun to compliment him and thank him, but I guess I have to. And this time I actually mean it. Thanks to those guys, best crew you could ask for. Joe and Tom, phenomenal to work with. Aaron Sickman, Jackson Riebel, Dylan Daniel do a great job from a PR standpoint, helping us in so many ways behind the scenes. I can't even begin to elaborate. Chad Abbott, a great job from iHeart, and our entire Minnesota Wild Radio Network group that joins us across the great state of hockey and beyond. 50 stations strong, the largest and best network in the National Hockey League, and dare I say, best network in all of sports. Thanks to all of them for another season of Minnesota Wild Hockey, and most importantly, thanks to you for listening to Wild Hockey wherever you are across the great state of hockey. The state of hockey has no borders, but we love our neighbors to the north, east, west, and south, but especially those of you here within the borders of Minnesota. Thank you for listening to us each and every night, wherever you may be, near and far. 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Up next, we got Wild Fan Line on most of these same stations. 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Myself and Pat Micheletti taking your calls and probably your angst next after a short pause. 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
6: So here it is.
7: Lane Kiffin had made some comments to Vanity Fair. When he talks, I just assume there's a layer of trolling underneath it. Texas head coach Steve Sarkisian, at Texas, we only take 50% of a player's academic credit hours. You may be a semester from graduating, but you're going all the way back to 50% if you play here and want a degree. But at Ole Miss, all you have to do is take basket weaving and you can get an Ole Miss degree.
8: I don't see why the coaches even subject themselves to these types of conversations. I just think that you handle what's in front of you.
9: You know, Lane's trying to find a way for any kids that he wants to poach off that roster that he recruited, or any players that he was recruiting at Ole Miss that he wants to recruit at LSU. I'm sure he's using this as a tactic.
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0: when he was with Diane Rossini, he was right across the street from me having breakfast. I swear he was using Josh Kraft's apartment in the neighborhood where I live to have an affair with her right on the Boston Harbor. So I've been obsessed with this with the Sports Hub. So they won't take my calls anymore. They won't communicate with me. They've blocked me from WFAN and the Sports Hub because I've talked about it so much, you know. You can't get enough of it. You know what I'm saying? I can't get enough of radio, you know.
1: I love it. Hey, Blind Scott, thanks, buddy. I appreciate the support.
0: Yeah.
1: So you guys hung out with Blind Scott, huh?
2: We did.
1: How'd that go?
2: It was fine.
1: I thought I heard Lorena laughing in the background. She was coughing.
3: No, I have after the Boston
1: broke bread with Ben Maller before. It was in 2007. Now this is going to seem crazy. All right. Think about this. We had a Fox Sports Radio Christmas party. And it was deluxe, y'all.
2: Oh yeah, that I've heard about. This is back in the day when it was
3: back when they actually put time and effort and money into the Christmas parties.
2: Yeah,
1: they flew me in.
3: Shut up! No, they did not.
1: I kid you not. Gosh dang it, man! I gotta watch my mouth tonight. I kid you not.
3: Oh, I'm ready to dump you.
1: Are you ready? Well, let me because it's actually a really cool story. It was 07. I had just gone through a divorce. I met this girl that I really liked. We had been dating for about 6 months. And Annie Zadarevich was running. And she's like, we want to fly in for the Christmas party. You can do your show in studio. It'll be great. I'm like, that's awesome. I'm like, can I bring my girlfriend? She goes, what? I'm like, I know. Listen, I'm just divorced. I'm in a tough spot. Can I bring my girlfriend? She goes, absolutely. So me... my girlfriend at the time, who's now my wife of 18 years.
3: Wow.
1: Did the show on Friday and Saturday night live from the, I guess it's still the same Fox Sports Radio studios. And after the Friday show, we went and had, I think it was either, might have been Village Inn, or is Village Inn even a thing? Is that only a Midwestern thing? But it might have been Denny's. I think Blind Scott was right. We had dinner with, Ben Maller. It was a blast.
3: Wow.
1: Yeah. My wife still talks about it today. Great memories. Now we got to talk Colorado, Coop, because I don't like that you don't dig one of my vacation destinations. Okay.
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0: devil went down to Georgia. He was looking for
1: all right,
0: a soul.
1: He was in a bag. I'm investigating the video when he came of Mike the Leprechaun's tumble. And the devil jumped up on did look at him. Said, boy, look at him. Look at Mike. Yeah, I don't think you're it, but I'm a fiddle player you're not too. At fault here. And if you'd care to what an unfair dare, accusation. Now you
2: played pretty good fiddle. I was really setting up the camera. I'm so shocked he would try and blame that on me.
1: Mike. I'm still trying to imagine him walking around being like, hey, is this the Fox Sports Radio studios? Where's Ben Maller? And that accent that he's got. I do not love that guy. Well, I guess there's a lot of ways that you couldn't, but I'm a fan.
2: I've never Emin been writes, called a bimbo by a leprechaun before. That was first.
1: He called you that?
2: As soon as and I got didn't... there. That's why, like, no matter what, thank you for taking us to Boston. I will still be sassy with you, leprechaun. It is not over. Do you understand? No beef has been squashed.
1: None. None whatsoever.
2: He did get me a really nice tiara, though, that had, like, black and red hearts, because I'm the queen of hearts, you know?
1: Queen of hearts. That's right. I gotta tell you something.
2: Very thoughtful.
1: I was, obviously I wasn't there, but kudos to the Maller Militia. Showed up in Boston for the tour stop. And I just, it's fun to be a part of this. Even if it's for one night, is Ben coming back on Monday? So Sunday night into Monday, or is he taking an extra day?
3: No, he's coming back tomorrow.
1: He's coming back tomorrow?
3: Yeah.
1: Sorry. Got me choked up. So he's only taking like 3 days? That man has got to give himself some time.
3: Well, I mean, he was also off the end of last week.
1: Oh, okay. All right. See, I mean, doing a morning show now, like this took preparation. Like not, well, I mean, obviously you prepare a show. But, you know, Lorraine and I were talking, there's sleep preparation. You know, I get done with this show, I get an hour to go eat some Waffle House, and then I got another show I got to do. But when this is the gig, when it's 1 to 5 a.m., God's time zone, Central Time every day, got to give yourself a break, Ben. By the way, question, and I think I know the answer. Coop, when you're off, when you have your days off, there's no way you keep the same schedule, right?
3: Oh, I absolutely keep the same schedule.
1: Really?
3: Yeah, I don't understand how you would change it up.
1: Because life happens whenever you would usually be sleeping. Like, don't you want to live the life, the 9 to 5 for a little bit and just kind of walk out amongst the daylight and the sunshine and live?
3: It's still daylight at 2 p.m.
1: All right. Lorena, you keep the same hours when you're on vacay?
2: Yeah, when I just try to sleep when I can. I'm a hit the bed and keep going type of girl.
1: All right.
2: Yeah. About on the weekends, I do try to, I'll try and sleep overnight as much as possible because I'll try and get like 8 to 9 hours straight.
1: I get up every day. The alarm goes off at 4:30. The alarm is not going off at 4:30 whenever I have a day off. I mean, kudos to you, Coop. I don't know how.
3: I mean, that's a little bit different, but. I don't know. I mean,
1: You're in the Pacific time zone, so it's a little bit different than if this show is on the East Coast or the West Coast.
3: I've never been a morning person, so I'm fine on the weekends staying up till 6 a.m. and sleeping until 2.
1: There's nothing wrong with that at all. I am not here to judge. You also are a gambler, so that's the way it works. Okay. I have postponed the Lane Kiffin talk long enough because when we come back, I want to dive into some of the fallout from it. And again, it's really nerdy. It's really inside college football, but there is a lot that's going to happen over the next couple of weeks. Not in the terms of actual movement, but in the terms of talking and kind of preparing for what that next era of football is going to look like. Or are we in the middle of a college football time? A college sports time? That we look back on in 20 years from now and say that was the start of something pretty special. Paying athletes, NIL, rev share. Or are we going to look back in 20 years from now and go, can you believe what we were doing in college football and college sports in the 2020s? Like, what were we thinking? Guys were making how much? But when we come back, we'll talk about the Pied Piper.
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6: And here's what you need to know.
7: Evan Mobley had 6 late points to force overtime in Game 5 of the Eastern Conference Semifinals. Cleveland eventually stealing a win on the road, 117-113. James Harden becoming the first player to score at least 30 points in a playoff game for 6 different teams. Game 5 of the Western Conference NHL Semifinals went to overtime. Colorado with 2 late goals to force that extra frame. Minnesota had a 3-1 lead going into the third period. Colorado scored the game-winning goal 4 minutes into overtime, taking a 4-3 win to advance to the Western Conference Finals in a 4-1 series win. Major League Baseball, Atlanta gets its 30th win of the year, 4-1 over the Cubs. The White Sox beat the Royals 6-5 in AL Central matchup. Max Fried's getting an MRI after he left his start against the Orioles. Yankees dropped that one 7-0. Shohei Ohtani pitched 7 no-run innings as the Dodgers beat the Giants 4-0. He did not hit in the game. I'm Martin Weiss.
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13: Little things always kind of crack me up. My wife calls me a simpleton. I think it fits. Like the little Ben, yeah, always cracks me up every time. Wow, we're already halfway through. I will say, I think things have gone pretty well. I mean, we got a couple lines open at 877-99 on Fox. But I did not tap into the Busch Light. So that's great news. That means I'll have 2 more beers left for this weekend. But we're not out of the woods yet. We're not out of the woods yet. We could completely tank this thing over the next 1 hour and 58 minutes. Lorena, thank you for sharing these pics of the tour stop, the meet and greet, whatever way you guys want to frame it. Because there's now so many people of the Maller militia that I can put a face to the voice of. Mike the Leprechaun. I think what we got I found the Facebook page too. So I think I have a Blind Scott sighting in there. I've never seen Blind Scott. There's Coop. So yeah, it's a good
14: Danny
13: group.
14: Danny DeVito is in there. Alf the Alien.

0: the proper attire. Almost like if one of the players went down, they'd get tapped in. Right. You know, it'd be like a WWE wrestling event. It's like, oh man, I can't do it. I got a blister. Hey, what's your name? Phil? Okay, Phil, come on in. You got to take my place. Like it was almost like they thought maybe there's a shot. If someone sees me dressed like a golfer, I will get tapped in to come finish the rest of this round.
1: All right. So we do have the names ready. To draw the names. They are all inside Patty's hat. Patrick Suica's got a big hat.
2: Tight!
1: Yeah.
0: It's an absolute bucket, guys.
1: Yeah, Patty's
0: absolute bucket.
1: By the way, Patty's hat was used on Mount Rushmore to stop rain from getting on the...
2: I think you could fit 100 koi fish in there.
3: Damn. I told you. We're not friends anymore, man. It's official.
1: He's engaged, man.
3: It's official.
0: Well, I want you to know I had absolutely nothing to do with that.
4: I don't condone that with my hat.
1: We've noticed a change in Lorena. Like, yeah. She does not come into the office anymore. She won't talk to us.
3: Like, that was very mean.
0: Ever since she got back from Oregon, man.
3: It was just a little bit before then.
0: Someone turned a switch around that.
3: I mean, they flipped the switch. Or turned it off.
0: Click the switch. I don't know.
3: They clicked that switch.
0: All right, Patty, what do we got?
4: All right. Well, I'm going to pick who gets to go first. We'll do it kind of on a fast one. Between Jonas, Brady, Var, Eeny, Meeny, Miney. You know what? Brady gets to go first. I'm going to let you go. And I'm going to pick it from the hat right now. Let's see. So,
1: well, no, Brady's arms are long enough.
0: Big bucks, no whammies. Big bucks, no whammies. Scotty Scheffler, please.
4: And the winner is the hat has chosen... Ludwig Oberg.
0: Oh, okay. I like that. Yeah. He's got a sweet swing.
1: Isn't it Aberg or Auberg?
4: That was Oberg.
0: Auberg.
1: Whatever.
0: Whatever.
1: If it was Aberg, he might win.
4: All right. The next.
0: Maybe if he wins, we'll know.
4: That's fair. Between Jonas Var. Jonas Var. Var.
3: No, of course, Var next.
1: Yeah.
3: So I can keep.
0: You know what? Should we skip the pick and just give Brooks Koepka? Should we do that again? We'll skip the pig, give him Brooks Koepka.
4: You know, I'm just fine. Let's give him. You get Brooks Koepka.
3: All right. Way to go, Patty. Who needs that big ass hat of yours?
4: I do.
3: Well, you're just going to give
2: me
3: Brooks Koepka every time.
0: Hey, right. Var, one linebacker just like another, man.
3: There you
0: just
3: go.
0: Two linebackers, you and Brooks Koepka.
3: Just two linebackers, one supporting the other. That's
0: LBU, baby.
1: By the way, Wemby could cold plunge in Patty's hat.
0: That's a terrible joke. All right, let's get Ray Ray. Who is Ray Ray getting?
2: I can pick my own. Give me that.
4: All right, here's the hat.
0: Oh, gee.
2: My arm is long enough. Hold on a second.
3: It's cold in here.
2: Okay, here, take your hat back.
1: Wait, help!
2: I got Matt Fitzpatrick.
1: All right. Nice.
2: That doesn't sound, you don't actually sound excited about
1: guaranteed
2: that.
0: He's fine. I don't think he's going to win it, but he's fine.
1: All right. Patty, you go first. I won the Masters, so I'll let...
0: What a D-bag.
4: All right. I have chosen Cameron Young.
1: Oh, okay.
0: All right. Okay. He's been on a heater lately.
2: I'm going to bring you the hat, Jonas.
1: All right. No, I can reach through there. My arms are long enough.
0: They're not.
1: Oh.
4: She's actually going in, folks. Hold on. The bucket is being delivered. One Jonas Knox.
1: And so are we doing snake draft? I'll grab two and we just go back in reverse.
4: We do that.
0: Yes. Yes.
4: Just grab you two.
1: All right. okay, here we go. You know, I'm into this. John Rahm, who doesn't answer questions about Liv, and Tommy Fleetwood. All right, that'll work.
0: Oh, old Tommy Fleetwood.
4: Yeah. Tommy Fleetwood,
0: Matt. No, Tommy Fleetwood. You selected Tommy Fleetwood. Right.
1: Patty, snake draft. So it's now your turn again.
0: Yeah.
4: All right. I have chosen Bryson DeChambeau.
1: All right.
0: Oh, he'll be fun.
1: Good. Yeah. All right, Ray Ray, you're up. Snake draft. Let's
2: go. Okay, I'm
1: snake
2: ready.
1: Draft time.
2: Second name. Let's go. Who do I get?
0: Don't get Scheffler.
2: Rory McIlroy.
1: Rory!
0: Oh,
2: that's a good one, right?
1: Yeah, you could have him.
0: Yeah. You'd be into it.
1: Old blister boy.
0: All right, let's go, Var.
3: No.
1: Come on, Var.
4: No.
1: Hey, Patty, just pick for Var.
4: I already got Vars lined up. He has Xander Schauffele.
1: All right.
0: Woo! Oh, yeah. Nice. Uh-oh. All right. Uh-oh. No one's got Scheffler.
4: There's
0: ready.
4: One
0: Let's go.
4: One, two, three, Scottie Scheffler to Brady Quinn.
0: Eat it.
1: Son of a bitch.
0: Eat it.
2: Wins.
3: I don't see how we do this. Why don't you just pick who you guys want?
1: Hey, LeVar.
3: I'm not going to pick anybody because I don't care.
1: Right, wait a second. LeVar, you got Xander Schauffele. You know what that means?
3: I don't care.
1: X going to give it to you.
0: Yeah.
1: Okay. See?
0: Hey, we got to take a break. When we come back, can I tell a story? I'm not going to name names in the story, but can I tell a story?
1: Yes.
0: About Sherwood Country Club.
1: All right. Fair enough.
2: All right.
1: By the way, just make sure you don't lie to us because we don't want scams on this show. 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And up next, story time from Brady Quinn right here on FSR.
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10: SDSU is set to host the Siouxland Feedlot Forum this June in Sioux City, Nebraska. Warren Ruschi, Extension Feedlot Specialist with South Dakota State University, says the feedlot industry is a major economic driver for South Dakota agriculture.
12: All of the feeder cattle we produce in South Dakota and in the up northern plains sooner or later end up in a feedlot. And from an economic development, economic activity standpoint, in my view, the longer we can keep cattle in South Dakota, the greater opportunity we have to capture that added value here in this state. And so feedlots are a tool to do that. You know, in the central to eastern side of the state where, you know, we have this mix of both cattle production and grain, feed grain, this is a real opportunity to add value to the crops we raise.
10: The cattle feeding industry, as Ruschi explains, is seeing impressive margins and profit, but with high prices come higher risks. And the feedlot forum is intended to address those challenges.
12: On the feeder side, you know, on one hand, you know, you look at the prices they're receiving, and they're certainly being well rewarded right now for that investment and risk. There is a little bit of concern, not to suggest that cattle are expensive, but it certainly does increase the risk from a cattle feeder standpoint. You know, when we're looking at, you know, a lot of feeder calves, $3,000 per head on up, make all of the decisions we make carry just that much more weight and importance. So what I'm seeing is, you know, more people thinking really carefully about facilities and management. How do we keep people in place in order to do the work?
10: Participants at the forum will hear from speakers covering a range of topics, including management practices, labor issues, and other challenges facing the industry. Ruschi says the goal is to give attendees a chance to connect with others while also walking away with practical solutions they can use back home.
12: Well, ultimately, we hope that, you know, those folks that attend are going to walk away with some information and knowledge that they can put to use right away. Maybe some ideas they hadn't considered or some things they can mull over while they're over the next few months as they're thinking about how to navigate the future of their business. And then finally, also, it's just this opportunity to network and share ideas.
10: Again, that's Warren Ruschi, SDSU Extension Feedlot Specialist. With your Ag News, I'm Farm and Ranch Director Sarah Heinrich for the Growing Harvest Ag Network.
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7: A warm day in our forecast, our high temperature at 83, south winds at 20 to 45 miles per hour, creating blowing dust. There's a small chance of an isolated shower, thunder shower this afternoon. Low tonight at 51 degrees, and then tomorrow our high back up to 88 in the afternoon with a west wind at 5 to 15. From the Storm Center at Kelloland TV, I'm meteorologist Brian Karstens.
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2: It's Two Pros and a Cup of Joe, Fox Sports Radio. LeVar Arrington, Brady Quinn, Jonas Knox with you here. Coming up top of next hour, a little over 10 minutes from now. 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
3: Yeah, so I've been to Sherwood Country Club. It is a beautiful club, great people there, really awesome course and all that. While I was there, though, someone brought to my attention that they had had someone who was a member who, I guess, they had transitioned at one point.
4: Huh?
3: And they were already a good golfer. But then when they changed tees, it made it basically impossible to beat that person. And now they no longer were being bet against. So it was like, you know, they were in a lot of different games where they're betting, you know, playing competitively. And then after the transition, because of, you know, playing from tees that were even closer to the hole, it got near impossible to beat them. So they just stopped playing against that person.
2: I don't know. So why do you hold that against me?
3: Well, I don't know that you've ever owned up to that, but I've also seen you swing a golf club, so you probably actually right. need to put
5: you. You never completed your transition. That's
3: the point. Wait, didn't you just make a bet as well?
2: Yeah, Var made a sex change bet too.
3: Was that on the Cavs Detroit series?
4: Yeah,
5: it might have been.
2: Yeah,
3: I think Patty kept track of this.
5: Did we F8 that?
4: Oh, I have it. Hold on. Let me pull it up.
2: Oh, no.
3: Oh, no. Should we play Jonas's first? I mean, it's just good to remind people. That-
2: can I add some context to mine? Because I think for new listeners, it might be a little confusing.
3: What's the context?
2: Okay, so back when Brady and I were doing a Sunday night show together, there was a report that Tony Romo, and this was years ago, was going to get $10 million a year to re-up his broadcast deals. It turned out I think he got 18, so I was way off. But I said... this in regards to buying the story about Tony Romo back in the day. So this is, do we have so this is, cause I think people hear this and they go, God, this is outrageous, but it was a different time back then. And I didn't actually think CBS was going to give him $10 million.
4: By the way, if Tony Romo gets $10 million a year, I'm getting a sex change.
2: But just
3: it's ridiculous.
2: Yeah, I agree. He shouldn't have gotten $10 million.
4: Oh, we do.
3: If the play of ours.
6: Cavaliers win this series, I'll get a sex change.
7: Oh, snap.
4: We got him.
2: Oh! All right, let's go to Sherwood.
3: You have friends there.
2: Come on, Mar.
5: That is wild. We are.
2: Hey, it's Jonas Knox, and if you're skilled in manufacturing, waiting for your next job shouldn't slow your career down. 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
13: Kello.com News Center, I'm Tom Rooney. A swatting call disrupted classes at Aberdeen Central High School yesterday. A threatening call was received late in the morning. An investigation determined the threat was not credible. A 77-year-old Bridgewater woman has died in an accident involving a semi-truck. It happened Tuesday at the intersection of 435th Avenue and Highway 44. The highway had to be closed for several hours during the investigation. A Watertown man faces 3.5 years in prison for an incident at a school wrestling meet in 2024. 41-year-old Andrew Johndahl was shot by police after the officers determined he had two weapons in the high school parking lot. And the beginning of the outdoor pool swimming season is in sight in Sioux Falls. Pools are set to open May 29th, weather permitting, of course. The Parks and Rec Department is going to a lottery system for swimming lessons, and swim passes are now on sale. From the Kello.com News Center, I'm Tom Rooney.
14: A warm and windy day today. High fire danger in effect for the Sioux Falls region. High temperature 83, south wind 20 to 45 miles per hour. There may be an isolated shower late this afternoon, especially east of Sioux Falls. Low tonight, 51. Tomorrow, less wind, a high of 88. Very warm Saturday, storms likely Sunday. From the Storm Center at Kettleland TV, I'm meteorologist Brian Karstens.
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22: Cleveland Mobley had 6 late points to force overtime in Game 5 of the Eastern Conference semifinals. Cleveland eventually stealing a win on the road, 117-113. James Harden becoming the first player to score at least 30 points in a playoff game for 6 different teams. Game 5 of the Western Conference NHL semifinals went to overtime. Colorado with 2 late goals to force that extra frame. Minnesota had a 3-1 lead going into the third period. Colorado scored the game-winning goal 4 minutes into overtime, taking a 4-3 win to advance to the Western Conference Finals in a 4-1 series win. Major League Baseball, Atlanta gets its 30th win of the year, 4-1 over the Cubs. The White Sox beat the Royals 6-5 in AL Central matchup. Max Fried's getting an MRI after he left his start against the Orioles. Yankees dropped that one 7-0. Shohei Ohtani pitched 7 no-run innings as the Dodgers beat the Giants 4-0. He did not hit in the game. I'm Martin Weiss.
23: Good
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4: A warm day in our forecast. Our high temperature at 83, south winds at 20 to 45 miles per hour, creating blowing dust. There's a small chance of an isolated shower, thunder shower this afternoon.

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7: From the Kello.com News Center, I'm Tom Rooney. A state loan is heading off what could have become a massive food desert. The South Dakota Board of Economic Development has approved a $500,000 loan to help an employee become the owner of the IGA grocery store in Lemon. The store serves Northwest South Dakota and Southwest North Dakota. Bioethanol producer Poet is lauding a vote by the U.S. House to approve year-round use of E15 ethanol. Company officials say the summertime use of E15 has lowered fuel prices and enhanced U.S. energy security while supporting rural economies. They're calling for Senate approval. And the Yankton Boys and Girls Club was hit by an AI cyber attack that caused a loss of $200,000. Club CEO Jody Hernandez says the cyber attackers obtained login information using AI voice cloning, spoof numbers, and manipulated transactions. From the Kello.com News Center, I'm Tom Rooney.
8: A warm and windy day today. High fire danger in effect for the Sioux Falls region. High temperature 83, south wind 20 to 45 miles per hour. There may be an isolated shower late this afternoon, especially east of Sioux Falls. Low tonight, 51. Tomorrow, less wind, a high of 88. Very warm Saturday, storms likely Sunday. From the Storm Center at Kettleland TV, I'm meteorologist Brian Karstens.
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5: A warm day in our forecast, our high temperature at 83, south winds at 20 to 45 miles per hour, creating blowing dust. There's a small chance of an isolated shower, thunder shower this afternoon. Low tonight at 51 degrees, and then tomorrow our high back up to 88 in the afternoon with a west wind at 5 to 15. From the Storm Center at Kelloland TV, I'm meteorologist Brian Karstens.
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8: Know this. You know this. 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Detroit. 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
12: Do the Lakers have an Austin Reeves problem in the playoffs? Let's look at this again. So the Lakers don't just have an Austin Reeves problem. They have an Austin Reeves in the playoffs problem. Playoff Austin is officially a thing. Okay, you might not want to admit it. You're in denial. That's fine. It's a thing. Okay, and it's not the kind of thing you have any chance of going very far in and being considered a legitimate contender if he's one of your top-rung players. And this is now back-to-back years, and we have a sample size that tells a story now, and we have seen it. In these playoff environments, he's overmatched. He's not that good. He didn't just have a bad night. Austin Reeves submitting a formal application to be the new playoff liability.
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4: From the Kelloland Live Doppler Storm Center.
5: A warm and windy day today. High fire danger in effect for the Sioux Falls region. High temperature 83. South wind 20 to 45 miles per hour. There may be an isolated shower late this afternoon, especially east of Sioux Falls. Low tonight 51. Tomorrow less wind. A high of 88. Very warm Saturday, storms likely Sunday. From the Storm Center at Kelloland TV, I'm meteorologist Brian Karstens.
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23: Nature's far circle, Nature's. One timer, two. He scores! This series is
8: Wow. Altitude Radio Network. The Avalanche have had 17 different players score a goal in the playoffs, most of any team this season. That's quite a call by the play-by-play guy.
0: It's so good. It's a series clincher.
8: Oh, man. That was a wild game. Oh, I didn't mean to say that. See what I did? The Avs were down, what, 3-0, and then came back to win it. 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How about some poll results from the first hour? Dylan?
11: All righty, Dan. We got two up there right now. The first was, which would be the smarter decision? The Lakers say goodbye to LeBron or the Steelers say goodbye to Aaron Rodgers? 51.6% say Lakers say goodbye to LeBron, but neck and neck there.
8: Okay.
11: And then we threw up there, who would you most want to sit with for Pistons Cavs? Isaiah Thomas, Mike Tirico, Eminem, or 50 Cent, all of whom were in attendance last night. 41% say, do you want to guess?
8: Eminem.
11: Mike Tirico.
8: Oh.
11: Okay. Running away with it, followed by Eminem.
8: Oh, good for Mike. If I sit next to 50 or I sit next to Eminem, I'm definitely going to get on TV. I'm going to get some screen time there. I don't know if Eminem, you know, was Timothée Chalamet and breaking down the second unit of the Pistons, then that would be kind of fun. And 50 is from New York.
11: Yeah.
8: So I don't know about that one. And Isaiah, a lot of things to talk about. Yes, Marv?
0: Isaiah, Michael Jordan, go.
8: Oh, if I sit next to Isaiah, yeah. I just say, man, what would Michael do in a situation like this? Ooh. Yes, Marv.
0: Who hates who more? Does Ja Rule, does 50 Cent hate Ja Rule more? Or does Isaiah Thomas hate Michael Jordan more?
15: That old question.
8: Well, does Isaiah hate Michael more than Michael hates Isaiah?
0: I think it's a two-way street.
8: Yeah.
0: Almost like John 50.
8: Yeah, I don't know that beef.
0: Oh, it's been brewing for about, what's today, Thursday? 20 years.
11: 50's got many known beefs. Floyd Mayweather, that was going good for a while. And P. Diddy, obviously. 50 Cent had a field day with that
8: I think
11: one.
8: It's 50. It's
11: not 50 Cent?
8: It's not 50 Cent.
11: 50.
8: It's 50.
0: Is it?
15: It's not 50 cents.
8: And it's, yeah, it's 50 Cent. There's no S at the end of it.
0: F-I-D-D-Y?
8: Yeah.
0: 50? Okay.
8: 50 Cent.
11: I think to each their own.
8: Well, in my neighborhood.
11: It was 50 in your neighborhood?
8: Yeah. Yeah.
0: We've been to your neighborhood. They call him 50?
8: Yeah.
0: Okay.
8: Yes.
15: Hey, half dollar.
8: Yeah. Yeah, Arlene, who's in her 80s, you know, she'll be like, did you watch the game with 50 last night? Yes, I did, Arlene. Jay in Oregon. Hi, Jay. What's on your mind today?
20: Hey, Dan. Good morning. Good morning, fellas. I have a couple things, so I'll try to be real brief concerning my Steelers. I totally agree with you that we should move on from Rodgers. I just think the thing with the Steelers and Rodgers is, though, is that I think the organization and Rodgers has known all along that he's coming back. I don't think he's stringing us along necessarily. I think we should have moved on from him. Give the kid Will Howard a shot. That's why I don't like the Aller pick either, because we kind of have the same dude already that we haven't even given a shot to.
8: Yeah, I get it. But, you know, the Steelers don't rebuild. I can't remember the last time they were in a rebuild was when they got Terry Bradshaw as the number one overall pick. That was, what, 1969, 1970? But I don't remember them where they go, you know what? We got 5 wins. We'll get better players in the draft. Yeah, Paul?
15: In the past 30 seasons, the Steelers have been under 500 once.
8: Yeah. And then, you know, feels like they'll be 9-8 this year. Maybe you're 10-7. But are you satisfied with 10-7 knowing that you're not a real threat in the playoffs? Like, you're going to make the playoffs. Pretty much guaranteed. But you're not going to do damage, as Fritzy likes to say. 1 hour in the books, 2 more to go. Fritzy's here. Dylan's here. Marvin's here. Paulie's here. Who's going into the confessional?
11: I believe I am.
8: Oh, Dylan is. All right. If you're watching on Peacock, Dylan in the interrogation room coming up. Hour two on the way. 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
1: I'm Jessica Ettinger, CNBC. Another record-setting day on tap for Wall Street. Poised for a morning in the green with the S&P 500 index and the NASDAQ opening at fresh record highs. President Trump and China's President Xi's first meeting has occurred. Dow and Cisco shares are jumping this morning. The Dow is poised to retake the 50,000 milestone. More people applied for unemployment benefits last week than expected, but the number at 211,000, it is still very tame in the low fire, low hire economy. April retail sales numbers came in as expected, a disappointing drop from March as Americans face higher prices with soaring inflation. But when auto sales are taken out, the number was much more solid as consumers are still buying what they need. Round one today of golf's second major, the PGA Championship. I'm Jessica Ettinger, CNBC.
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26: From the Kello.com News Center, I'm Tom Rooney. A swatting call disrupted classes at Aberdeen Central High School yesterday. A threatening call was received late in the morning. An investigation determined the threat was not credible. A 77-year-old Bridgewater woman has died in an accident involving a semi-truck. It happened Tuesday at the intersection of 435th Avenue and Highway 44. The highway had to be closed for several hours during the investigation. A Watertown man faces 3.5 years in prison for an incident at a school wrestling meet in 2024. 41-year-old Andrew Johndahl was shot by police after the officers determined he had two weapons in the high school parking lot. And the beginning of the outdoor pool swimming season is in sight in Sioux Falls. Pools are set to open May 29th, weather permitting, of course. The Parks and Rec Department is going to a lottery system for swimming lessons, and swim passes are now on sale. From the Kello.com News Center, I'm Tom Rooney.
5: A warm day in our forecast, our high temperature at 83, south winds at 20 to 45 miles per hour, creating blowing dust. There's a small chance of an isolated shower, thunder shower this afternoon. Low tonight at 51 degrees, and then tomorrow our high back up to 88 in the afternoon with a west wind at 5 to 15. From the Storm Center at Keloland TV, I'm meteorologist Brian Karstens.
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4: A warm day in our forecast. Our high temperature at 83, south winds at 20 to 45 miles per hour, creating blowing dust. There's a small chance of an isolated shower, thunder shower this afternoon. Low tonight at 51 degrees, and then tomorrow our high back up to 88 in the afternoon with a west wind at 5 to 15. From the Storm Center at Keboland TV, I'm meteorologist Brian Karstens.
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0: Shohei Ohtani threw 7 starts this season, 44 innings, 50 strikeouts, ERA 0.82, and the opposition batting 161 against him, and that's second in baseball. Stat of the day brought to you by Panini America, the official trading cards of the program. He's really focused on winning a Cy Young, and Dave Roberts said that to us. I said, how important is the Cy Young? And he said, extremely, to Shohei when we talked to him a couple of weeks ago. The problem is the hitting. He got 7 home runs, and he's batting, what, under 240, I think, right now? Pitching-wise, he's great. ERA leads baseball. His whip is 3rd. Batting average, opponents, 2nd. Impressive numbers there with Shohei Ohtani. But he's got to deal with Paul Skeens. So that's the difference here. Pitching-wise against Skeens for Cy Young. MVP, that's where, is there somebody who's going to be able to match up with him? And the answer is no, he's got such an unfair advantage. Yeah, Marvin.
1: And the only thing that would prevent him from winning the Cy Young and MVP is if Paul Skeens leads the Pirates to a wild card. If they have like a great record because of him and he goes 22-4, anything like that, there might be some pushback for MVP award. But other than that, no contest.
0: Jay in Delaware. Hi, Jay. What's on your mind?
2: Hey, Dan. First off, I want to say that I agree with you that I think they should move on from Aaron. But I also think that us as fans and the media have too much of an expectation to have to get, you know, an explanation or transparency from the organization. Because from what I've heard is that, you know, McCarthy and Rogers, they talk every week. Omar Khan and Rooney and none of them have come out and said that they're waiting on, the organization isn't waiting on. I think they know what's going to happen with Aaron. And I've also heard McCarthy on multiple occasions say that he, from the tape that he's watched and being around him, he really loved Will Howard. So even if Aaron doesn't come back, I think they're comfortable with Will Howard for the year. And even if he has already signed, he wouldn't be there. I mean, how many years has Aaron not shown up for, you know, voluntary workouts?
0: Oh, I know, but it's only one more year. My point is, then what do you do? Like, Aaron Rodgers is going to be there this year, and you'll probably have a first-round exit, and maybe you win 10 games. Okay. But you've been going through this for a decade now. And that's where it has to change. Unless you're fine with 10-7 and first-round playoff exit. And I wouldn't be. Some tweets about wedding advice with my speech. Think of a funny scene in a movie, a good distraction to lighten the mood. How about you write something down? You can give it to your daughter to put in her wedding scrapbook. Nobody's listening to the speech anyway. They're just waiting for it to be over so they can grab a beer. Oh, no, this will be a big one. Trust me. How about a shock collar? And if you start to cry, then maybe somebody could shock you. Here's another one. To help with the crying, how about a shock collar? How about hypnosis? Somebody suggested that I get somebody who can do sign language and have them right next to me.
3: Like at press conferences?
0: Yes. No. That, and I don't know if anybody is going to be deaf there, but to have a person doing sign language is pretty funny. Yes, Dylan.
4: Hey, you could have your own interpreter.
0: Yeah.
4: Just don't let them know your bank account.
0: But I was also, wow. Okay.
3: Call back.
0: Well, all right. A little shot. A little Shohei shot there. I'm also considering maybe bringing my oldest daughter up with me to interpret what I can't get through, because she's very funny, very quick, and she might add levity to it. When I start to stumble, then she fills in. You know, she taps me and comes in like a tag team partner. Yeah, Paul.
3: I like that move a lot, because your daughter could be there ready to go and fill in the blanks if it goes sideways.
0: Yes. Well, no, when it goes sideways.
3: When it goes sideways. Yes. But then you're covered.
0: Yes. James in Florida. Good morning, James. What's on your mind today?
2: Yeah, good morning, Dan. Hey, thanks for taking my call. Hey, I just wanted to say about this marriage thing, or yeah, crying thing. You know, I married off 4 daughters, didn't cry at all. I just wanted to say, man, you got to suck it up. You know, it's her day. It's her day. Now you're talking about bringing your other daughter up there. I think it's a big show. You got to quit talking about this. You're 7 years old. Don't cry. I'm a physician. Your best bet would be to beta blocker if you have to do it.
0: All right, James, stop yelling. All right. Show off. Maybe you don't care about your daughters as much as I care about my daughter. That's why I'm crying so much. Nothing worse than jumping in your car or somebody else's and it just smells bad, like Dylan's. 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I would pay $25,000 to not cry. And I know it's my daughter's wedding, James. That doesn't mean I can't, you know, get through it without crying. Yes, Todd.
5: I think crying is perfectly fine and you're overthinking it. And I think there's something showing genuine emotion, I think, is appreciated. If it gets to the point where you can't speak at all, that's a whole other story. Well, but a couple of sniffles here and there are showing some emotion. It's your daughter getting married.
0: I know. Thank you, Todd.
5: You're welcome.
0: Right. Yes, Dylan.
4: Well, I was about to tell the guy who called in to cool it, but then he said my car stinks, so now I'm on his side. I kind of like the daughter as a human shield thing, you know? Oh, Embiid did it in the interview the other day.
0: Yeah, I know. He caught grief. Yes, Todd.
5: Well, just put suck it up in bold letters above your speech before you start reading it. It's a reminder to be tough.
0: Stan Van Gundy's going to join us. What did he think of the way the Pistons Cavaliers regulation game ended? I'm going into the confessional, by the way, if you're watching on Peacock. Back after this. Let me get personal here. Have you ever wiped with a piece of dry single-ply toilet paper and wondered, is this as good as it gets? Well, it's not. It gets a lot better than that. Right, Todd? Wouldn't you say that Dude Wipes gets a whole lot better?
5: Much better.
0: Thank you. 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
10: Westwood One presents Today in Women's Sports. The Portland Fire are one of two WNBA expansion teams that began regular season play last week. The city of Portland previously had a franchise with the same nickname, but they ceased operations in 2002. This new iteration of the Fire had a sellout crowd of over 19,000 fans for their home opener last weekend, a new league record for a franchise's first game. Portland dropped that contest, but they rebounded on Tuesday night with a dramatic 98-96 victory over the New York Liberty. Second-year player Sarah Ashley Barker hit the game-winning buzzer beater to lift her new squad in front of an electric atmosphere in Portland.
11: It's not about me. It's about the team at the end of the day. Yeah, I was the one who shot the shot, but you saw it at the end of the game when they all came and got on top of me. The togetherness, the passion, the love, the grit. We're never going to give up.
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4: 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And in 1986, Reggie passes the Mick on the all-time home run list at 537.
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5: A warm and windy day today. High fire danger in effect for the Sioux Falls region. High temperature 83, south wind 20 to 45 miles per hour. There may be an isolated shower late this afternoon, especially east of Sioux Falls. Low tonight 51, tomorrow less wind, a high of 88. Very warm Saturday, storms likely Sunday. From the Storm Center at Kelloland TV, I'm meteorologist Brian Karstens.
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13: Lane Kiffin had made some comments to Vanity Fair. When he talks, I just assume there's a layer of trolling underneath it. Texas head coach Steve Sarkisian: at Texas, we only take 50% of a player's academic credit hours. You may be a semester from graduating, but you're going all the way back to 50% if you play here and want a degree. But at Ole Miss, all you have to do is take basket weaving and you can get an Ole Miss degree.
14: I don't see why the coaches even subject themselves to these types of conversations. I just think that you handle what's in front of you.
15: You know, Lane's trying to find a way for any kids that he wants to poach off that roster that he recruited, or any players that he was recruiting at Ole Miss that he wants to recruit at LSU, I'm sure he's using this as a tactic.
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2: And when you're the biggest guy, like Yao Ming should have been better. Now, he doesn't get lumped in where Shaq is, but Shaq should have been better. And I think we look at the relationship with him and Kobe and say they only won three. It's like with Michael and Scottie, they won six. If they only won three, I think that we would say kind of what we say about Shaq and Kobe. Boy, they only won three? Sometimes we do that with teams. Man, they only won two? Or, you know, the 08 Celtics, they're kind of like the 85 Bears. Like they go, you won one, okay? Slow down here.

0: This is what's so weird about the NFL. So everybody went gaga for Stroud after his rookie year. I was like, can I see some more? We've seen more. And it's like, he's not a superstar. Jaden Daniels, same thing. Everybody, oh, he's a top five quarterback. Like, second year, now he's got no Cliff Kingsbury. Dan Quinn's in trouble. I don't know. I like proven commodities. I like Brock Purdy, who's done it for years. I like Jalen Hurts. Offensive coordinator don't matter. I don't know what to make of Dart. I mean, we've seen what, like 10 starts? A lot of injuries? I don't know, man. I'm not sure about, I can't, if I'm ranking the quarterbacks in that division, Dak for me is one.
1: Yeah.
0: Well, no, I'm sorry. Jalen Hurts, Dak, Jaden Daniels, Jackson Dart. Would you agree with that order?
1: No.
0: What do you got?
1: I think at this point, Dak's better than Jalen Hurts.
0: Okay, who's three and who's four?
1: But Jaden Daniel healthy, I would take over Jalen Hurts.
0: I've never seen a Super Bowl MVP so disrespected like Jalen Hurts. All right, let's move on to the next story. Sticking in New York, the great Big Apple. OG Anunoby got that hamstring injury. There are reports that he could return. He's expected to return for game one of the Eastern Conference Finals against the Cavs or Pistons. I mean, I saw that he's been working out but hasn't done five-on-five scrimmage. I don't know, Colin. I've got strong tissue, so I've never had a hamstring injury of consequence. It feels like they're kind of rushing him back. We've seen hamstrings 3-4 weeks. I mean, the guy's been out for like maybe 10 days, right?
1: Yeah. By the way, Joe Flacco and Nick Foles were Super Bowl MVPs too. I just want to throw that out there.
0: Okay. I mean, Nick Foles had like 6 games or a playoff run.
1: Well, I mean, you just said that. It's stuck in my head. I didn't want to let it go and just seep into the next show. I wanted to make sure
0: We're going to do this all off season, huh? You're anti, you don't like Jalen Hurts.
1: No, can I say you
0: hate him?
1: No. I like him as a guy. I like his maturity.
0: Leadership.
1: Yeah. Whatever that is. I like that part.
0: All right. So anyways, OG Anunoby, they're going to need him. He's the ideal defender for Cade Cunningham.
1: He's perfect.
0: He'll shut down James Harden. He's been amazing in the postseason.
1: Yeah.
0: And, either way, Knicks are going to roll Pistons or Cavs. Those teams are tired, by the way. Cade was tired last night.
1: Yeah.
0: And 6-game series off. Both of them played 7. Knicks well rested. Knicks back in the finals. Jets on the uptick.
1: Let me tell you something.
0: Everything's coming up New York, Mr. Chicago.
1: Knicks Spurs would get a big rating. That would get a bit. You have this transformational talent against a lot of Knicks fans. That'd be a big rating. That's, if you're the NBA, that's what you're rooting for. You're not rooting for Oklahoma City against anybody because we saw them last year and they're not much of a draw.
0: Yeah, and then Adam Silver gets Knicks Spurs and he's like, hey, everybody, come at me for the ratings, you. Anyways, let's go to the final story, Colin. NFL schedule. Today's the big day.
1: Yeah.
0: A lot of games have trickled out. Some others have not. The NFL has officially announced the Thanksgiving Eve game. Yeah. That will be Rams-Packers. Decent lineup there. Holy cow. And then it's the first game on Thanksgiving Eve, I believe, ever. And then Lions host the Bears and the Cowboys-Eagles on Thanksgiving Day.
1: That's big. I also saw, now it hasn't been confirmed. I saw Thanksgiving.
0: Be careful. They don't want us talking about stuff that's not out there.
1: Well, I'm not going to give the games, but okay. I saw the Christmas lineup. And if that's true,
0: yeah.
1: Not going to be good for the NBA.
0: It's just weird the way this stuff's trickling out. I want to ask you, we're seeing so many good marquee standalone games. But, like, remember, we got to keep some good games for Sunday, Colin. Well, Sunday's the big day in the NFL.
1: This has been my knock on like, I like European games.
0: Yeah.
1: I like it. My knock on moving to streaming and Thursday and Wednesday, the knock on that is the 1 o'clock window is really fun until about mid-October. And then it's a lot of Carolina games. It's a lot of Jets games. And so what I found last year is I love the red zone and I love the early games for about 5 weeks. And then you start getting a lot of 1-4s and 2-5s. And it doesn't take that long. It takes about 6 weeks. And you really can tell the bottom third of the league. And that's what's in the 1 o'clock window.
0: Yeah.
1: So, like, the Bears used to be a 1 o'clock window team. The Bears are going to be out of that window.
0: They're in the prime time.
1: I mean, if I told you 6 teams that'll be in the 1 o'clock window, or 10 Pacific, 1 Eastern window. Titans,
0: Jets
1: are going to be in it a lot. Saints are going to be in it a lot.
0: Mm-hmm. The East Coast teams that are bad.
1: Vikings
0: will be in the late window. Yeah.
1: Jets will be in it. Vikings may be in it. But Dolphins will definitely be in it. And the Raiders, I think, to start, will be in it. So
0: yeah, they'll be in it. The good thing about the standalone games is that, like, you know, it's a Monday. I just had to listen to you prattle on for 3 hours bashing the Jets. I get to kick back at night, and I get a good primetime game with two good quarterbacks. And, you know, and then same thing Thursday night. And then you got the big Thanksgiving. I like standalone games.
1: I'm not a huge streaming service NFL game. Like, I think the strength of the NFL beyond, it's always been scarcity. Like, it's played on Sunday and Monday, and it's like three networks, and they play at the same time. I mean, you never know when NBA games or baseball game. You have no idea. I mean, I like the MLS. I watched it for years. It's on Apple. I don't see it. Like, the
0: Apple, then.
1: Yeah, I mean, so my take is one of the strengths of the NFL is not just the scarcity of games. Like, college football, 35 years ago, college football, Saturday morning at 9 Pacific. You get the Hurricanes, the Seminoles, the Gators. Now it's all pushed to the night. Well, it's very hard to get like one great early game.
0: Well, because of capitalism and more money in night primetime games.
1: But in the NFL, the capitalism, I feel like baseball is out of control. I'm not sure when. I think the 1 o'clock window's gotten weaker. That I don't like.
0: Yeah.
1: The late window is still great. The late window. The 1 o'clock window is very hit and miss.
0: I mean, I'll see the NBA last night, right? So it's like Cavs Pistons. I'm like, is it on Amazon? Is it on Peacock? It takes me a minute because it's all new. So, NFL has to iron that out. But this Thanksgiving slate looks awesome on Fox.
1: And then, of course,
0: you got Michigan, Ohio State that weekend. Like, it just doesn't get much better than that.
1: You know what? We're really, I mean, if you look at the NFL, one of the real pluses, this league has flourished for a decade with two bad New York teams. So I said the other day, it's the return of the big markets. Both LA teams will be great. Chicago's going to be great. I think the Giants will. DC will bounce back. I mean, we'll still have Buffalo and Kansas City, but I think Dallas will be interesting. We've had a dearth of big markets. Forever the Bears were bad. Both New York teams were bad. LA wasn't as interesting. Now the Rams going as a Super Bowl favorite. For the record, I was looking at the Chargers two deeps this morning. They went and got Mitchell, the Ravens running back.
0: Keaton Mitchell? Oh, that's a nice little get.
1: I don't think people understand.
0: Njoku's like their third string tight end.
1: Yeah, they got Njoku. Go look, just go online. It's on ORAND. Go look at the Chargers depth chart. Dude, they have got no weakness.
0: Yeah.
1: They have solved tight end, running back. They have no weakness on that roster.
0: So, you know, we love over-unders. Tomorrow, headlines, I think the Chargers are going to make an appearance. You can guess over-under.
1: All right. J-Mac with the news.
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1: Do you remember how bad they were pre-LeBron? 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The buses were among the poorest owners with a tiny staff, right? 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Tiny, tiny staff. They went through how many coaches? 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Gave Alex Caruso away. In fact, two of the great things the Lakers did is find Alex Caruso and Austin Reeves undrafted. 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
8: 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Arana Mink hosting its first men's major in 64 years, and for all the talk this week about the course being defenseless against the longest hitters, the course has shown its teeth, especially to Rory McIlroy. The six-time made champion limping into the clubhouse with four straight bogeys. It's a 4-over-74 for Rory. He is seven off the lead. Four players on top at 3-under. Aldrich Potgieter from South Africa, Steven Yeager from Germany, Minwoo Lee from Australia, and Ryo Hisatsune from Japan. By the way, the last non-American to win the PGA, the Aussie Jason Day in 2015. Xander Schauffele won 2 years ago. He opens with a 2-under-68. Schauffele won back. And defending champ Scottie Scheffler has 15 feet for birdie coming up at 1. I'm Ted Emrick, Westwood One Sports.
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1: 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The poorest owners with a tiny staff, right? 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Tiny, tiny staff. 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Four coaches, 8 years, Darvin Ham, total whiff. Gave Alex Caruso away. In fact, two of the great things the Lakers did is find Alex Caruso and Austin Reeves undrafted. 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
1: 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And he's broken. He's got his name is just plastered all through the record book. So, I mean, what's a big event? What's not a milestone? What is? I mean, I the big one's obviously all-time most points. He's never going to catch Bill Russell total titles, but you know, stuff matters to people. I get it. But it does feel like sometimes LeBron believes the Lakers haven't treated him well. And I would revert back to the AD move where they got rid of all the young guys they already had in house. They got Westbrook, then ditched Westbrook. They fired through coaches to get it right with JJ Redick. They drafted Bronny, public statements have always been overwhelmingly supportive. They've asked him to step back a little this year, and he did. He acquiesced and was terrific. But it feels a little over the top that, you know, he didn't get a game ball. We had video of the day that Pelinka gave it to J.J. Redick. I think as you age, you have wisdom and maturity. Game balls for LeBron James just don't feel like they should matter that much, regardless of what it's for. They did stop the game. The NBA did when he has the most points ever. That feels incredibly big. But I don't know. I think when you're as great as Marlon Brando was, or Michael Jordan, or Tom Cruise, or LeBron James, I mean, how big is the Golden Globes? I don't know. It Dan Wojcicki earlier on, if the Lakers truly value LeBron.
6: I do think that value and appreciation, particularly for a player at LeBron's stage of his career, is as important as anything. He's been the priority of every team he has been on for 27 years. And when you were not, and Sam Amick and I wrote about this, you know, the messaging around the team was when they asked LeBron to take that kind of third option role was like, you need to be empathetic to this because the human being element of this is that it is not easy to slide back to that.
1: I agree with that. And he did. And he was terrific. Yeah, I get it. It's, but generally over the course, like entertainment, sports is entertainment. Hollywood is entertainment, right? Like you think over the course of time that, you know, you understand, like, you don't have the box office gravitas of somebody else, but that probably is, like, Tom Cruise has made it work. Denzel's made it work. Meryl Streep's made it work. Jack Nicholson, 70s, 80s, 90s, 2000, decade after decade. I don't know. But here's Dan also on LeBron's future, Laker future or not.
6: We don't know if LeBron James wants to play basketball next year. We don't know. We just don't know yet. He's going to figure that out here in the next few weeks. And my anticipation is it won't be like he won't come out and say, like, I'm back. My anticipation is that it'll be something like where it's like, all right, like, I think I'm willing to consider this. Like, let's take some meetings and figure out. Because, like, for the first time in his career, like, truly, like, he does not control what comes next.
1: Yeah, and that is true. He's controlled everything, and this is the first time. Like, it's like, bro, and again, I will support the Lakers. They're building around Luka. They should. Luka's got five more years of prime, and Luka is, you know, listen, LeBron has sold a lot of tickets, but the Lakers, even during lean years, sell a lot of tickets. It's always been about, in Los Angeles for the Lakers, who's the next star? You know, it's here's Wilt, here's West, here's Magic, here's Kareem, here's Magic, here's, you know, here's Kobe, here's Shaq, here's LeBron. And then they thought Anthony Davis could be that, but, you know, he just wasn't durable enough and dependable enough. So now it's Luka. Luka is the next star. And you know, Magic at some point kind of became bigger and more popular and more vital than Kareem. And Kareem played for 20 years.
7: Kyle, so. Let me ask you something, Colin. Do you think LeBron has shown enough this year, obviously during his Lakers tenure, that he could go to the Lakers and say, hey, guys, I'm willing to make some concessions, but I need some stuff in return? Do you think he's in that kind of position, or will the Lakers just say, bro, we don't need you. We're good. We're going to go with Luka and move on?
1: I think the new owners would not allow that.
7: Given the season he just had, he carried them against Houston. He's a leader in the locker room. He's box office.
1: I think they've done that too much.
7: And you think they're really like, sorry, LeBron, no, here's what we're offering. That's it.
1: Remember, the Lakers have some leverage here. They've got Luka. They've got their coach, right? They're two things. They sell out regardless. LeBron doesn't have a bunch of suitors. I mean, they've got the Lakers for the first time ever. They have leverage, right? They're going to sign Austin Reeves. So Luka, Austin Reeves, Well, they're re-signing him.
7: That's not enough. I love those guys. Those two are not enough to compete with OKC and the Spurs. LeBron.
1: No, you're not competing with those teams with LeBron. Dylan Harper's getting better every 3 weeks.
7: Yeah. I mean, so he's going to be No, I'm just kidding. That was a joke. Relax.
1: No, I mean, it's so my take is we've got our coach. We've got our two guys. If you want to acquiesce to what we're offering, the Lakers have the leverage here. LeBron doesn't. That's why you're hearing the chirping and seeing the leaks. For the first time ever, LeBron has no leverage, and he knows it, and Rich Paul knows it. See you tomorrow. Hi, it's the Herd. Let me ask you something. If you're over 40, have you noticed your energy dropping and the weight getting harder to keep off? Because a lot of guys have. You're still going to the gym, still trying to eat right, mostly do, but it's not the same. That's not a discipline problem. That's biology. Your body changes. 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
20: I'm Dan Patrick, and this is Above the Noise. With Game 5 tonight, the Pistons may be facing a problem that goes beyond this series. During the regular season, Jalen Duren looked like a foundational piece. He became a near-automatic 2010 guy. He was an all-star, helping Detroit secure the Eastern Conference's top seed. For a young team with championship aspirations, that kind of production suggested Duren was trending towards a massive payday. The playoffs have created a very different conversation. In 11 postseason games, he's scored more than 12 points just once, finishing with 15 in that lone outing. Evan Mobley and Jared Allen deserve credit. Cleveland's front court is among the league's toughest defensively. This is when stars are expected to prove their value. 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
14: In round one of the PGA Championship, we've got a four-way tie for the lead right now at 3-under between Aldrich Potgieter of South Africa, Stephen Jaeger of Germany, Minwoo Lee of Australia, and Ryo Hisatsune of Japan, all shooting 367s. Rory McIlroy shot a 4-over-74 and is 7 shots off the lead. Baseball, the Seattle Mariners place catcher Cal Raleigh on the 10-day injured list with a right oblique strain. On the field right now, Seattle's got a 3-0 lead at Houston in the bottom of the third inning on a 3-run home run by Luke Rayleigh, his 10th of the season. The Pirates up 7-2 over the Colorado Rockies going to the bottom of the 8th inning. It's Cincinnati 14, the Washington Nationals 1 in the bottom of the 8th inning. Cincinnati getting 2 home runs by J.J. Bladé. He now has 6 home runs on the season. I'm Isaac Lohenkron.
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27: From the Kelloland Live Doppler Storm Center.
28: Isolated thunder showers on radar tracking through the region. Otherwise, a warm and windy afternoon. High today, 83. South wind at 20 to 45 and gusty. For the overnight, less wind, mostly clear. Low temperature of 51 degrees by daybreak. Tomorrow, still warming up, mostly sunny with a high of 88. From the Storm Center at Kelloland TV, I'm meteorologist Brian Karstens.
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30: And welcome to a somewhat breezy day here in this part of the world, something we're used to. The girls are all playing the Metro Conference golf tournament today. I feel bad for them that they have to play in these conditions. But you know what? If you didn't play golf or if you didn't play tennis and you didn't do outdoor things because of the wind, you would never do them because it's rare. There were a couple summers ago, maybe it was 4 or 5 summers ago, had a bunch of times when I was out playing golf and there was no wind, and it felt wrong. It felt like something was wrong. It was just odd that there was nothing. There was nothing. There was nothing to blame your score on. None of that. But you're so used to having a, you know, deal with the elements. And if you're playing a sport, play for and with the elements. That when it's not there, it's just odd. So anyway, we'll have highlights of that tonight at 10 o'clock on Dakota News Now. We'll have a whole bunch of stuff on there. Both Augustana softball and baseball are playing in the region tournaments today down in Missouri. We'll let you know how they did. The USD softball team plays tomorrow at Lincoln, Nebraska against the mighty Cornhuskers in their first ever NCAA appearance. Pretty cool. That's really exciting. And Madison Evans, the Sioux Falls native, will take the hill for the Coyotes. Tomorrow night is also game one of the Clark Cup Finals. Yes, sirree, baby. And we'll have Jim Olander on the show with us coming up right after the break. Then in the second half of the show, Curtis Riggs joins us, as he does on Thursdays, talking who knows what. I never have an agenda with him. It's always fun just to talk because he's pretty well versed in everything. Of course, tomorrow night is also the start of the Canaries regular season. They start off in Lincoln with games tomorrow, Saturday and Sunday, and then their home opener, weather permitting, is Monday. Sounds like Sunday's going to be kind of a questionable day. So keep your eyes and ears on the skies and, let Phil Schreck or Tyler Roney or whoever, Jason Lilick, let those guys down at Dakota News Now keep you posted on what's happening, because it sounds like we might get some weather on Sunday, which could carry over into Monday, which is the Canaries home opener. But the Stampede are tonight or tomorrow night, Saturday night, then they're on the road at Muskegon the following Friday and Saturday. And if there's need for a game five, it's back here, just like it was Tuesday night of this week in the Western Conference Finals. Same thing in the Clark Cup Finals. All right, we'll take a break and come back with Jimmy O right after this.
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30: And welcome back to the show, and welcome back to our next guest, Jimmy O. Jim Olander, our voice of the Stampede. And Jimmy, I wanted to have you on today, cause you go back, not quite to the very beginning, but you go back a long, how many years have you been doing the games?
8: This is, my 23rd, as I tell everyone. Mark, I had a lot more hair and I was less fat back then, but, here we are, still going at it.
30: Well, hey, I'm trying to think if there's a parallel between you and I then, because, I've been here for 48, so imagine what it's going to be like if you're doing it for another 25 years. Holy cow.
8: I better go on your routine. So you'll have to give me some tips.
30: You have more hair than I do, so I can't help you with that. but they've won three championships for you, correct?
8: Yes, correct. Yep.
30: So I've had Ryan on a lot. He's great. Had some of your players on. That's been great. But none of them have been around during all of this. I wanted to get your perspective because every team is different. Every year is different. What has been special about this bunch for you?
8: I think it's just it really is the team mentality, and I know coaches said it before, and every team says that you know they have it, but I think it truly is that with this team, that they're just that. There's not any egos on this team. They truly love one another and want to see each other succeed. There's no one person that, you know, has to shine every night. It seems like it's a different star. And, obviously we've got some really talented players, and we've had, you know, guys like Logan Rankowski who have stood out and, played well. But obviously, they're not doing that without the help of their teammates. And we've seen some heroes even in the playoffs that, aren't your regular guys. And it seems like every night somebody different steps up, makes a play, whether it's a goal or maybe it's a big hit or a block shot or whatever the case may be. And, I think it's just from that aspect, it's been fun to watch, because, you know, I have been doing this long enough, and I tell everyone every year, and it's true. You get to this point of the season, and I've seen enough where, you know, sometimes teams are just done, and it's not just the teams that barely made the playoffs or whatever the case may be. It's a long year. You know, the guys have been here since August, and sometimes, you know, teams are tired and they get to the playoffs and the weather starts getting nice, and I think they just start thinking like, you know, I kind of want to go home. I've liked it here, but that's not the case obviously with this team, and I think that's something that's special too. I mean, they've had their backs up against the wall four times and could have very easily done that, and I think, you know, everyone, yourself included, probably would have said, oh, it's a bummer, but what a great season they still had. And you know, they just have that no quit mentality and want to succeed and get to that next level. So long-winded answer to your question, but I think that's just what's special. This team just continues to want to win, want to find ways and play for each other, which doesn't happen every year.
30: No, and you mentioned Logan Rankowski, and it's a perfect example of somebody who could have a major issue with ego. With the year he's had, he is a lunch pail guy. I mean, he is as down-to-earth, blue-collar, loves his team, doesn't care about the glory, as any player I think you guys have ever had.
8: Yeah, I mean, no question. And I mean, and he's probably the definition, you know, of why we're successful, right? Because he's part of our leadership crew, and guys look up to him, and they see his work ethic, and and he's a guy, and we've got several of them on this team. I think that's probably another reason why we're successful, and just that, you know, they probably have a little bit of a chip on their shoulder. They've been cut. They've had a tough time. They've been told they can't make it at this level, whatever the case may be, and they have found success here. And Logan's a guy that, you know, he was here last year for, you know, a little bit in the season, then he got sent back to the North American League, and I know Coach Crothers was, you know, really impressed with him and was like, hey, this is a guy we need to get back here. He's going to be a big part, and he ended up being, you know, second half of the season last year, a big part of our success, and a guy that, you know, we knew we wanted back here in Sioux Falls for this season to lead the team. And I remember Coach saying last year, like, he's going to be a captain. He's going to be one of the captains on the team next year. And, you know, sure enough, he was. And he's, taking advantage of the opportunities given. And I think, he and the other players, I think they're very grateful for the opportunity that they've gotten, and they're making the most of it. And, I think that's what makes them special too. And it's helped to lead to a lot of the success here.
30: Jim Olander's our guest. And what's ironic about this, Jimmy, is several of these guys on the team weren't just cut. They were cut by Fargo. I mean,
8: yeah,
30: that's just so ironic.
8: Yeah, and it's a small world, and things come around, and lo and behold, right? Thomas Zocco was one of those guys, and he's had to earn everything that he's gotten, and he's had a remarkable season, was our leading scorer, and then, you know, gets into the series with Fargo and was struggling a little bit, and lo and behold, here it is, game four, and he gets the overtime winner that keeps our season alive and pushes it to game five and gets the biggest goal of the season to that point. So every game, it's like I said, it seems like a new player, and everybody's got their own story, but they're all very similar stories, and it's just a special group, and you kind of have that feeling. You know, it feels similar to 2019 when we had that group of guys that were, you know, very similar as well. We didn't have a Logan Rankowski, but we had a lot of good players, you know, that just worked hard and believed in each other and got hot at the right time. And this team, I think is a little bit different just because they've been so good all season. But with that said, you know, nothing has come easy for this team. And I was saying that on the, you know, on the post game after game five, and just that, you know, sometimes you look at a first place team and we've been here pretty much all season and it seems like things are easy. And in reality, yeah, we've had some big games and we've had a few easy victories, but for the most part, there's been challenges the entire time. And we've overcome adversity, overcome obstacles. This last series, you know, we overcame a lot of obstacles and just find a way to win. And again, a reason that it's special. And I think that's what's helped this year in the playoffs is that although we have been in first, it hasn't been easy. And we've learned how to win tight games. We've learned how to overcome adversity. And that's helped us as we've moved on here in the playoffs.
30: It's funny because, you know, Ryan Crothers had talked about, we are taking the underdog mentality into the playoffs. And I was kind of like, huh? I mean, how can you say that when you had the second best record in the league? But clearly, it's working and he's got the guys to buy into that.
8: Yeah, 100%. I think it goes back to, you know, some of the guys, you know, maybe feeling like they didn't get an opportunity somewhere else or maybe should have. And, you know, it seems like there's always, you know, something that we have to overcome. And I think that's okay, right? Because it's, you know, gets those, as you mentioned, they feed into it. And, you know, they, to some degree, probably do feel a little disrespected and feel like, you know, people maybe don't think that we're going to get it done or teams may take us for granted. And I think they've shown that throughout the course of the season and obviously here in the playoff run that we're not an easy out. And, you know, we've been a loss away from a goal away from being eliminated. And, yet here we are in the Clark Cup final and getting ready to host game one, you know, tomorrow night. So, something really special and exciting for the team, no doubt.
30: And there's no question, the home crowd has made a difference. Wouldn't you say that the crowd this year has been better than in other years?
8: It's been amazing. I mean, it's been, I said this to our staff, you know, on Wednesday morning, you know, I've called a lot of games, as you know. I've been here for a long time. I've called Clark Cup final games here in this building. It's gotta be top three, if not the top, was game five. And you're right, the whole playoff series, but even game five in particular, you know, an amazing crowd for a Tuesday night. I mean, the energy that the fans had, the excitement they brought to the building, I mean, no question, you know, played a factor. And that's what you play for in the regular season, is to get those opportunities to have a game five, have your home fans behind you. And, you know, to be honest, maybe it worked against us a little bit in the first because we had probably our worst first period. And I think it might have been, you know, guys were just, you know, too amped up and ready to go or wanting to get going and get the crowd into it. And sometimes that makes it a little tougher. But obviously we, you know, got it together and the crowd definitely, you know, helped push the team along. And, but it was an amazing atmosphere. I mean, I've had people stop me and say, wow, what a game, you know, what a crowd. Just the energy. It has been special. And, you know, Mark, better than anyone, being a hockey guy, that, you know, there's nothing better than hockey, than playoff hockey. And I think it's a whole new level, not only on the ice for the players, but for the fans, too. And you really get the people, obviously, that are into it, want to see the team win, and they're passionate. And that passion comes out at the rink and at the games. And we've certainly seen it this playoffs. And I think there's a special bond with our fan base and this team. Again, I think goes back to just what a bunch of good guys that we have, you know, active in the community, engaging with our fans. And I think it's what's cool about this level. I've always said, and what I love most about the USHL, I mean, we're talking about 16 to 20 year olds that, you know, I think for a lot of fans, they kind of feel like your kids, right? Like you're watching some of your kids and you become a proud parent. You watch them go on to college. You watch them go to the NHL. I mean, it's just a cool process that, they go through that you don't have in other sports. And I think it's what makes it special, and certainly our fans have gravitated to that and shown a lot of support, and, you know, can't thank them enough. And we need them again this weekend. We need them to be the difference and, you know, bring the energy, bring the noise. It's going to be a fun one, that's for sure.
30: And how cool and how interesting and how ironic, I use that word again, that you're playing Muskegon with Carter Sanderson on the team, the kid from Pierre, who's been drafted by the Pittsburgh Penguins, probably the best player ever to come out of South Dakota, at least to this point. Well, that's to be determined, but certainly in the top. He's on that Mount Rushmore, and he's on the other team.
8: Yeah, it's not too often that you get a South Dakota kid. Hopefully we see even more of them, which it seems that we're on that way to. But it's not often that it happens. So, yeah, to have a South Dakota boy playing now, you know, he's got a great family. I know he's a great kid. But this is the one weekend that I'm going to hope, or two weekends that I hope he isn't very good. So we'll cheer for him a little bit more when he's in college and when he's playing in the NHL. But, selfishly, we hope we can, shut him down a little bit. But it's going to be fun. Yeah, it's fun to see that. I think it's exciting. And, you know, for our fans, you know, that get to see hockey at a high level, to get to see a South Dakota kid too, is pretty exciting.
30: Yeah, he's captain of the team, and he's just a great kid, just a wonderful kid. Back to, you had mentioned NHL. Do you have a number on how many former Stampede players have made it? It's been a while since I've recalculated that. The last time I counted, it was over 30. I'm guessing it's probably over 40 now, isn't it?
8: Yeah, I think we're, it's a great question. I don't know the number off the top of my head, but I think you're right. I want to say we're, just over 40 now. And obviously that number keeps growing, and, pretty amazing mark. And, you know, obviously the majority of our players going to play Division I college hockey, and obviously, NHL is your ultimate goal, but we've had, you know, probably what, 80% of them go play professional hockey somewhere, whether that's the AHL or ECHL. And, so it's been fun to see. And it's, you know, even in, you know, even looking back to, the last time we won this, you know, we've got, you know, looking back at the team, and we have Max Crozier, who's, you know, now plays for the Tampa Bay Lightning, was here, you know, just 7 years ago, skating for the Stampede, lifting the Clark Cup, you know, Jackson Stauber, who's played in the NHL and is playing in the American Hockey League. You know, there's some pretty cool names out there that, that I think, you know, that's what makes this fun too. And hopefully we can make it a championship season. And there's going to be players that you're going to see on this roster that, you know, 7 years from now might be skating in the NHL, and is, pretty cool to see. Probably might even be sooner than that, obviously, but, it's pretty cool to see.
30: And potentially lifting the Stanley Cup, which could happen this year.
8: Yeah, 100%. You know, we've got, it's very cool to see, some of these guys that have gone on to bigger and better things. And, you know, it's amazing. And it starts here, you know, in Sioux Falls, and it starts in the USHL. And again, I think that's what makes our league so special, and, the big stepping stone. And, you know, this is where, you know, they develop the most. And, this really does jumpstart a lot of their careers. So it's, this is where you grow up. This is where you learn how to be a better player, how you learn to be a better person. And, you know, I've talked to a lot of our former players that have played in the NHL. I've talked to them, you know, some have won a Stanley Cup, and, you know, they always remember their time in Sioux Falls, and, tell me about how it's the best time of their life, was thinking back to playing junior hockey in Sioux Falls, South Dakota. And, and they're not just saying that. I mean, we've had players move back here. We've had, you know, some players marry girls from Sioux Falls that they were dating when they were here. You know, it's a pretty special place. It's, something we take pride in as an organization, but the city should take pride in as well, that, you know, it's more than just hockey. It's the community, the love here. You know, these guys, you know, gravitate back towards that, and I think it says a lot about what we have. It's a special town. It's a special place. And when you see former players coming back or talking about how much they loved it here, or, you know, even if I, you know, can send a text to some of the former Clark Cup champions and congratulate them or ask them a question and they get back to me that's pretty cool and says a lot about our organization and the city, that, you know, they still remember the time here fondly, and they, you know, appreciate their time and what they learned here in Sioux Falls.
30: Well, Jim, thanks for time as always. I love reminiscing with you. We'll do it again soon, maybe after all this is over. In the meantime, I don't think I've ever heard you have more fun than you did the other night, so continue with that tomorrow night. How's that?
8: Yeah, I'd love it. I'd love it. So hopefully we see a lot of people out here. Come on out. It's going to be fun Friday night, Saturday night, so go Stampede.
30: All right. I'll see you out there tomorrow night. Thanks.
8: Thanks, Mark.
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30: And by Arby's, and I'm going to start mentioning this a little bit now that I've got a new list of promotional items. This is awesome. Mentioned it to Neil yesterday because I know how much he loves Arby's, but now through June 15th, you can get a quarter-pound pulled pork sandwich. You can get a quarter-pound pulled pork mac bowl, which sounds even better because it's on mac and cheese. You can get a quarter-pound chopped brisket sandwich, and you can get a quarter-pound chopped brisket mac bowl. Wow, that's just too many things to choose from. And that's just promotional items. I mean, there's everything else that's on the menu anyway, but wow, those are just great, great deals. They sound wonderful. I know where I'm headed for my next meal. So, we're talking football when we come back. Hang on.
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0: May 14th, 1977, Les Habitants, also known as the Montreal Canadiens, won Lord Stanley's Cup with a four-game sweep of the Boston Bruins. It was their second of four consecutive Stanley Cups and Montreal's 11th title. They currently hold the NHL record for championships with 24. And in 1986, Reggie passes the Mick on the all-time home run list at 537.
14: And that's what happened this day in sports history.
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2: And welcome back to the show. Curtis Riggs joining me and adjusting his headsets. You've been here long enough to where you've got all this figured out. I'm impressed.
3: I sense a panic took over first, and then I thought, God, what an idiot I am. I can just reach up there and do that myself.
2: Well, and I didn't know which one it was plugged into. But, the panic thing in live radio, it's not so bad for you. It's really bad for me when suddenly nothing's working. We've talked about this.
3: Yeah.
2: There was that one day that this computer that's in front of me, which has all of our commercials logged, everything, the computer was down. So there was nowhere to go. I couldn't play commercials. I didn't have a way to take a break to try to fix things. It was awful.
3: Yeah.
2: And I got more comments. It's funny how you get comments on shows like that. Oh, that was so much fun to listen to. I'm like, yeah, it wasn't so much fun to do.
3: Yeah. People appreciate that abnormal part that kicks in out of the norm. It's happened to me with TV where the play-by-play person has to step away or his headset's not working. And so then they're like, well, Curtis, you got to lead us out here. And I'm like, what? What the hell I'm doing here? I have no idea on this.
2: We got to lead us out.
3: Yeah.
2: What does that mean?
3: Yeah.
2: No, I just respond to what somebody else is saying. I'm not the lead talker.
3: That's it. I just talk random stuff. Yeah. I don't have an actual dialogue here.
2: I'm trying to remember who was doing color with me. It might have been Rich Chapman back in the day when I was doing Augustana games, and I threw up during the break. I shouldn't have been there. You know, like, give me a minute. You know, up at the arena, you know, you're up on press box was way up high on and you know, I didn't want to miss get somebody down below, so I basically said go, and then I went and I came back and it was fine. But yeah, it was the same kind of,
3: so ways to go.
2: What do I do
3: for that, for you?
2: Oh, I just found a trash can up there. Yeah. They had a trash barrel up there. I wasn't going to be able to last going any further than what I already did. So anyway, lots of memories from, I remember one year I had pneumonia, and the doctor knew me and he goes, I'm going to put you in the hospital. I said, no, you're not going to put me in the hospital. He goes, then you're going to go home and you're in bed for 3 days or 4 days or whatever it is. And I'm like, I got the state basketball tournament starting tomorrow. He goes, I'm going to put you in the hospital. Like, okay, I'll go home. I showed up with a jug of orange juice and made it through. But the hard part there was, yeah, it's a long way to go once that starts getting through your system and you got to go pee.
3: Yeah.
2: Somebody else take over. I'm going to be gone for a little bit.
3: Yeah. Those things don't stop either.
2: No, live broadcasting. It's so much fun. And yet, the stories are almost always those kind of things.
3: It is.
2: Where the most memorable ones anyway. So, you were asking me about Jay, and it sounds like Midco is still going to keep doing games. They're just not going to have anybody full-time on their staff anymore. And hopefully Jay Elson, who we're talking about here, who's been on this show many, many times, and his position was eliminated full-time on Monday. I've talked with him. This can lead to a lot more things for him. He can still do a lot of stuff for Midco, but I've known of people, friends of mine, who have done play-by-play around the country and made a pretty darn good living at it and had a lot of fun. Like Clay Matvick, for example.
3: Well, yeah, I hear Craig all the time. I'll tell you, doing this work with Yahoo Sports, I can't believe how many people, prominent people, they'll come and do games just because they want to be busy and get an opportunity to continue to work. I know we have one with Mike Golic Jr. coming up. Danny Cannell is coming up. We just had Eric Coleman, who played for the Jets for quite a few years. He does what used to be the Pac-12, but he does college football.

0: games, and it was great working with him. He said the most fearful guy to tackle when he played for the Jets, and they were good when he played for the Jets.
1: This was a long time
0: yeah,
1: ago.
0: Yeah, yeah. And first, well, he graduated from Washington State, and I was like, oh, I'm sorry. and then I go, hey, DeBoer was 2-0 against you guys in the Cup, and he's a phenomenal guy. But yeah, I go, toughest guy to tackle, who was it? And he goes, Jerome Bettis.
1: Oh, yeah.
0: He goes, how tall do you think he is? And I go, I don't know, 5'10"? He goes, he's 5'6", if that. And
1: really?
0: It's all thighs and butt. And he goes, when you go in, it's like hitting a cement wall. And you got to somehow figure out to keep your legs going. And he was by far the worst guy to try to bring down. He goes, he just, there was no give. Like when you hit him, usually you feel a little give in the player.
1: Yeah.
0: None. And he said that was in his prime, is when he had a collision with him where he was seeing stars. There's no concussion protocol either at that time.
1: Oh, no. It's get up and go back in the game.
0: Yeah.
1: Yeah, yep. Absolutely. And luckily, that has changed over the years.
0: Yeah.
1: So he was doing play-by-play and you were doing color?
0: We had Brent Stover, who just signed a new 5-year guaranteed deal with CBS Sports again. He does our play-by-play. We had a 3-man crew because
1: okay.
0: They're going to do that for the championship, and they wanted to kind of just experiment with a little bit. And so they had Eric and I together and working that game. And we were in Jacksonville doing a game, and he was phenomenal. He's, great perspective. You could see he's still, some of these guys are trying to learn the indoor game, whereas I can just rattle stuff off with
1: right.
0: it. Just to hear his view of technique and schemes and just players, what they got to be doing in and off the field and post football too, what happens.
1: That's hard having a 3-man crew.
0: It was,
1: It really is.
0: Yeah.
1: Cause, I've been a color guy occasionally, but I'm more of a play-by-play guy.
0: Mm-hmm.
1: I love doing play-by-play, and it's really fun when you got a good color guy, especially if he's willing to jump in when you got to throw up. it's not hard for the play-by-play guy. It's hard for you two guys to figure out who's going to talk when.
0: Yeah, and there was times where I could come in every time. And Eric, I could see trying to feel it out. And then we did a good job of just engaging with a simple eye contact, knowing.
1: Sure.
0: And then usually still even having time of being short and brief, getting a good point across, being short and brief, and then allowing the other person to still have a little bit of time too. So it was good. Brent is phenomenal. That guy is unbelievable. And, he does NASCAR to everything. And to hear his perspective of what he's been doing is really interesting.
1: Yeah, because you got to be done with what you're going to say before the next play starts.
0: Quick. Yeah, it's got to be quick. And where I kind of will fall is when there's a penalty, and I'll say what the penalty is going to be. Like, I know right away. And then it's sometimes the officials will nail it right away, come out with it. Sometimes they ho-hum for a while. They have a little Tupperware party in the middle of the field to talk about it. And then they'll come out with a call. And I'm like, hey, let's talk about this. And I get caught kind of, I never want to talk over them. And that's where you got to learn how to finish it quick. Also going into breaks too. You're trying to get a point made across, and all of a sudden you got a guy going 5-4 and you're like, well, all right, we're out of here.
1: You're going 3.
0: Yeah.
1: Whoops, I wasn't supposed to say that.
0: Yeah,
1: it gives you a little different appreciation for those of us that have that
0: and
1: all the time.
0: Talking about Jay was one of the first that I worked with Midco, and outstanding. He was great. I had some great guys that I worked with, and it was Hendrickson that got me into this whole thing. Because he was stepping away from doing state championship, and
1: right.
0: He called me and was like, hey, what do you think about doing this with Craig? And I'm like, sure. You clowns are going to pay me to talk football? All right. You bet. And Craig taught me so much about how to draw the crowd in to being part of the game. And, cause you kind of don't even think about that, but you want the listeners and the viewers to feel that too. And, really good. I've been very fortunate to work with a lot of great people.
1: Well, and for you to do the high school tournaments is such a natural because those kids.
0: Yeah.
1: Now, there were times when I was watching that I thought you were a little too critical of high school kids.
0: Because
1: grandma and grandpa don't know that you know who those kids are.
0: I get those. Yeah, I get the complaint. And I'll just say it's no different in the indoor game where I'll come right at the coaches, the players. Now, where it's different is these are adults and those are high school kids. But it's the high school championship game, and the flaws are going to be pointed out. And they're never personal, but, yeah, you're right. It's usually grandparents that take it personally. And I do get, their feedback on it, and I respond back to them. I just tell them, hey, I appreciate your input, and I'm just trying to point out here. And then when they make a good play, I really love them up on that. I come back with that, but I feel like that's one of the differences of me and then the people that just won't ever say anything. They just kind of talk around a play, even though it was a horrendous play. Because I was doing my son's game, Arizona, and they were getting just slaughtered, and I couldn't believe they weren't adjusting schematically, and Fishers ran the same play over and over, and I said on air, I go, I'm gonna vomit if I see this one more time. I just cannot believe what a terrible coaching job this is. Well, Kevin Guy and I are really good friends, but we're also adversaries to where we were extremely competitive with each other. And after the game, people had sent him messages right away saying, Riggs is going to vomit on your coaching. And he said something to me. And then when he went and watched the film, though, he goes, oh my gosh, I wanted to vomit watching that. It was good. And the coaches have been good about, they take my criticism. They know it's constructive, and then they come back with and fix the things. And I'm quick to point out that they've done that.
1: Okay. For anybody that's listening, because this is the second time we've talked about this, I think is all. For anybody listening, you're doing color commentary on the IFL.
0: Yeah.
1: On a national level through streaming.
0: Yeah.
1: Correct?
0: Yeah. Yeah. It's on Yahoo Sports. And so they want to get into the streaming market like Amazon Prime, like Netflix, like everyone else is doing now. And then eventually they want to go, they're using the IFL as their test product. And they actually have approached Todd about coming back with a second year in doing that. And because their viewing ratings have been far superior to the UFL. I mean, they're killing it.
1: Really?
0: It's probably because of the color guy. It has to be. But, and so then they want to then get into college football. And then I'm sure at some point make a run at getting some NFL games. And so it's gone really well. I'm working with numerous guys that have done ESPN, just to CBS, to Fox, all of it.
1: Who would have thought that this would be your newest gig?
0: Yeah, I know. Yeah, Caitlin and I were talking about this last night. She's like, where are you going now? And so this weekend, I fly to Tulsa on Saturday night. I do a game. Then I fly to New York. But when I'm down in his area, I go down to Orlando and I go to Jacksonville. And then he wants me to swing through Tuscaloosa and hang out for a while when they've got a bunch of recruits on campus.
1: Speaking of Kalen, we had him on the show yesterday.
0: Yeah.
1: I hope he told you he enjoyed it. I waited until like 14 minutes into the conversation to ask about who the quarterback was going to be.
0: It's probably the first time he's been asked that.
1: I don't think so. He was like, I think he was kind of disappointed that I even brought it up. It's like, come on.
0: No,
1: you got a lot of people here that have become Alabama fans and they want to know.
0: Yeah.
1: But we talked about all kinds of other stuff. And one of which was, And I'd want your perspective, because you've been down to visit him quite a bit, is getting used to the Southern culture. That's different. I know when I moved out here it wasn't directly from Boston, but South Dakota was way different than where I grew up. Well, the South is way different than where Kalen grew up. And it's way different from the other places he's been leading up to this. But you've been down to visit him. The South is just different. It's more slow paced. It's more, I went to school there for 4 years and it's like, it'll get done. Don't worry about it. Yeah. I mean, it's just different.
0: Sir and ma'am, Mr. and Mrs.
1: Yes, very formal.
0: Yeah. Yeah. All of those. I mean, that's not a joke or sarcasm when you hear people do it. That's really how they interact. And, sometimes I felt like with players that came from there early on, I felt like it was respect. And then pretty soon I'm like, you're pretty much telling me something else when you say yes, sir, all the time.
1: It's how you say it.
0: Yeah, the tone is very critical. But you're right. It's a very different temperament. And the priorities, you know, I would say the level of seriousness with politics, Alabama football, religion, family, I mean, are all things we value here too, but it seems like it's on a whole different level, you know, down there. And then I think you got to mix food in there too. Food is a very prominent thing. That's
1: although it's funny, I asked him that question yesterday. Yeah. So what food have you been kind of most impressed with? What have you enjoyed the most? And nothing jumped out. He said seafood, maybe. But he also got his fair share of that in Washington, too.
0: Yeah. Well, if you've seen him lately, he hasn't eaten at all in quite some time. So, yeah, he's lost a ton of weight. He looks great. That's what we were talking about. As he's been losing all this weight, though, I'm the one that will say something. No one else will.
1: You?
0: Yeah, I know. And I'm like, hey, you look awesome, man. You look so good. But could you do a push-up every now and then? Like, I mean, you're looking old because you're, and he just starts laughing. He's like, I don't have time for that.
1: You know? Exactly.
0: But I saw him in Alabama baseball uniform and got to throw the first pitch out. And I'm like, man, you look like back when we were playing. I mean, you look good. Can you still swing? And he's like, no, that's not happening. But he did tell me he went golfing with Jermaine Dye. You remember Jermaine Dye?
1: Absolutely.
0: Played for the Braves?
1: Yep.
0: And I'm like, he had to crush the ball, didn't he? And he goes, Curtis, he hit that golf ball farther. That ball was screaming as it went. He goes, it was unbelievable. He said, I've golfed with Jermaine Dye, an outfielder that just had that natural swing. And then he said, Mookie Betts. He goes, I've never seen a guy hit a golf ball like Mookie Betts for the Dodgers.
1: Yeah.
0: Yeah. And he's a shortstop.
1: Like I don't know.
0: Well, yeah. I mean, you're Boston. You're in that, yeah. I mean, it's like a world of itself. And,
1: Mookie Betts is also a name that makes Bostonians cry.
0: Yes. Yes. True. But he said Mookie hit the golf ball farther than he's ever seen anyone.
1: Mookie is good at everything. I think he's an incredible bowler.
0: Really?
1: Yes.
0: He's not very big either, is
1: he? No, he's not.
0: Yeah.
1: No, he's sort of Tiger Woodsy.
0: Yeah. Kalen has developed a really strong relationship with Dave Roberts. They've become pretty close. And so he was able to golf with Dye, Dave Roberts, and Mookie Betts.
1: In a foursome?
0: Yeah. It was funny, too, because as he's telling this, it just kind of seemed to rattle off where it was, you know, big name after big name. And he goes, man, I'm really name dropping here, aren't I?
1: Yeah.
0: I'm like, well, it's pretty cool to hear this because he is not one that, you know that.
1: Yeah.
0: I mean, he doesn't consider himself to be a name that's name dropped. And he's done such a phenomenal job of maintaining those South Dakota roots.
1: He's unbelievable.
0: Yeah.
1: They're just, I'm not sure anybody, I can even compare him to anybody else just because who else has been a head coach of the most prestigious college football program in the country? And yet he'll text me back within 3 minutes after I send him a text.
0: Oh,
1: it's crazy.
0: Mark, that's not just you.
1: I know.
0: I mean, yeah, it's unbelievable.
1: Yes, it is.
0: How you're right.
1: Come on.
0: I was trying to deflate you a little bit there, but 3 minutes. Wow, that's really good.
1: Sometimes it's less.
0: Yeah.
1: Sometimes it's 10, and I'm like, uh-oh,
0: yeah,
1: did
0: wrong?
1: He get it?
0: Yeah.
1: And then it's like, thanks, Mark.
0: Yeah.
1: Love you, buddy.
0: And
1: you know.
0: If people only knew, you know, we say this often, but if they knew what his schedule is like and how... I will sit with him and how many times his phone will ping. It is just unbelievable. So when he went and golfed at where's the Masters at?
1: Augusta,
0: thank you.
1: Wait a minute. He's golfed at Augusta?
0: Yeah, he golfed at Augusta. He called me right after. He's like, Curse, I got to golf Augusta today. And I'm
1: gotta?
0: Like, I'm like, yeah, great. How was that? Cool? Yeah, I know. Yeah.
1: This is killing me.
0: And he goes, he describes it all and then people he saw and how amazing it was and how beautiful it is. And he goes, but you got to give your phone up. Like, you can't take your phone
1: Correct.
0: In. And I'm like, how long were you on the course? And he goes, well, it was about 5 hours. We were out there. And I go, oh, my God, how many messages did you? And he goes, the entire flight, because he was on the Bama plane, the entire flight was spent responding back. Not even initiating new
1: right,
0: ones, just
1: right.
0: responding back. It's just crazy. Yeah.
1: Well, I didn't know if you, I thought maybe you could have your phone on the course, like, if you're just out there playing.
0: He was not. No, he said everyone in their group, they were not allowed to. So
1: Mookie, give me your phone.
0: Yeah.
1: Well, Mark Calcavecchia, who won the Masters, got kicked out of there this year for having his phone out during the tournament. He got kicked out.
0: Who is the guy that I saw today? He shot a good score, but he got a two-stroke penalty for being late because he was on the practice? I mean,
1: that's not the Masters. If he did that at the Masters, he'd be banned for life.
0: Oh, my God.
1: This was just a two-shot penalty.
0: Yeah, I just couldn't believe, though.
1: And the guy shot one under par.
0: Yeah.
1: He shot three under par, but he ended up one under because of the... You working?
0: Yeah, I'm good.
1: Okay,
0: yeah.
1: I think that was my fault. We're out of time. This is fun. I just love, there's never an agenda. We didn't talk about football at all.
0: It's good. Yeah. You know what, Kellen? We spoke last night for an hour, and I don't think we talked a single bit about, I think it was pretty refreshing for him to be able to talk about Alexis and Avery, what they're doing now, and then some, you know, my family with it.
1: And that was a lot of what we did yesterday, and that's why when I finally brought up the quarterback thing, he's like, I thought we're going to make it through this whole
0: thing. Sucked me back in, yeah.
1: I'm sorry. Well, where are you going again this weekend?
0: I go to Tulsa and then New York, and this will be my first time in New York, so
1: ever?
0: I'm excited. And I'm going to a Yankees game, too.
1: Yeah. Did it give him a Red Sox hat?
0: I want to make it out of there. Yeah.
1: Oh, come on. You never mind controversy. You'd love that.
0: This is foreign territory.
1: I've got a Yankee suck t-shirt I can give you.
0: Perfect. Yeah.
1: Then I won't see you next Thursday.
0: No.
1: All right. Have fun.
0: Thank you.
1: We'll be right back.
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1: And welcome back to the show. That was fun. It's fun chatting with friends. That's what the show is all about. Hope it was as entertaining for you as it was for us. Curtis is amazing. He is so great at his knowledge of football and relating that to the rest of us. I look forward to our chats every Thursday. Have a great rest of your day. We'll talk tomorrow.
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16: 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It's now a 5-way tie at the top with Akshay Bhatia's birdie at 9. He's making the turn. Aldrich Potgieter, Steven Yeager, Minwoo Lee, and Ryo Hisatsune in the clubhouse at -3. World number one Scottie Scheffler pars the first 3 holes before a bogey at 4, so he is 1 over, 4 back as he goes for back-to-back PGA championships. Don't look now, but America's club pro Michael Block is in red figures, 1 under through 10 and 2 off the lead. Gary Kago penalized 2 strokes before he hit his opening tee shot. It was because he was late to the tee box by 1 minute. He shot 1 under 69, would have been tied for the lead otherwise. I'm Ted Emmerich, Westwood One Sports.
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2: In round one of the PGA Championship, we've got a four-way tie for the lead right now at 3-under between Aldrich Potgieter of South Africa, Steven Yeager of Germany, Minwoo Lee of Australia, and Ryo Hisatsune of Japan, all shooting 3-under 67s. Rory McIlroy shot a 4-over 74 and is 7 shots off the lead. Baseball, the Seattle Mariners place catcher Cal Raleigh on the 10-day injured list with a right oblique strain. On the field right now, Seattle's got a 3-0 lead at Houston at the bottom of the third inning on a 3-run home run by Luke Rayleigh, his 10th of the season. The Pirates up 7-2 over the Colorado Rockies going to the bottom of the 8th inning. It's Cincinnati 14, the Washington Nationals 1 in the bottom of the 8th inning. Cincinnati getting 2 home runs by J.J. Bladé. He now has 6 home runs on the season. I'm Isaac Lowenkron.
3: Portions of the show are recorded. You want winners? He went 0 for 14 picking bowl games.
4: God bless football.
3: You want hot takes? He said Patrick Mahomes would be a disaster.
4: Really?
3: You want baseball news? He doesn't even know who Kyle Tucker is.
4: Oh, okay.
3: In his personal record book, Kevin Durant hasn't won a ring yet.
4: I'm just telling you that's what he's doing.
3: You're listening to the man who made falling upwards an art form.
4: It's crazy.
3: This is Stu Gotts and Company, live. And sitting in for Stu Gotts and Company, it's Dan Beyer and Monsi Bolaños.
5: Not only did she call James Harden's game winner earlier in the series and then told us that Paul Skeens was the third most popular player in baseball. I think it was on Tuesday's show, Monty. You said, look out for Aldrich Potgieter to lead after round one of the PGA Championship. Jason, do we have that audio of Monty calling Aldrich Potgieter's sharing the lead after round one?
6: If we don't, Sam's fault.
5: That was it. Mm-hmm. There it is. Mm-hmm. Just like everything, right, Sam? Just put it on Sam's fault. Excuse me, Blake Snell.
7: That's right.
5: As he's wearing a new Dodgers jersey.
7: Iowa Snell. I like that.
8: Yes, Monty got me this jersey from the Dodger game. It's my first Dodgers jersey, so thank you, Monty.
7: You're welcome.
8: I love it.
5: How much of your Dodger wardrobe comes from Monty?
8: Like
7: all of it?
5: 60%?
8: 100%. Because I think I have like 3 shirts. I think they're all from Monty.
5: And by the way, just so you know how much Iowa Sam loves this shirt, he's wearing the jersey over his Al Capone t-shirt today.
7: He is.
5: So that tells you on how much, again, crazy tease, that's how much Iowa Sam loves this Dodgers jersey.
8: New day, crazy tee. New tee. Crazy tee.
7: That's the look, though. A graphic tee, put the jersey on.
5: Yes. It's like he's at a Thunder game. He just showed up. Let's just put whatever's on the seat right over.
7: We got it.
8: That's right. That's correct.
5: Isaac Lowenkron is at the news desk, keeping us up to date on what's happening at the PGA Championship and all the happenings as we get set for an NFL schedule release night. And there's something fishy. Something's fishy. Something just doesn't seem right. You know what, Monsi Bolaños? Even in the NFL, sex sells. You want to know why? Do you want to know why?
7: Please tell us.
5: I am a Seattle Seahawks fan. We've talked about that on the show. And there are a lot of spoils that go to the victor of the Super Bowl.
7: Mm-hmm.
5: One of those is getting to host the opening night game of the NFL season. And it's a big deal. When the Eagles won the Super Bowl last year, it was a big deal to find out that the Dallas Cowboys were coming to Philadelphia to face the Eagles on opening night. When the Chiefs had won Super Bowls, who are they going to play? It's going to be the Lions. Mm-hmm. Oh, the Lions. Oh, they're going to play the Texans at one point. The Ravens are coming to town. Big announcement. We have not had a big announcement for the Seattle Seahawks season opening game on NBC on Wednesday, September 9th.
7: We know everything except the matchup.
5: Basically, yes, yeah. There have been so many leaks and reports and other unveilings. We know Sunday Night Football on NBC will include the Giants and Cowboys.
7: You're very excited about it.
5: Yeah. And now we find out Malik Nabers had a second procedure on his knee. And of course, the report, he should be fine. No, that's when you're reporting now in the middle of May that someone had a procedure on their knee again, that is not good news. So there's no guarantee that Malik Nabers will be there for the Giants and John Harbaugh's debut as head coach when they host the Cowboys on Sunday Night Football. But that was announced. Cowboys-Giants was announced. Chiefs-Broncos was announced. The Australia game, Rams Chiefs announced. Announced. But we don't know who the Seahawks opponent is.
7: Yeah.
5: That is odd. And a report yesterday from Jordan Schultz and backed up by others say that the Seattle Seahawks will be facing, it's not the Rams or Niners, we knew that, the team that I thought possibly it won't be, the Chicago Bears. It's the New England Patriots. And this is the NFL's way of saying, we want in. We want our piece of the pie when it comes to the scandal involving Mike Vrabel and Diana Rossini. And this is the NFL's way of saying, we want ours. And that is why it is going to be the season opening game, which right now has absolutely zero publicity, zero leaks. They're going to just put it together with the rest of the schedule and hope it blends in and try to reap all the rewards of all of the eyeballs that will show up on Wednesday, September 9th to watch the Seahawks and Patriots play and see Mike Vrabel in his first game since the scandal broke.
7: This is crazy because we sat here on Sunday during your show with Kerry Rhodes trying to figure out what week one was going to be. And I was like, there's no way it's the Patriots. There's no way, just because I think the league doesn't want to put focus on that, right? To start the new season. There's no way. But as you just pointed out, there's so many details that we already know to the schedule. And the fact that we don't know the very first game that the Seahawks are going to play, it really is leaning towards the league announcing that it's going to be the Patriots, which is crazy. But more importantly, I think we all know the answer now. Mike Vrabel is not going to receive any sort of punishment. Mm-hmm. I think that's the answer that I'm getting from this information. And if we were, I was wondering maybe suspension game here or there, you know, just for the morality clauses that are part of contracts and whatnot, keep face of the type of, you know, coaches we want in the NFL. Like, I think I thought something was going to happen. No, it looks like he's going to be on the sideline coaching against the Seahawks.
5: And they can't do it now.
7: No.
5: They can't do it now because it would look out of pocket.
7: Mm-hmm.
5: It would seem like they're taking advantage of the situation, which they 100% are.
7: Absolutely.
5: But 4 months from now, when more stuff has happened or maybe things have cleared up, maybe we've heard from all parties and all of this, there is still going to be some salaciousness to seeing Mike Vrabel on the sideline for that first game. And guess what? Maybe nothing changes for the NFL. Even better. Even better. They don't want to take the high road.
7: Mm.
5: They want to cash in. I'm a Seahawks fan. I loved Super Bowl 60. I don't know if anybody that didn't have a dog in the fight that actually liked the game outside of Seahawks fans.
7: Probably not.
5: Was it a good game?
7: No.
5: Did you want to see Seahawks Patriots again?
7: No.
5: Jason Stewart for the second time?
6: I did not.
5: No. But you do want to see Mike Vrabel coaching his first game since this scandal broke. And what better way to do it than on national TV in the season opening game, trying to hide behind a Super Bowl rematch that nobody wanted to see. That is what the NFL is doing. Jordan Schultz had the report yesterday. Jordan Schultz is based from the Pacific Northwest. I think he's tied in. I think he knows what is happening.
7: It's so interesting too, because a lot of the, you know, insiders, a lot of the big networks have kind of avoided the topic. And here is the league saying, like you said, we want in. If other people are cashing in, let us cash in. So expect to see Mike Vrabel on the sideline a lot during game mm-hmm. one. Like, you may miss a touchdown happening because the camera's going to be on the sideline watching him. You may miss action because that's what's going to be the focus.
5: How about the interview in the pregame show?
7: Oh.
5: Right?
7: Yeah.
5: That interview in the pregame show.
7: Yeah.
5: That is must watch TV.
7: Absolutely.
5: And there's a point of it is, like, I thought that the Patriots could have veto power to this. To say, you know, we really don't want to do this. The Patriots may be like, you know what? Let's just get it over with. Let's just, you know, when that time comes, let's just get it out of the way. It may be a game we don't win anyway. It's a tough game. It's a cross country. It actually helps them travel wise where they're not on a normal week, say playing in Seattle in a week four, then having to fly back across country.
7: Mm-hmm.
5: This way they get a little bit more break. Maybe they're just like, let's just get it out of the way.
7: Rip the Band-Aid.
5: Yes, absolutely. Move on. Maybe it's a game we don't win anyway. Who knows? That could be Robert Kraft's thinking. But I would think, like, if there were all of these things, they would say, like, we really don't want to really be in this spot. I'm sure that the NFL would accommodate to at least at some point. And they're just like, let's just do it. Let's just get it over with. The NFL was like, cha-ching, cha-ching. Good. All right. Awesome. Yes. Let's put it on. But they can't do it now. We know who's going to play on Thanksgiving Eve. We know who's going to play on Thanksgiving against the Lions. We know who's going to play on Thanksgiving against the Cowboys. We know who's going to play it again, week one, Sunday Night Football, Monday Night Football. We know all these games. We know the whole international schedule. Yet your crown jewel, the opening night game that you hold on a pedestal, a celebration of the Super Bowl champ, and you can't tell us who the opponent is until you release the schedule tonight because you want it to fall in with all of the other 18 weeks. Ridiculous.
7: Yeah, it is ridiculous, and it's quite disappointing because it's just going to be, I don't think this is going to be a very exciting game. Maybe I'm proven wrong, but I'm already going into it thinking that the Seahawks are going to crush the Patriots in week one, yeah. And I'm going to probably tune out by the fourth quarter because it's not going to be a fun game. And that's already like, really, I get what you're trying to do, NFL. Maybe it is get it out of the way. Just get it out of the way. Maybe it is trying to cash in on something that people want to talk about. It is not going away. It may be a little doormat right now, but it's not going away. It's something, I feel like we haven't seen the end of it. I feel like there's going to be more to the story.
5: Sure.
7: You know what I'm saying? Instead of like putting together something to get really excited for week one about, the excitement that you're trying to put out there is not the excitement of an NFL game.
5: I also think it's crappy to the Seahawks.
7: Yes.
5: Because this is supposed to be their night, and they're going to be overshadowed.
7: Put in the third stringers. Get in there.
5: I just think they're going to be overshadowed by the Vrabel circus that comes into town. That's going to be the attention, not celebrating what the Seahawks did last year. For the Patriots, it's maybe rip off the Band-Aid. But the NFL wants to cash in. And I think Jason Stewart, they've even made stuff that's going to happen tonight, made decisions that have shown that they're ready to cash in on this.
6: So, when you brought this to my attention before the show, first of all, I think it's genius. And I also think if you take it a further step, based on Mike Vrabel's handling of this, that laughable comment, I think the NFL was a little pissed off at how he initially handled it. That any insinuation that I'm sleeping with a source of the NFL is laughable. And then everything keeps trickling out that shows that it's exactly what it was. And I think the NFL, not only are they, I think, getting in on the attention, I think the NFL would not be disappointed if further humiliation to Mike Vrabel occurs. Case in point, just in the last couple hours, Front Office Sports and Yahoo Sports just happened to leak the news that the NFL is not going to penalize any teams for including Mike Vrabel and Diana Russini in their schedule reveal videos. Think of just how absurd that story is. It's almost as if the NFL is giving permission
7: Absolutely.
6: To teams to further expose this attention. It's incredible.
7: Permission or encouragement? You know, like, it's like, go ahead. Don't scratch, do whatever you want. I permission, encouragement, support, all of those things.
5: It's better if it keeps going. And if they were to put the kibosh on it, it would stop and it wouldn't be the moneymaker that they feel that it's going to be.
7: Mm-hmm.
5: They ultimately probably love this. The Eagles probably hated it because of the AJ Brown stuff and the negotiations that people think may have been affected. But for the NFL, they've known they've never turned their eye on a dollar. They will grab it when they can. And that Seahawks Patriots game after the Super Bowl that was played, that was basically a field goal fest up until, you know, midway through the third quarter. That's not an exciting game. Lions Chiefs, we were like,
7: let's go.
5: Give me more.
7: Yeah. Yes.
5: Even Cowboys Eagles last year, which turned out to be a good game.
7: Yeah.
5: It's just, you know, a good rivalry. Nobody wanted to see this, but everybody wants to see what's happening with Mike Vrabel. And what's going on, and the NFL wants their piece of the pie.
7: And you know what? Maybe I did want to see it, but like week 12. You know what I'm saying? Like, maybe I did want to see this game. Maybe, but definitely not week one. This is, but as it's the NFL, guys. Money is a goal number one, and they're trying to get it.
5: I'm not saying that everybody is benefit. There has been some casualties in the personal lives of Diana Russini. And, you know, Stu's talked about, you know, what he can with his friend on the show. But there are people who are trying to take advantage. And for the own league to be like, all right, yeah, we want in. We want in on some of this action is so surprising. But they know they can't do it now. You can't sit there and highlight a Patriots primetime game to open up the season. You're going to look like the bad guy. But in all the other years when you have hyped the season opener, it's like, hey, welcome back to today. I'm Al Roker. And guess who's playing on Thursday Night Football to open the season? You know, it's the Cowboys and Eagles. They live for that sort of stuff. They live for that sort of announcement. And for this game to not be announced yet is odd. And then when you find out yesterday that, oh, it will be the Patriots against the Seahawks, you just know that the NFL wants their piece of the pie when it comes to this affair.
7: Expect the official announcement from like Ian Rappaport to come at like 2 a.m. Eastern time. That's when everyone's like kind of like asleep all over, you know, and everyone it's gonna be like, yeah, it's
5: official.
7: Well,
5: no, this is what's going to happen. It's going to come tonight at 7 o'clock Eastern when they unveil the schedule. But what they're going to do is they're going to say, opening night in Seattle, Super Bowl rematch, Super Bowl 60, Patriots and Seahawks. Yeah, it'll be a great Super Bowl rematch, blah, blah, blah. Then the next night, we're in Australia. They will move on and
7: quickly.
5: Try to bury it under hundreds and hundreds of regular season games.
7: Uh-huh.
5: And the real fact is they want their money. They want in on the scandal. They want in on the sex. They want to cash in on this affair. And the only way to do it is to put this baby in prime time in the season opener.
6: If you think about it, it's kind of like the negative version of the Taylor Swift thing. Remember, they leaned into the Taylor Swift thing. That entire season and then the following season, this whole Kelce Taylor Swift thing, the NFL has definitely leaned into it. And now they're leaning into something exceptionally negative and salacious, but it's for the same goal of getting more people into the tent.
7: Mm-hmm.
6: Like, this Vrabel thing has been a crossover story.
7: Absolutely.
6: Like, news podcasts and everything have been talking about, again, people who maybe weren't inclined to tune in to opening night will probably do it just to see this guy on the TV screen.
5: And that sit-down interview with Mike Tirico, right, prior to the game. And then when they throw down to the field, if they have two reporters, they would probably talk to Mike McDonald, but they want to cash in. Mm-hmm. Let's go across to the other sideline, see what Mike Vrabel has to say. And the NFL will just be all of the eyeballs. I'm going to watch because it's the Seahawks. We're going to watch because it's the opening night game. But you want the casual viewers, the crossover people that Jason's talking about, they will be tuning in as well on Wednesday, September 9th.
7: Absolutely will.
5: She's Monty Bolaños. I'm Dan Beyer. 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
7: Oh, there we go.
5: Dan Beyer. Yeah, let's bring it back. Beyergrams on Instagram as well. Coming up next, Stu catches up with Kyle Long, plus our tire rack play of the day. And you may have missed it last night in the WNBA. That coming up in about 25 minutes. She's Monty. I'm Dan. And for Stugatz and Company, live here on Fox Sports Radio. 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
19: From the Kelloland Live Doppler Storm Center.
20: An isolated shower, a thunder shower on radar this afternoon. Otherwise, we're looking at 83 in Sioux Falls for high. Winds out of the south at 20 to 45 miles per hour. For the overnight, we'll look for clearing conditions, low temperature 51. Tomorrow, lighter winds, but warming up, a high of 88 and still in the lower 80s on Saturday. From the Storm Center at Kelloland TV, I'm meteorologist Brian Karstens.
21: Go. But, like, as long as he is okay with taking a little bit less money so they can improve their roster, because you heard some of the comments today coming off the Lakers moratorium and one unnamed player saying, we just don't have the overall talent. As long as the Lakers have money to go out and get the couple of players they need, a 3-and-D player, another guy to run up and down the floor, another big, like, the Lakers would be a championship team next year. And LeBron is coming back. He's not going to go throw cast in his lot with another team that maybe he doesn't know how they're going to play, or maybe they're a contender, maybe they're not. The only other place he can go is home. The only other place he can go, and if he doesn't win, put a cherry on top of his NBA career, is Cleveland. And I don't know that that's a mix for either of them at this point. He's shown that.
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22: Do the Lakers have an Austin Reeves problem in the playoffs? Let's look at this again. So the Lakers don't just have an Austin Reeves problem, they have an Austin Reeves in the playoffs problem. Playoff Austin is officially a thing. Okay, you might not want to admit it. You're in denial. That's fine. It's a thing. Okay, and it's not the kind of thing you have any chance of going very far in and being considered a legitimate contender if he's one of your top rung players. And this is now back-to-back years, and we have a sample size that tells a story now, and we have seen it in these playoff environments. He's overmatched. He's not that good. He didn't just have a bad night. Austin Reeves submitting a formal application to be the new playoff liability.
3: 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When it comes to the things we do,
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5: Stu Gotts and Company live here on Fox Sports Radio. I'm Dan Byer. She's Monty Bolaños in for Stu. We also serve as part of the company along with Jason Stewart, Iowa Sam, and Isaac Lohenkron, who will be along with us in just a matter of minutes.
7: That's right. 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
0: Right side Mitchell. Don fakes the three, steps left, shoots it, buried it! Donovan Mitchell! Oh my goodness, he hit it from Ann Arbor, and now a steal by Strus. Bounce to Mitchell, laid it up and in! Strus on the loose with the steal!
7: Yeah, that moment. That was a moment I felt like this, that to me sealed the game. And I know there was 2.5 minutes left in overtime, but that moment to me sealed the game.
5: What sealed the game to me was when it went to overtime, period.
7: Fair.
5: I thought it was over.
7: Because they were up 9 with like, what, 3 minutes or something like that? You know what? Yes, you're right. Actually, yes.
5: It's why I also thought the Pistons were so mad that there was no foul called by Thompson at the end. I don't know how you would call that, but I think that they knew they probably weren't going to win in overtime.
7: Absolutely.
5: And so they would have taken any way to get that game 5 victory after having it fall through their hands. What do you know? The Cavaliers get another game 5 win, a big game 5 win in Detroit, and they do it last night. Mm. She's Monty Bolaños. I'm Dan Byer. PGA Championship going on. Also, Stu Gotts sits down with Kyle Long. That conversation after Isaac Lohenkron gives us the latest from Arana Mink and the world of sports. What's going on, Isaac?
2: Well, Dan, as Monty said so stringently, so enthusiastically, and so repeatedly on Tuesday, watch out for Aldrich Potgieter, because the South African part of a 5-way tie for the lead in round 1 of the PGA Championship right now at 3-under, along with Steven Yeager of Germany, Minwoo Lee of Australia, Ryo Hisatsune of Japan, and American Akshay Bhutia, all shooting 3-under 67s today. Rory McIlroy of 4-over 74, 7 shots off the lead. Baseball today, the Seattle Mariners place catcher Cal Raleigh on the 10-day injured list with a right oblique strain. Right now, the Mariners a 5-1 lead at Houston in the top of the fifth on a 3-run home run by Luke Raley and a 2-run home run by Mitch Garver. The New York Mets holding a 9-4 lead over the Detroit Tigers in the bottom of the eighth. The Mets with 4 home runs in this game by A.J. Ewing, Brett Beatty, Mark Vientos, and Juan Soto. Twins up 6-0 over the Marlins in the bottom of the sixth inning. Brewers up 7-0 over the Padres in the top of the fifth inning. The Athletics out to a 1-0 lead over the St. Louis Cardinals going to the bottom of the second. Earlier, the Cincinnati Reds got 2 home runs and 6 RBI from J.J. Bleda in a 15-1 victory over the Washington Nationals. Pirates over the Rockies 7-2. That's what's trending. Now, let's turn things over to Stu Gotts.
15: Very excited about this. His brother has become a friend of mine, a friend of the show. Chris Long, Kyle Long is with us, though, and I'm very excited. He's with us to promote Generation 5. We have a game for him at the end. He loves games, which I am very excited about. Tell us about what you're doing with Generation 5, Kyle.
4: All right, so I partner with Johnson & Johnson on the Generation 5 movement, which is really having an attention to the fact that we all deal with mental health. It's a spectrum, so we've all got a different thing going on. But one thing we can all have a unifying conversation over is the fact that talking about this stuff is good. And when I played, everybody would always text me during the season. You know, nobody sees you during the season, but they text you, how you doing? I'm fine. I'm good. That doesn't have to be the benchmark, right? Like, we should be striving for better than that. And in order to do that, you're going to have to have some tough conversations, look yourself in the mirror. And a great place to start, if you feel like you're somebody that's dealing with this, is generation-fine.com. There's tools, resources, information. But being in a football family, I know how important mental health is. It doesn't affect just me, but my wife, my children, the people I work with. And it goes for players, coaches, scouts, support staff, trainers in the NFL. And I would imagine it permeates everywhere on earth. People have to deal with mental health. So this is a good starting point. I want to destigmatize that conversation.
6: I was going to ask, why is this a personal thing for

0: chest because of things that we didn't say, conversations we haven't had, regrets we may have. So I would urge you guys to step up, and, you know, I want to say, you know, be a man, and I want to rebrand that too. I mean, being a man is looking out for yourself and the people that love you and you love. And what better way to do that than to, have these conversations?
1: Hey, Kyle, I'm curious. Hello, by the way.
0: How you doing?
1: What do you suggest when somebody doesn't know, like, what does that feel like? What if I don't know if having a bad day actually just means anything, if it's weighing on me? Isn't that the conversations that they have to have, right?
0: Like, I would say that you learn about yourself in comparing and contrasting with others. And while you and I may not have the same things, I'm sure that in a 5 to 2 minute conversation, you and I can find something that's like common ground, this Venn diagram. And if you talk to enough people, or if you have enough conversations with that person, you should be able to identify some of the things that maybe, you know what, I thought I was doing great, but this, I can tweak the margins on this. I can be even better than great. And, you know, it's applicable for anybody on this spectrum.
2: Kyle, I'm wondering, you and your brother do such great work off the field. Like, who instilled that into you guys? Was that from your parents? Was that dad? Who told you, hey, use the platform, use it for good use?
0: Well, my dad's obviously always been a model citizen, but it's my mom, Diane, who is just on, you know, she's on dozens of boards for nonprofits and charitable organizations. I think that using your platform and helping other people is something that we got from our dad, but we definitely got from our mom, Diane, and she's an all-star. And you can see it with Chris. I mean, he's been a man on a mission for a long time.
3: Kyle, I saw a funny story about you and Matt Nagy's first day with the Bears. Could you tell these guys about that story?
2: He's rubbing his hands onto his face. What is going on over there?
0: Good research, by the way. Good research. So I had just moved into a new house in Lake Forest, Illinois. Beautiful house. And I knew that the first day was, this was like a Sunday night. I go to bed. I plug my phone in. I set my alarm. I'm a early guy. I'm there way early. I bring like a 60 degree wedge and I'm out there hitting, you know, you got to tell me to get out of the building. Well, I plugged my phone into a dead outlet. And I use white noise. And white noise on Spotify, it drains your battery unless you're plugged in. I woke up peacefully at about 7:30 a.m., which was about an hour and a half after my alarm was supposed to go off. And I'm like one of the guys on this team, and we have a brand new coach. Well, I slept through that meeting, and the first meeting, and in the video, presentation was like, we need guys that are accountable and do things. And it's like, I'm all over the presentation. I'm like the guy, and I'm nowhere to be found.
2: Right.
0: I just remember, the head of security, John Tarpey, called me, and I'm in my kitchen, like scrambling to get out the door, and Tarpey calls me. He's like, you missed the first meeting? And I'm like, this is not what it looks like. It wasn't a contract situation or anything. It was just a dead outlet. And here I am talking about it 9 years later. I'll never forget that. So I always make sure my stuff is charging.
2: Izzy, we're going to play a game here of Chris or Kyle, and then we'll have Chris on to get his answers, and we'll match him up against Kyle's answers. How does that sound?
4: Yeah, great.
2: Mom's favorite. Chris,
0: mom's favorite.
2: Mm. Yeah.
0: I'm going to say Kyle.
2: Okay. Really? Why?
0: I don't know. I got a gut feeling here.
1: Suspicion.
0: Here's the deal. So my mom and I have a lot of overlap. Like, obviously people look at me and they're like, oh, that's Howie's kid. He's huge. He's a football player. My mom was like musical theater. I did that in junior high, drama club. I was into that. There's a lot of the things that my mom, that makes up her personality that I find in me. Chris and my dad are very similar in terms of just like type A, square head, great hair.
4: Kyle, I can tell you from somebody who is absolutely not the favorite. If you're the favorite, you know. In my house, there were more pictures of my brother with his lacrosse coach than there were of me.
0: That's right. Unbelievable. The lacrosse coach gets more wall
4: space. The lacrosse coach had more wall space.
0: Chris would be the first guy to say that I'm the favorite. Like, he'd be like, Kyle's definitely the favorite. And I'm like, I have to think about it.
2: Chris or

0: Kyle, dad's favorite.
1: Me.
0: Didn't even hesitate.
1: That one he didn't hesitate. Okay.
0: Chris or Kyle, best gift giver?
2: Chris is probably a really good gift giver because he's pre-CBA. So he can give big gifts, huge gifts.
0: Yes.
2: What kind of gifts do you like? Just go pick one out.
0: Right. Go to Uncle Chris.
3: I like boats.
2: All my gifts, I put them on layaway.
0: Oh, my God. Best singing voice, Chris or Kyle?
2: I like to sing. I like to sing. And it goes back to that musical background stuff. I really do enjoy singing. Anything.
0: Okay. What's your go-to? Like, what's a song you'll sing out loud in the shower?
2: Well, right now, it's a lot of the Disney princess stuff. So, but you know, with these Disney movies, by the way, watched Tarzan yesterday.
0: Yeah.
2: The original. Phil Collins. Have a day. Hats off to Phil Collins. Unbelievable. And my kids aren't big, like, movie buffs. They listen to all the music. Well, yesterday was like thunder and lightning in South Florida. So we put the kids on the couch. We put Tarzan on. I've never seen more locked in people than watching Tarzan. And then when Phil Collins come on, there's nothing better.
4: Kyle, so I played football at UNC and I once dropped a pass. And on my way back to the sideline, my coach said, "Don't worry, the world needs average people too." And I'm wondering, from your experience in locker rooms and around coaches, what's the meanest thing a coach has ever said to you?
2: So, flashback to the Matt Nagy first year. Okay. And I finally got to the building and we started doing our practices. We did our first practice. And again, I met with Nagy after the missing the meeting and I'm back in the good graces. I'm as one of the guys. Vic Fangio is our defensive coordinator. I love Vic Fangio. Him and my dad are tight. They text a lot, which is strange, but I love Vic.
0: It is.
2: So we break down at the end of practice, they bring all the guys into a little like a nucleus and they say, break them down. 75, you got them. That's me. I'm 75. So I go up there and I say, you know, 1, 2, 3 bears. I'm not giving speeches. I'm 1, 2, 3 bears. And I walk away and then I get grabbed on my arm when I'm leaving the huddle. It's Vic Fangio. He looks me right in the eyes. He said, "You did deserve that."
0: Classic fangs. I mean,
2: and you know what? Yeah. It's the same guy that when Akeem Hicks would play 60 plays and tap his helmet to get a breather at 350 pounds, Vic Fangio would remind him. I remember hearing these conversations. Like, my dad would, on a Monday or Thursday game, my dad could be there. So he'd be in the tunnel after the game. And me and Akeem are super tight. And we'd walk out of the locker room together. But we bash each other's faces in all week. But on Sundays, we were going at somebody else. And we're leaving the locker room at the same time. And me and Akeem walk out. And Vic and my dad are talking. And Vic loves my dad because he's old school. He never came out. He played all the positions. He two-gapped. He never bitched. I remember Vic goes, "Hey, Keen, come here. I want you to talk to Howie for a second." And he goes, "Howie, how many times did you leave the field when you played?" And I remember my dad knew what Akeem or what Vic was trying to do to Akeem. And he was like, I'm not doing this here. And it just made me realize these coaches are just trying to crawl up under your skin and live inside of your brain and get inside of your heart and make you feel less than. But that's what it takes. Okay. Because who else is going to motivate a 6'6", 350 pound monster savage to go do stuff? Cause the rest of it's easy for them. You need somebody to push you over the edge. That was Vic Fangio for me, and Aaron Cromer was the guy that really dug his nails into me.
0: We are thankful for you and your time, sir. We appreciate it. Tell us one more time on the way out here, again, what you're doing. It's great. It's great work you guys are doing with Generation Fine.
2: Yeah, Johnson & Johnson and I have partnered on Generation Fine. It's a fabulous movement that allows for guys like myself and all the people on this call today to reach out, to have somebody to talk to. Visit generation-fine.com for resources, tools, and information. Look, we're all affected by it, so let's hold hands about it, talk about it a little bit.
0: All right, man. Keep up the good work. I look forward to a round of golf, me and you, soon, okay?
2: Thanks, guys.
0: All right,
2: see you soon.
3: Hopefully they've got room for me in that foursome. I would like to play some golf.
5: I was
3: going to
5: say,
3: well,
5: me
3: right?
5: too. Yes.
3: Wait, what?
5: I want to play golf. Yeah.
3: We'll make that happen.
5: That's
3: we
5: what
3: will
5: I
3: make
5: do.
3: That happen. At some point, we're going to get Monty on the golf course. I don't think it'll be Aronimink where the PGA Championship's being held, but we will figure out a way some way, somehow.
5: Are you a strict teacher? Are you going to yell at me?
3: No, I won't yell at you at all. I won't give you any instruction. I just want you to go out there and have fun.
5: No, but I want you to yell at me. I take tough love good.
3: What I want to happen, I've told Monty this. I want to go and bring Monty to a course, and I want us to guess what she would score on one hole of golf. There have been TikToks done with this.
5: Yeah.
3: And so at some point when we know we're going to get together, because we're back tomorrow, but we're not going to be able to do it between now and then. But at some point when we get together, we will set time aside outside of the show.
5: Yeah.
3: We will set you up on a par four. You are going to play that hole to the fullest. Everything yes. counts.
5: Everything.
3: And we will guess your score prior to that, and then we'll bring it back the next day.
5: Okay.
3: I have no idea. You've only gone to Top Golf, right?
5: And driving range, like a real driving range, but that's it. Yeah. Does golf and stuff count?
3: I'm interested. What is golf and stuff?
5: Golf and stuff is like the putting? The putting, yeah. The little, like when you go on a date night?
3: Mini golf.
5: Mini
3: yes.
5: golf. Yeah.
3: All right. At some point, we're going to do it. We're going to set it up here on Fox Sports Radio. She is Monty Bolaños. I'm Dan Beyer. It is Stu Gotsy Company live here on Fox Sports Radio. Isaac Lohenkrantz here, as is Jason Stewart and Iowa Sam. Coming up next, did you catch the fever? That's the question. It's next here on Fox Sports Radio. 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
14: Westwood One Sports presents this special report on the 108th PGA Championship, sponsored by Charles Tirrett, the British menswear brand that makes it easy for men to dress well. The very best in the world have short-term amnesia. Scottie Scheffler moves past an early bogey, and now he is cooking at Aronimink.
15: 35 feet below the hole, breaking slightly from right to left. Ball on the way for Scheffler with pace. It's on a good line, breaking towards the cup, and he makes it. Scottie Scheffler with back-to-back birdies. He's at one under and just two back from the leaders.
14: Amelia Duran, the call at seven. Scheffler, one under par as he gets ready to play the long par 3-8. Six players have their hands on the lead at three under. Aldrich Pottgieter, Steven Yeager, Minwoo Lee, Ryo Hisatsune, Martin Keimer, and Alex Smalley. Two former PGA champions, Xander Schauffele and Justin Thomas, a shot back at two under. Jordan Spieth, a one under 69. I'm Ted Emmerich, Westwood One Sports.
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3: 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Jason Stewart, Iowa Sam, Isaac Lohenkroner here. You took in a ball game in L.A., downtown L.A. last night.
5: I sure did.
3: Yeah, the WNBA game between the Fever and the Sparks.
5: Oh, was that on?
3: Well, you wore your Caitlin Clark shirt last Friday.
5: I mean, I
3: figured that she was in town.
5: She
3: would be at crypto.com.
5: I was not. I was at the Dodgers game and had the NBA playoff game on my phone. That's what I was trying to take in. Ohtani on the mound, take in the Pistons and the Cavs on the phone.
3: So why did you wear your Ohtani jersey last Friday when you and Iowa Sam had the matching Caitlin Clark jerseys?
5: I don't have an Ohtani jersey.
3: Sam, how was the game at Crypto last night?
26: Wasn't there.
3: Oh. Wait a second. Wait. Caitlin Clark was in town.
26: Yeah.
3: She's your favorite player above all athletes. And you didn't go.
26: I didn't go.
3: Jason, did you know this? Did you know that Iowa Sam was a no-show at Crypto?
27: It's really strange, because she's only here like, what, once a year? Once a summer? You think you'd go out of your way. And by the way, Sam doesn't like to spend money. Everyone knows that. Anyone who's seen his hair in recent months knows he doesn't like to spend money. The average ticket price is $143. But the get-in price last night, Sam, $18 to $29. That was a very gettable, doable thing to do.
3: Was there a reason why you guys, you know, you wore your Caitlin Clark jerseys last Friday?
5: Right,
3: you were
5: to
3: so
5: start
3: WNBA.
5: Off the season.
3: Yeah. Then she comes to your backyard.
5: Yes.
3: You go downtown, but you go to a different sporting event.
5: I sure did.
3: And Sam doesn't go at all. Is there a reason why you guys?
5: We obviously didn't plan this right.
26: Well, she procured me this Blake Snell jersey, which I appreciate. So if she didn't go to the Dodgers
0: game, then she wouldn't have got this jersey for me. And here, I'm going to be frank. I did not look ahead far enough in the schedule.
3: Okay.
0: Okay. I know there's always a visit to LA where a couple things will happen. The Fever will visit the Sparks. The Fever will lose the Sparks, and Kelsey Plum will do something to embarrass Caitlin Clark. They did not lose, and I don't know if Kelsey Plum did anything because I only caught highlights after the game, so I didn't even watch the game live.
3: So is the shine off the apple now? Is that what it is? Like when we're talking about the popularity of Caitlin Clark in the Indiana Fever and the WNBA.
0: We're
3: not even a week into the start of the new season.
0: She's not been hitting threes.
3: Yeah, but that's not why you didn't go to the game. That's not why you didn't go to the game. You went to the game because you didn't realize that they were actually in town.
0: Maybe she had hit.
3: And when she was healthy,
0: I would have regretted it if she hit more threes.
3: This was a must get ticket. Right?
5: Yeah, no, dropped the ball. I did not know that she was in town so fast.
0: I thought it'd come like mid-season, right?
5: I agree.
27: Think about why you didn't know that. Think about why Dan and I didn't know that. 2 years ago, we would have known about it. It would have been all over social media. We would have been talking about it on talk radio. But no, she comes and goes, and I didn't know until you told me today that she was in town, Dan.
3: Mm-hmm. Yep, they played last night. By the way, they do have a game in LA later on in the year.
5: We'll be there. We'll be there. Wednesday, July 8th, Sam.
0: Perfect.
5: Okay, we're in it. In it to win.
3: Too late, baby, now. No. It's too late.
5: No, we're going to be at that one. We're looking ahead now, okay?
3: I think this is part of the bigger point. And so when we are having a conversation like we did with Caitlin Clark versus Aaron Judge, there is a longevity to it. And the Caitlin Clark fever has died down. Pun intended. It has. It wasn't sky high at 104. We're right now at about 99.1. That's about where we are. You went downtown with people to watch a game, what, 5 miles away?
5: Sure did.
3: Yes.
5: Because Ohtani was on the mound.
3: And there it is. Oh, you'd rather see Ohtani than Caitlin Clark.
5: Well, I don't know if I had known.
3: But 2 years ago, you guys would rather have watched Caitlin Clark than Aaron Judge.
5: Yeah, I hear what you're saying. And I think that maybe you're right that there is a dip, but I think that it can go right back up just as fast.
0: She needs to start hitting threes.
5: She needs to start hitting threes.
3: You're actually not wrong. You're actually not wrong with that.
0: Like a major component of her game that makes people turn out and show up and tune in is her hitting those threes, and they're not dropping. She's been like a soldier with a gun, but no clip, no magazine.
3: I'm
0: going to
3: ask
0: this
3: question. Does the rivalry without Angel Reese play a factor?
5: No, at least not for me. I thought that was a manufactured rivalry, so not for me.
3: And anyway, Sam, Jason, do you think that the rivalry that now isn't Angel Reese is on a different team now? She's already moved on.
5: But yeah, the rivalry should continue because she just went to a different team.
3: Yeah,
27: it's a factor for sure. I think it's a factor.
3: Yeah.
5: But Angel Reese, I haven't even seen her on my timeline. I think she's also just out of the talk.
0: Chicago and its proximity to the state of Indiana.
3: But there was
0: it's
3: more
0: not there.
3: To that.
0: Yeah. But with her with Atlanta though, it doesn't feel like it feels like it's been tarnished or it's been, diminished a little bit.
3: Yeah. I think that all of these factors are played a part in it.
5: Mm-hmm.
3: I knew you guys didn't go last. I knew Monty was at the Dodger game and I knew Sam didn't go because he didn't mention it at one point. There's 18,000 seats at crypto.com?
5: About, yeah.
3: 12,000 showed up last night.
5: That's pretty good for a
3: WNBA game.
5: Yeah.
3: But when Caitlin Clark was here 2 years ago, the thing was sold out, I believe.
5: Sure.
0: I was there. I was at that game.
3: Yes.
0: Not this one.
3: No. I think it says a lot.
5: Sam, we dropped the ball.
0: We did. We'll do better.
3: So did the Detroit Pistons. And the NBA may have dropped the ball when it comes to the lottery. That's next on Fox. We are
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5: I'm Jessica Ettinger, CNBC. What a day on Wall Street. Records were set. The Dow jumping, recapturing 50,000. The S&P 500 index with its first close above 7,500. The NASDAQ also at a record high. Here are the numbers today. The Dow up 370 points, led higher by shares of Cisco, up 13% today. The S&P 500 index added 56 points. It closed at 7501. And the NASDAQ up 232 points. And NVIDIA shares helped everything along. 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
32: We have a nice six-way tie for the lead right now in round one of the PGA Championship at 3 under par between Aldrich Potgieter of South Africa, Steven Yeager of Germany, Australia's Minwoo Lee, Ryo Hisatsune of Japan, and Americans Akshay Bhutia and Alex Smalley. Rory McIlroy shot a 4-over-74, 7 shots off the lead today. In Major League Baseball, the Seattle Mariners placed catcher Cal Raleigh on the 10-day injured list with a right oblique strain. Earlier, the New York Mets hit 5 home runs in a 9-4 victory over the Tigers to sweep their 3-game series. Detroit has lost 8 of its last 9. The Cincinnati Reds over the Washington Nationals 15-1. Cincy's J.J. Bleda, 2 home runs, 6 RBI. I'm Isaac Lowenkron.
9: You want winners? He went 0-for-14 picking bowl games.
12: God bless football.
9: You want hot takes? He said Patrick Mahomes would be a disaster.
12: Really?
9: You want baseball news? He doesn't even know who Kyle Tucker is.
12: Oh, okay.
9: In his personal record book, Kevin Durant hasn't won a ring yet.
12: I'm just telling you that's what he's doing.
9: You're listening to the man who made falling upwards an art form.
12: It's crazy.
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3: Sharpen your pencils. Monsi, Jason Stewart, and Iowa Sam will be taking a quiz in 25 minutes.
5: Ooh, a number 2 pencil?
3: Professor Isaac Lowenkron, I'll be his TA, Dan Beyer, and we will be administering this golf test.
5: Scantron? For you.
3: No Scantron.
5: No Scantron.
3: You don't have to circle.
5: Okay.
3: You don't have to worry about any of that.
5: Okay. Multiple choice fill in?
3: Some are multiple choice, ooh, right, Professor Lowenkron? Some are multiple choice, right?
32: You'll be sweating, let's put it that way.
5: All right. Can't wait.
3: Sam may make some of them essays. You know, they, but.
5: Right? Short form essay,
3: yes,
5: answers. Yeah.
3: He may go long form, but it's okay.
5: Yeah, all right.
3: We've got that in like 25 minutes or so here on Fox Sports Radio.
5: Oh, I'm excited. 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
3: We're going to get to Cavs Pistons of the NBA draft lottery in a second. I want to just point out 2 things. Number one, we started the show today and how the NFL is completely trying to cash in on the Mike Vrabel, Diana Rossini affair.
5: Totally.
3: By putting the Patriots in the opening game against the Seahawks, but they just can't announce it now because everyone will see through it. We've seen through it.
5: Yeah,
3: we
5: I was like,
3: know
5: no,
3: what
5: we
3: they're
5: know
3: going
5: it.
3: To
5: yeah.
3: do. And that's why they want in. They want in on the game and they're hoping to distract everyone by announcing it because it has not been previously announced. Every other season opening game by the NFL over the past 10 years has been previously announced in a separate announcement from the full schedule leak. And it was reported by Jordan Schultz yesterday that the Patriots are the likely opponent for the Seahawks. I trust Jordan's reporting. Not only is he a good reporter, he also has roots in the Pacific Northwest, and I think that he would know that information. I think others have also added to it. The NFL wants in on the scandal. The other thing that I just want to point out, do you know what TV does to spice up their leaderboards in golf?
5: No.
3: One of my favorite things about Monsi is that she is a curious mind. She wants to learn more. And so as I've known Monsi for the last 3 or 4 years, because of my love of golf and us doing shows, you've wanted to learn more about it.
5: Absolutely.
3: So we have a leaderboard that you've heard Isaac Lowenkron talk about. We've made jokes. Now, Aldrich Potgieter is a young player from South Africa that we're just not necessarily really familiar with here in the States. Minwoo Lee has had success. He's a little bit more popular. That doesn't matter to the TV networks. How you're supposed to post it on a leaderboard is the person who posts the score first and is done first, they would be on top. But when you watch this weekend, when any player with some sort of name recognition gets, say, to -3 where they are right mm-hmm. now, they will vault to the top of the leaderboard.
5: Okay.
3: So even though there are players done at 67,
5: yes.
3: If Scottie Scheffler was at 3 under par right now, it would say Scheffler on top, number
5: okay.
3: one. Because that's what draws in people. When you saw Woods on top, that's what draws you in. And it tells you when there are multiple stars, you're supposed to, when they're still on the course, you're supposed to do it who's further along in their round. But if Tiger Woods is only through 4 holes, and let's just say Phil Mickelson was through 8 holes, Phil Mickelson should have been on top, even though they're both big stars. Tiger Woods would be on top because he's Tiger Woods.
5: Okay, so you're telling me Kamer?
3: Martin Kaymer.
5: Kaymer, okay.
3: Who plays Martin on Live Kaymer. Golf, but is a two-time major champion and won the PGA Championship in 2010. They have vaulted him to the top, which is interesting because Akshay Bhatia is an American player who is a good player, and they have not moved him on top. But Martin Kaymer and his two majors, ESPN has made the decision to put Martin Kaymer's name on top of the leaderboard.
5: Okay.
3: So there's more, a little.
5: Okay. The more you know.
3: Yes. So when you see unfamiliar names, you'll just be like, oh, okay, that's not a big deal. But when you see Scottie Scheffler or Matt Fitzpatrick or Cameron Young, you're going to be like, oh, of course, they're moved to the top.
27: I got a question.
3: Yes.
27: Dan, Isaac, do you guys know the third name on that list? Is he related to Mick Jagger?
13: Or former Raiders place kicker Jeff Jagger, by the way.
3: Oh, very good.
13: And by the way, I think Monsi should return the favor here. So, Dan, you're enjoying teaching Monsi about golf. Monsi, what would you like to teach Dan about that is something that's maybe up your alley?
5: Let me tell you, Dan is a Rolodex of sports, so I would have to teach him something outside of sports. You know what I'm saying? Like, I think he knows everything about volleyball. Like, I don't think I could teach him about volleyball.
3: Well, I don't know that one day you did, like, you know, when you invited Shay instead of me.
27: Cause he serves to his crew of four.
3: Then
27: right?
3: you went, then
5: no,
3: you went.
5: No, cause he didn't, no, it's not a serve. That's like saying, Asia Wilson is lobbing threes. That's like, not what she's not lobbing threes, you guys, the Vanity Fair.
3: Look at this. This is looking me in the face.
5: This is, yeah, what is that? Do you know what you're saying to me?
3: I'm telling you to serve to two.
5: That is good. Yeah. Do you know what that is?
3: Yes.
5: Do you know where the two position is?
3: Yes.
5: A serve?
3: It's on but the
5: you
3: other
5: don't
3: side
5: know,
3: of the net.
5: But do you know what a two is if I'm asking you to set me a two?
3: Yes, we all know, Monsi. No. We don't have to get into details here. We don't have to get into details.
5: There we go. Isaac, I would have to teach him something outside of sports.
3: My favorite thing in volleyball is that the setter wears a different uniform.
5: That's definitely not the setter.
13: Whatever. I thought it was the libero.
5: It's the libero.
3: Yeah, whatever. Is libero Spanish for setter, just by chance?
5: No, it's not. But that's a good guess.
13: I thought libero was a Brazilian term or a Portuguese term or something.
5: Yeah, it's definitely not Spanish.
3: All right, Isaac, we've had about enough of you. All right, I want to talk about the Cavs and Pistons.
5: Enough
3: of this volleyball talk right now. Which, by the way, I think women's volleyball, I mean, it's been growing and growing in the collegiate level.
5: Yeah.
3: You know, matches have been on Fox. When you want to talk about like, you know, we're expanding the NCAA tournament and, you know, like what sports are being popular in the springtime, you know, the college baseball World Series, the college softball World Series are popular. Women's volleyball is completely, you know, skyrocketing every fall. The Detroit Pistons are the opposite of skyrocketing. They're down 3-2 to the Cleveland Cavaliers. Had an opportunity last night, Monty, but ultimately they just didn't have enough around Cade Cunningham.
5: Yeah.
3: And the part that it's one of those things where it didn't decide the game. You and I talked about earlier that really in overtime, the Pistons didn't have a chance after having their, 9-point lead that they had late in the game.
5: With 3 minutes left.
3: Yeah. And all of a sudden the Cavs immediately go on a 7-0 run, basically erase that. But Cade Cunningham had 39 points last night. He played all but 5 minutes in the overtime game. But it's him not boxing out James Harden when James Harden misses a free throw that just kind of leaves you up in arms because it was Cade Cunningham's fault. And it's a simple thing to do. Just box out the shooter. That's all you had to do. And he didn't. And Harden gets the rebound and then ultimately seals the deal for the Cavaliers. But I don't see any way that the Pistons, I thought Tobias Harris was enough for them.
5: Mm-hmm.
3: Karis LeVert played significant minutes last night. And there were times when Karis LeVert wasn't seeing the floor in these playoffs. So to have to rely on him, Kevin Huerter tried to come back. I just don't think that Detroit has enough. And by goodness, we're going to have either the Knicks or James Harden, I think, in the NBA Finals.
5: Which is crazy to think. Listen, I said James Harden, game 5, kryptonite, he doesn't tend to do well. He had a good game. He didn't shoot the ball well. He did not shoot the ball well, had several turnovers, and he ended with a good overall stat line, but he took a lot of shots. At least he took shots because there was a game, I think it was a game 5 for the Clippers, where he took no shots in the second half, and you were just like, how do you not take a single shot? At least he took the shots. He wasn't afraid, but he was not shooting the ball well, and neither was Donovan Mitchell for like a hot second. what have we talked about when it came this whole past week, week and a half, when we talk about the Spurs and we've talked about the Thunder, is that their role players seem to step up every single time. And Max Strus was that guy putting in the effort, getting that steal in overtime where Donovan Mitchell ends up scoring 5 points in 10 seconds. Like, to me, that was, I was like, this is over. And it's because Max Strus was putting in the effort in overtime. Even though you're exhausted, Kate Cunningham does everything for the Pistons. He is their offense, and then he's guarding their best, whoever they're playing, the best offensive player that's not, you know, a center, essentially. But anybody that is tough, Cade is guarding them. So poor Cade Cunningham is exhausted probably by the end of regulation going into overtime. I'm not defending that he did not box out James Harden, but the message was a couple of days ago from us, too much. Cade Cunningham has too much to do, too much on his shoulders. And yesterday it was evident. Tobias Harris, I know, put together a couple of good games with 20 points for Detroit, but that is not what Tobias Harris was expected to do. I think that was like a nice surprise for them. I feel like what Tobias Harris can do is give you anything from 13 to 15, 16 points a game, not necessarily 20. That's not what Tobias Harris is known for. So I think reality is setting in with Detroit, and it's just that Cade Cunningham does too much for that team.
3: Yes, yes. Except box out.
5: Except box out. In the worst moment. You know what I'm saying? It's just in the worst timing.
3: I felt bad for him, actually.
5: Yeah. And it's, but he does everything else for them. So it's like, you can't even get mad at him for that. You gotta get mad at your team for letting go of those 9 points with 3 minutes to go. Like, it's just, it sucks. And give it up for Cleveland. Give it up for Max Strus. Cause what was?
3: Six of eight from 3 point range.
5: Yeah. Donovan Mitchell was 1 of 8 from the three. Like, James Harden, 3 of 10 from the three. Like, Max Strus playing 36 minutes off the bench, a role player coming in when they needed it the most.
3: LeBron James could take some of those minutes if he was in a Cavs uniform next year. You move Dean Wade out of the starting lineup, and look at this. You have an NBA Finals contender. I thought Evan Mobley had some good minutes last night, but it also shows there are more guys that had opportunities, and Detroit just only has so much, and now the Cavs are up 3-2 with a chance to close it out tomorrow night. No games tonight. Doubleheader tomorrow in Cleveland and in Minnesota with the Pistons and Cavs, and then the Timberwolves trying to stay alive against the San Antonio Spurs. The NBA has apparently found their plan for the lottery, a 3-2-1 plan, which the point is if you're the worst teams in the league, you're actually going to have lesser odds than the other teams that are available in the lottery, where there will now be 16 teams making it to the lottery. And it's something that I've been calling for forever, Monty, is just don't give a team incentive to lose.
5: Yeah.
3: Just make it even across the board. Everybody has the same odds. It's how it was in 1985 when it started. Each team threw an envelope in there. It wasn't a weighted lottery. It was every team had a shot. Now with 16 teams, I actually like that portion of it. Now teams aren't going to be able to fall completely out, and certain teams are only going to be able to move about. There's just two things to know. Number one, if you stink really bad, you're not going to have as good of options as everyone else, and everybody else will basically have the same odds to get that pick. And that's all you could ask for. And the other part that I love about it is it allows teams that maybe need that one other player to add to their roster to become a good team in the NBA. I've always felt like teams that were 7, 8, and 9, if they could get their hands on a top player, now you put them in the top half of their conference, and they're a team to be reckoned with for 5 or 10 years. Now you need, and the NBA is putting the kibosh on, if you have a top 5 pick for 3 straight years, you're not going to be able to do that anymore. Where like Charlotte had Con Knepel and Brandon Miller and LaMelo Ball and all of these top 5 picks, and it takes you a while to get everybody on the same page. Now somebody's team could change in, like if the Clippers would have landed, you know, a number one overall pick to add to their squad, you're like, well, they're sitting there at 8 and 9. Maybe the turnaround isn't as long.
5: Yeah. I know that's not a perfect solution, but I am for it. I agree. Now the tanking, maybe we won't see it. It's just that the tanking this season was just so bad. I know it happens every year, but this year it just seemed extra. So I'm glad that maybe it will fix that. But if every team was like the Miami Heat, we would have a great league. The Miami Heat never tank, and they're trying to not be the eighth seed every time, but they can't. They haven't been able to, right? And so those teams like the Miami Heat that just hustle and grind and try, I am glad that they will have a better opportunity to actually make their team better.
3: I think it's better for the league.
5: Exactly.
3: Don't have stars wasting away on teams that have 100%. No business, you know, and if those teams are going to rot for the next 10 years, then make their ownership change or make their changes or invest into your team. I think that the lottery changes are good. It just is amazing that it took this long and all of these things to happen for the NBA to realize that just don't incentivize losing. And now they're decentivizing it. So teams that do lose will actually pay more of a price than others. I think it'll be good for the NBA. She's Monty Bolaños. I'm Dan Beyer. Professor Lohenkron getting his whiteboard ready for the quiz. The golf quiz is Jason Stewart, Iowa Sam, and Monty Bolaños will be getting ready. No cheating, guys. Keeping your answers to yourselves. She's Monty Bolaños. I'm Dan Beyer. That's next here on Stu Gotts & Company Live here on Fox Sports Radio. 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
6: From the Kelloland Live Doppler Storm Center.
7: Wind gusts up to 40 miles per hour are still possible this evening, along with a slight chance for an isolated shower or thunderstorm. By tonight, the southerly winds will start to calm down and temperatures will cool off to a low of 50 with mostly clear skies. Going into tomorrow, more sunshine is in store with highs near 87. From the Kelloland Live Doppler HD Storm Center, I'm meteorologist Jalen Borson.
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10: I don't see why the coaches even subject themselves to these types of conversations. I just think that you handle what's in front of you.
11: You know, Lane's trying to find a way for any kids that he wants to poach off that roster that he recruited, or any players that he was recruiting at Ole Miss that he wants to recruit at LSU. I'm sure he's using this as a tactic.
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1: Stu Gotts and Company live here on Fox Sports Radio. She's Monty Bolaños. I'm Dan Beyer. We'll go to Isaac Lowenkron in a second to give us the latest of what's happening in day baseball and obviously the second major of the year in golf, PGA Championship. And then your golf quiz comes after Monty Bolaños.
2: I'm stuck on this story, Dan.
1: There is a trade Monty would like to...
2: There's a trade that I didn't know was... I didn't know trades like this happened. Apparently there's a zoo in Pittsburgh and a zoo in Boston that are trading gorillas. Does this what is the point of this?
1: Is it a straight up or are there other animals also
2: it
1: involved?
2: It is straight up.
1: Is there to be named later?
2: No,
1: as part of
2: I
1: this
2: don't
1: trade?
2: Think so. But obviously one is in a win now situation, but I can't figure out who it is.
1: If it's straight
2: up gorilla, one is 7 year old, one is a 7 year old gorilla, and the other one's a 33. So I don't know. One's getting a real veteran here.
1: Yeah, right. And it gives no details on why this swap was made.
2: I just.
1: And there's not like a lizard for lizard as part of it as well.
3: Is this one seeking a fresh start?
4: Yeah. Was that a joke? Was it?
2: What?
4: Repeat that. Was that a joke?
3: Oh, I was just saying, is one seeking a fresh start? One of these gorillas.
4: Is Pittsburgh getting an ape to be named later?
2: That's what I'm trying. I'm just wondering what this is for.
1: Wait a sec. I just said 30 seconds ago, I said, are they getting a kangaroo
2: you
1: to
2: did.
1: Be named later?
2: Yes.
4: I think ape is probably funnier, to be honest. If we're talking primates.
1: Yeah, 30,
4: primates
1: 30
4: and
1: seconds.
4: Comedy.
1: Yeah.
2: The comments are all great. The comments are all great. Little Joe is washed. Frankie going to Boston makes them a contender. This is great. This stuff is just great.
1: You read the comments while Isaac Lowenkron gives us the latest of what's happening at the PGA Championship. Scores a little bit higher than I think people thought for the first round, so the course playing a little bit tougher. Isaac, what do you got?
5: That zoo story was broken by Jay Savannah Grazer, by the way, which I thought was interesting.
1: Nice work.
5: We now have a 7-way tie for the lead in round one of the PGA Championship at 3-under, and taking Dan's guideline and tip about the leaderboard, Martin Keimer, part of that 7-way tie for the lead, along with Aldrich Potgieter of South Africa, Steven Yeager of Germany, Minwoo Lee from Australia, Rio Hisatsune of Japan, and Americans Akshay Bhatia and Alex Smalley. As for Rory McIlroy, he shot a 4 over 74. He's 7 shots off the lead. Let's listen in on his post-round news conference.
6: Rory, how would you describe your opening round? Right, thank you.
5: In Major League Baseball, the Seattle Mariners plays...
1: Just a sec. Justin Thomas also is at 3-under. He has vaulted to the top of the TV leaderboard. He has replaced Martin Keimer because Thomas has got it to 3-under through 8. That's how the rule works. This allowed Monty to see how the TV rules work.
2: Yeah.
5: It's all a little-known pecking order. Yes. I wonder if LeBron James played golf and whether he was tied for the lead with 6 other guys, but he was second or third, whether he would storm out.
1: Look, they did at 1-under. See, Scottie Scheffler's number one.
2: Yeah.
1: Then they do Jordan Spieth, Brooks Koepka. Jimmy Walker's won a PGA, and he's way down on the list.
5: Oh,
1: all right,
5: man.
1: Sorry. Go back to baseball.
5: No, it's just that every time you say Jimmy Walker, there's something I want to say, but I'll hold off saying it. Monty, do you know what that is?
2: No.
1: Dynamite! Right. Yes.
5: Seattle Mariners in baseball play catcher Cal Raleigh on the 10-day injured list, right oblique strain. Earlier, the Mets hit 5 home runs at a 9-4 win over the Tigers to sweep their 3-game series. Cincinnati's J.J. Blade, 2 home runs, 6 RBI, and their 15-1 triumph over the Washington Nationals. The Minnesota Twins over the Miami Marlins, 9-1, as Zebby Matthews of Minnesota, given name Daniel Zebulon Matthews, tossed 7 scoreless innings. Dan and Monsi, back to you.
1: Well, we may throw back to the professor in a little bit because Isaac Lowenkron and myself will present golf questions to Monty Bolaños, Jason Stewart, and Iowa Sam.
4: Could I add to the update?
1: Oh, yeah.
4: I just got this news. I guess Boston is getting an orangutan to be named later in that deal for the giraffe.
1: So, again, Monty's laughed at both of your names to be later, and she just glossed right
2: I did not
1: my...
2: gloss. Kangaroo.
1: What else have we found out about this zoo trade?
2: No, I just wanted to know why. The Pittsburgh Zoo says that the move is part of the Association of Zoos and Aquariums Gorilla Species Survival Plan, which ensures that critically endangered gorillas in human care maintain a healthy and genetically diverse population. Whatever that means.
1: There you go. There's the background.
2: Yeah,
1: for
2: now
1: it,
2: I get
1: we've
2: it
1: had
2: all.
1: A zoo swap. It just didn't make sense to why they would swap.
2: Right.
1: And maybe if one needed medical care,
2: sure.
1: Then you could, and one was better than the other or more equipped, then you could understand. But a straight up zoo deal like this, you don't see very often.
4: You know how teams like will come out and just take the high road if they've traded like a player that's been combustible or something, and they'll just be like, you know, we just made the move that was right for the organization. Whatever Monty just read sounds like zoo speak.
2: Yeah,
4: there's something going on with one of these giraffes and they chose the high road. Nobody. With this environmental crap.
3: Fresh start.
1: I was Sam and the good fresh start.
4: Back to the well.
1: All right. Let's do our golf quiz. We got questions set up that Professor Isaac Longcron and I'll be the TA that will bounce around to all three of you. Monty,
2: yes.
1: You get the first question.
2: Okay.
1: What does PGA stand for?
2: I should know this, but
1: PGA Championship going on right now.
2: Yeah, it stands for Players Games. Awards.
1: And adventures.
2: An adventure. Yep.
1: Professional Golfers Association would be, with that. That's what we were looking for.
2: Professional Golfers. Oh, yeah. Yeah.

0: Hail Irwin or Hail to the Chief?
1: I'm going to go with option A, option one, Brown.
0: It was Hail Irwin, but you were half right. Dan.
2: What was A? What was the full option? What was it?
0: Heywood Hale Brown. It was actually a golf and sports commentator for CBS.
2: All right. Let's go to Jason for this one. Jason, who won the 2013 PGA Championship at Oak Hill?
3: You're talking about the Players Games Awards in 2013.
2: I'm talking about the logo that's on your chest.
3: Yep.
2: Jason wore his PGA Championship shirt today, as we all did, as he instructed us to.
3: I'm going to say that this tournament that I remember very well, because I went to it, I was there, Phil Mickelson cashed it in.
2: It was Jason Duffner who won.
4: Of course. How did you not know that one?
2: Well, I thought of any of them that he would be like, I remember that was the year I was there and Jason Duffner won.
3: Well, but at least he doesn't share a name with me, so.
0: All right, Monsi, where was the 1997 edition of the PGA Championship held? A, Winged Foot, B, Winged Wheel, or C, Winged Stop?
4: I'm going to go with A.
0: You got it. Woo! Very good.
2: Good job. Davis Love III, your winner.
4: I'm on the scoreboard.
2: His only major of his career. And a rainbow came across the 18th green as he punted out in the rain.
4: Oh.
2: Yes.
4: You play in the rain?
2: You don't play in thunder and lightning.
4: But in rain?
2: But you can play in the rain.
4: Interesting. Yes.
2: If there's electricity in the air, get out of there. Okay. That would be a good rule.
5: Yeah, don't be like the priest in Caddyshack. No. He thinks he can squeeze out a few more holes.
2: Sam, what month was the PGA Championship previously held in before they moved to May in 2019?
5: I'm going to guess September.
2: September to remember, but you didn't remember correctly. It was August.
4: That was pretty close.
2: Wait, time out. Okay, it's not going to be December. It's not going to be January.
5: Yeah, there's
2: not
5: so many to choose from. And yeah. April's can be a crap
2: month. We've already
5: month
2: eliminated May. So you had like
5: I had three options.
2: Six chance,
5: four, for
2: really.
5: Four. Yeah, made four options.
2: Yeah. So
4: okay,
2: sorry.
4: Never mind. That was a stupid
2: not
4: guess,
2: a,
4: Sam.
2: Not a great job.
4: Stupid guess.
2: Great job.
0: Jason Stewart. Who won the first PGA Championship in 1916? Going to give you four choices this time. Was it A, T-Shot Kerrigan, B, Jim Barnes, C, Eddie Rickenbacker, or D, Jock Hutchinson? And by the way, I didn't make up any of these names. They're all real names.
3: The Player Games Awards champ, the first one ever was Hickenbottom.
0: Rickenbacker, you mean?
3: That's what I meant. Rickenbacker.
0: Close. It was B, Jim Barnes.
3: Is it Sears Rickenbacker?
5: Sears Roebuck.
0: Sears
5: yes.
0: Roebuck.
2: Did Roebuck marry Foundation? So it was Sears Roebuck Foundation. Monty, I got a question for you.
4: All right.
2: If you scored a birdie on a par four, what would your score be for that hole?
4: Three?
2: That is correct.
4: Woo! All right.
2: Good job.
4: Thank you.
0: I was going to guess 2.5, so good job there, Mark. All right.
2: Great job.
4: Thank you.
0: Iowa Sam, the winner of the PGA Championship, gets the Wanamaker Trophy. What was Mr. Wanamaker's first name? Was it A, Chamberlain Wanamaker, B, Jordan Wanamaker, or C, Rodman Wanamaker?
5: Chamberlain sounds like more of an old-timey name when they named the trophy Chamberlain.
0: I'm afraid it was actually Rodman Wanamaker, believe
4: wow.
0: it or not.
5: Rodman?
0: Yeah.
4: I thought you made it up.
5: Dennis Rodman.
4: I know.
2: I want to zig a zig. Ah.
4: Nice.
5: I know you can name your kids Rodman. I guess, yeah.
2: You can name them anything.
4: Sure. You can name them LaJuan. Rodman, whatever.
5: Right. Rodman.
2: There's zero boundaries anymore to naming children, unfortunately. Jason, what are the two terms to determine the difficulty of a golf course? You can either say it's this or it's this. It's on your scorecard whenever you play. Two terms used.
3: I'm going to say wind

0: and surface.
1: Okay, wind and surface. Rating and slope. Rating and slope.
2: I was going to say earth, wind, and fire.
1: What's the course rating? What's the course slope? Two different ways you can... So when you look on a scorecard, it'll give you two different numbers. The rating is first. The slope is second. Slope is the higher number of the two. The higher the slope, the more difficult the course is.
3: Okay.
1: There it is. All right. Stuff for you to learn.
3: All right.
1: Got here, another one?
2: I got another one from Monsi here. The aforementioned Wanamaker was actually lost in 1928 and not found until 1930.
3: Okay.
2: Where was it found? Was it found A, in the cellar of an L.A. Young & Company factory, B, in the trunk of a 1925 Franklin Sport runabout automobile, or C, the kitchen of infamous Prohibition-era Chicago speakeasy, the Green Mill Cocktail Lounge?
3: What was B?
2: The trunk of
3: that
2: a...
3: That one.
2: All right. I'm afraid it was in the cellar of an L.A. & Young Company factory.
0: Isaac, how did you come up with those other choices? Off the top of your head, or did you look at other things?
2: No, actually, I have a great relative who was involved in some questionable things during that era with a guy named Al. On my wife's side of the family.
4: I really thought he was on my shirt.
1: Yeah, is it on Sam's shirt?
4: Scotty, his last name Capone.
2: No, I made up the other two.
0: I really thought you were gonna. I thought you were going where that it was found. That it was found where the Lindbergh baby was found.
2: Oh boy,
0: Lindbergh kidnapping.
2: By the way, the guy who investigated the Lindbergh kidnapping was, remember the great general Norman Schwarzkopf? That was his father, by the way.
0: We should probably continue this off the air.
2: I think so,
0: Diana,
2: too.
0: You have a question? A golf question?
2: You asked.
1: By the way, how many right have we gotten?
3: I have two.
1: You got two right.
3: I've got two right.
1: You guys been keeping score?
3: They have 0 points.
4: I have zero.
0: Zero.
1: Sam, it's time to change that.
4: All right, let's go.
1: What are the four majors that make up the Grand Slam?
4: All right. You have the Open Championship. You have the Masters. You have, okay, the Open, the Masters, the Grand Slam, the Grand Slam. The Open, the Masters, the U.S. Open, and the PGA Championship.
1: There it is.
3: Nice.
4: Thank you. I should know that. Most of us should know that.
1: I was going to say, if you didn't get PGA Championship, and maybe you're just holding on to it at the end because it was going on, it would be the whole reason for this exercise, right?
3: Yeah.
1: Jordan Spieth is going for the career Grand Slam. He is a PGA Championship short of completing that.
3: Oh, damn.
1: Yeah, oh, so close. Do you have one more question?
2: I have one final question, so this is for Jason Stewart. Jason, in the 1966 PGA Championship, Al Geiberger was struggling in the final round. He then pulled a snack out of his bag to eat and then wound up surging to win the tournament. What was the snack? Was it A, a peanut butter sandwich? Was it B, Vienna sausages in a can? Or 3, an ambrosia salad made by his wife?
0: Wow. What city was it in?
2: What do I look like, Google?
0: I think
2: like
0: LBJ was the president. 1966, it was definitely...
2: Akron, Ohio.
0: It was ambrosia. Yeah.
2: Okay, it was actually a simple peanut butter sandwich.
1: Energy, right?
3: I love that. Those PB&Js, those Uncrustables go a long way.
1: I golfed with a guy who would bring Fig Newtons, and the squirrels would be humping his bag because we would walk.
3: That's so funny.
1: He would keep him in there. Get away. Well, don't keep an open Fig Newton in your golf bag. You won't have these squirrels. Like, literally, just, I mean, they smelt it from a mile away.
3: Yeah.
1: Every single round. He would have it on a, he would bring his pull cart, which I have no problem with pull carts, but for some reason when he used it, it just always annoyed me. Like, it was really annoying. I don't know why. And then he'd get so mad. And then half the time, because he'd have the Fig Newton in his room, get away. Like, this happens every single time. There it is.
3: Funny.
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3: I'm going to bring some Fig Newtons when we go golf.
4: Oh, the squirrels were that aggressive out on the course.
1: You're going to play one hole.
3: Yeah, and I'm going to have them with me. And I'm going to bring all the squirrels.
1: We're going to videotape the whole thing. We're going to record every shot.
3: Every shot. every
1: if it's six shots, if it's 36 shots, we are going to record them all.
2: Golf has the Masters. We have the Monsters.
1: Yes. 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It has nothing to do with Bryson DeChambeau shooting the moon. 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She's Monty. I'm Dan. We'll explain next here on Stu Gotts and Company Live in Fox Sports Radio.
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13: 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Wrangler for the ride of life. If Scottie Scheffler has the putter working, can he win any tournament he enters? Obviously. Scheffler in fine form in the first round at Aronimink.
3: Ball is on its way up the hill, turning left. It will break right at the hole, and he's got it. Scottie Scheffler makes another birdie. He is now 2 under par, and the world number one is 1 back of the lead.
13: Amelia Duran, the call at 10. That is 3 birdies in the last 5 holes for the defending champion Scheffler. 7 players at 3 under to lead the way. Aldrich Potgieter, Steven Yeager, Minwoo Lee, Ryo Hisatsune, Martin Keimer, Corey Connors, and 2-time PGA champion Justin Thomas. Shane Lowry making a push. He is 2 under. Like Scheffler, Lowry through 12. I'm Ted Emmerich, Westwood One Sports.
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0: Matzo Bolaños. I'm Dan Beyer. We'll wrap up the week tomorrow for the guys.
1: That's right.
0: They've been doing their podcast. We've taken care of the live show this week. Isaac Lohenkron is at the news desk. Jason Stewart, our executive producer and technical producer, is Iowa Sam. Monty's going to get more into the world of golf. We're going to get her on the golf course at some time in the near future. When we set that up, be on time.
1: I don't know. I'm late to everything. I am late to everything except work. I get here, but I am late.
2: Wait a minute. Hold on a second. Dan, can we take exception to that last statement?
1: Is she ever late
2: to work? Oh, come on.
0: Hold on. It depends on when you think it starts.
1: Correct.
3: She's never late to work.
1: Yeah. I mean, like, I'm never late to work.
3: Not only is she never late to work, but she often brings food, so there's an extra stop on the way.
4: And jerseys.
1: That is also true.
0: This is the thing with Motsy, because it's the same thing with my sister. When my sister says she'll be there at 1:15, she'll be there at any point between 1:30 and 2:45.
1: That's a big gap. That's not my gap.
0: It is. Well, you have to be here at noon local time.
1: Yes, no matter what.
0: Most times you say, I'll be there at 11:15, and some days you are.
1: Some days yes. I am.
0: You never show up at 11:45.
1: No.
0: You never show up at 11:35. We have pre-show conversations and emails, so we're always abreast on what's going on. But it's the fact when Monty says, I'll be there at 11:15, it's a 50-50 proposition. And I don't know if you're giving yourself the grace knowing that, hey, I want to be there by 11:30 or how it works out, but that is the case.
1: Yeah. And then I started putting, I'll be there around 11:50.
2: Give yourself an out.
1: Yeah. Around 11:50.
2: You could definitely never be in the military. My dad was a Marine, and the whole thing with the military is if you're on time, you're late.
1: Yeah. No, for sure.
2: You can never do the military.
1: Listen, I blame, my Latino family. Okay. We're just not on time to anything. My mom right now, if she's listening in Costa Rica, hi mommy, she's probably like, I hate this about you. Cause my mom is very on time, but the rest of us, like my dad, my brothers, we're like,
0: always there when you call.
1: Well, what time do you
0: need to start? Never on time.
1: We'll be there around that time.
0: Well, there's a name that you don't see atop the leaderboard.
1: No.
0: That could have been atop the leaderboard right now. If they were able.
1: Oh yeah, cause he ended He ended one under.
0: Garrett Kego today shot a one under par 69. This after starting the day two shots behind everyone else in the 154 player field because he showed up to his 7:18 tee time at 7:19 local time in Philadelphia. This was Garrett Kego with PGA Championship in Sirius XM radio after his round today.
5: I always cut it pretty fine. There's a lot of us who do. We don't want to get to the tee box 10 minutes early and be cold. You know, we have to hit it far and straight. It's our job to do that. I don't really think it's my job to be 10 minutes early. So obviously cut it too fine. I thought I still had a few minutes. I didn't have my watch or my phone on me and my caddy was dropping off my TrackMan. So went to the putting green, hit one putt and then heard my name and ran down.
0: Those are the worst excuses I've ever heard for being late. I didn't want to be there too early. I didn't want to be there too early.
1: I kind of get that. I mean, this is,
0: it's not my fault. I didn't have my watch or phone.
1: Yeah.
0: What? How is that not your fault that you don't have, all these guys have watch deals, by the way. I know they take them off when they play, but how do you not have your watch? It was an awkward scene and Marty Smith actually interviewed him right after the round. And he was much more forgiving and contrite and felt bad about it. But as this goes on, I feel like he actually feels like he's been wronged by making up the excuses.
1: I think so. I would agree to that. And I think I read that
0: I wasn't that late.
1: He said that he was not even a full minute late. Like he was seconds late after 7:18. It wasn't even 7:19. It's just once you're late, but he said that he's like, I was seconds late.
0: He was also saying, well, it wasn't my turn to tee off. Like our group hadn't teed off by the time I got on the tee. That's not the protocol. That's not the protocol that all other 153 players in the tournament were able to abide by. And that's where it's just like the rule is the rule. And you could try to make an excuse and justify it every single way. This is the rule in all tournaments.
1: I was about to ask, is this just the standard?
0: Yes.
1: You're late, you're going to get penalized with strokes?
0: I actually think that he was probably embarrassed. It's a major.
1: Yeah.
0: It's become a big story. He tried to shed light on persevering and having the great round that he did, which I think is fair because a lot of guys could be pretty rattled.
1: Sure.
0: And he ended up shooting 169, which could have been a 367.
1: At the top of the leaderboard.
0: Yes.
1: Tied.
0: Yes.
2: By the way, we were kind of talking about golf things, rudimentary golf things. That phrase right there took me a while. When golfers say it was a one under 69, I always say, so he shot a 68. A two under 68, so he shot a 66?
0: One under par 69, yes. That's, I get it. I can understand the full language. The abbreviation kills it. But Jason, even if people who don't know on golf, if I say show up, we have a 210 tee time. You don't show up at 211. You don't show up at 212. And if you had to stand on the tee box for 8 minutes, then fine. But there is no excuse, none, for not being on the tee box. His caddy was there.
1: Oh yeah, no, that's really bad. And listen, I'm late to things that I feel like I can be late to. If I purchase something and I am late to something, like a tour, like at Dodger Stadium, you know what I'm saying? And I'm late, that's on me. That is on nobody else.
0: Did Garrett Keogh show up and show the strange car that backed into his parents' driveway fence? That's why Monty was late one day. And we
1: still on time. Still on time. Just later.
0: We'll be on time tomorrow.
1: Maybe.
0: Think.
1: I don't know. We are
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3: We've got a six-way tie for the lead right now in round one of the PGA Championship at 3-under, including Scottie Scheffler and Justin Thomas. Rory McIlroy shot a 4 over 74 today, already 7 shots off the lead. Let's listen in on his post-round news conference.
22: Rory, how would you describe your opening round? All right, thank you.
3: Anywho, in Major League Baseball, the St. Louis Cardinals scored 2 runs at the top of the ninth inning for a 5-4 lead against the Athletics. They now have 2 outs in the bottom of the ninth inning. Earlier, the New York Mets hit 5 home runs in a 9-4 win over the Tigers to sweep their 3-game series. Detroit's lost 8 of 9. The Seattle Mariners victorious in Houston 8-3. Luke Raley, a 3-run home run, is 10th of the year. However, before the contest, the Mariners placed catcher Cal Raleigh on the 10-day injured list due to a right oblique strain. I'm Isaac Lowenkron.
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4: 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Good Thursday afternoon. It is South Dakota Sports Talk Show. You know that. You're here. You're ready. I'm back and ready. 2 hours thought-provoking sports talk for South Dakota. 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Our affiliates, Fox Sports Rapid City and KWSN, Fox Sports Sioux Falls. Welcome in. Hope you've had a great Thursday. You're on your drive home where it's always a great day in South Dakota. You bet. Thanks for checking in. The Nate Brown Show live and great guest tonight. First time guest, but a big time announcer. He is coming up. You've listened to him. You've watched him for a long time. We've got him tonight, straight ahead. So let's get after it. You can stream us on X at Nate Brown Show. 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Same story. We're live right now. The Nate Brown Show on YouTube, and you can watch the archive shows of this week and in the past. 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Get the app and get the show. Thanks for checking in. Thursday happy hour is coming up, so that's Rob Kegron's turn. Rob's going to come in next hour, full hour. National radio host Rob Kegron live in studio, so we'll have fun there. Big day for Rob, man. He's
0: counting down the NFL schedule release. And yeah, I've got some news there. I'm going to get after that, too. So Rob Kegron's coming up with a Thursday happy hour. Until then, I told you, big-time announcer. This guy's been great. I mean, this is a Hall of Fame level guy. He's in tonight, Fox Sports, college football and college basketball announcer, play-by-play man, Tim Brando. Hey, we've got Tim coming up live from Louisiana, so we'll talk to Tim Brando about mainly the state of college football. And by the way, Fox Sports just signed him to an extension, so Tim Brando going to shoot it around, one of the all-time greats. He's coming up. We'll go down to Omaha tonight. Gary Sharp is on, Omaha Sports broadcaster, play-by-play man. Gary Sharp talking Huskers, talking a little bit of the softball regional, and more. Gary Sharp is in tonight. So hang on. Thursday happy hour, getting ready to go. Rob Kegron will be in shortly. Let's get you in if you want. Thursday show, join us. 605-720-1067. 605-720-1067. 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Barron's Wilson text line, another way to be a part of the program. It is the same number. Text the show here. We'll get those out on the air. 605-720-1067. Answer our question of the day. Win a buffet to the Pizza Ranch. Easy to do. How about a free buffet from the Nate Brown Show? We'll set you up there. Just answer the question of the day. On the text line, we pull out a winner, and we'll contact you through the text line if you win in our question of the day brought to you by the Pizza Ranch. Okay. I'm going to get into the NFL schedule release, not breaking every single thing down, but two things that jump out to me. Two things here on the NFL schedule release. Now, this is a big marketing ploy. I'll believe it. Imagine that. The NFL, they leak stuff out and it trickles out, and we're talking about it from Monday till now. So I don't spend a ton of time like, oh, this game, this schedule, that game. There's stuff that jumps out to me. And one thing is this, and I'm gonna go to our question of the day on this. And I don't know if this matters or not. And that's why I legitimately bring it up. So the NFL is now going to have a record 9 international games. So that's one of the big parts of this. I know our teams, your Vikings, my Broncos, your Packers, your Cowboys, whatever. You're always looking, hey, when are the games so we can make our plans to go and here and there. So that's all good, and we'll break some of that down. But that comes out tonight at 6 o'clock Mountain, 7 Central. So the official schedules. But if you're on social media at all, you've seen some of this stuff already. And I'll dig into some Viking stuff, which I noticed. Some Bronco stuff, which I really noticed. What a raw deal. But don't get me started. I'll get to the Broncos here in a second. First things first, the big schedule release, 9 international games. And one is going to be that first Thursday. Here's how the NFL is going to do this year. They're going to go Wednesday night game. Normally we start on a Thursday. This show, we're always live from 10 Lizzie, BetMGM Sportsbook. We're always there, ready to go on a Thursday. They're going to go Wednesday. So can we put that? We better make that note. Wednesday night to start there in September, they're going to go Patriots-Seahawks. So there's my first demerit. There's my first demerit on the NFL schedule release today. Do you want to see the rematch of the Super Bowl? I don't get that one. We could have had a lot of teams against the Seahawks. You always go with the Super Bowl champ. I get it. So that's great. We got to go Patriots-Seahawks again in Seattle. So I'm not going to lose my mind, but we're going to go Wednesday night. Patriots-Seahawks is what they're putting out there. That's just the game we just saw in February. Then Thursday is that first international game. So you're going to have an international game, Rams 49ers, Thursday, Melbourne, Australia. Now, I said this last night on the show. I would like some of these big-time games right out of the gate, some of these kickoff games. I would like all for them to be here in the U.S. I think that's only fair for the season ticket holders, the fans that would go to these games. And so this isn't just about the USA against everybody else. That's not what this is about. My deal is the NFL has gone down this road. We're going to go worldwide. We're going to go money worldwide. We're going to get the brands worldwide. And I do believe they don't give a rip about these season ticket holders, the fans that actually want to watch the 49ers and Rams. That's a great divisional game, and we're taking it to Australia. Well, I guess you can go on a trip. Well, good luck. Have fun. I mean, a select few. So the whole thing is the fans have built this league into what it is, the money, the tickets, everything. And then we just take these big games. These are big games, guys. 49ers, Rams, that's huge. And you're just taking it out. You're just putting it, it's like some exhibition. It's not an exhibition. This is the real deal. So there's my second demerit. But let me just ask you this. So I'll ask you guys if this matters at all. And maybe it's just going to be if your team's on one of these international games or not. My team has been. The Broncos have been there. You guys, Vikings fans, you guys know this. What'd you do back-to-back last year? Remember, they stayed over there. They did back-to-back international games. So let me just ask you this. It is a record for international games this year. The NFL has set a record, the most international games, 9 games out of the country. Some of these are the early morning stuff, right? So you do the 7:30 mountain time thing. You get up and everybody's kind of... Here's where I was on this. I've been okay with a few. I haven't railed against this and said, oh, this is stupid. This is ridiculous. A few of the morning stuff, a few of the international games doesn't bother me. I understand they're trying to build the European fan base and the worldwide fan base. I get what that's about. Now we're up to 9, and guess what? My guess is this is only going to get more and more. They've talked about taking this thing almost on a weekly basis. They've talked about having teams do this on a weekly basis. So you'd have almost every team in the league. Yeah, you'd essentially have every team in the league go international at least once. And I just don't think we need to go down that road at all. And I do think it does impact the fans, whether the NFL cares. I don't think they give a rip at all. They don't, because they look at this, they say, this is about the brand, the business, the money. That's what it's about. It's not a secret. But do we have to keep it up because we're up to 9? Now we're going to go, I think they might try and get this to every week, every team. And that's where I can't have it. So maybe it's, again, me, old guy, yelling at the clouds. But I will ask you, does it matter to you the NFL's gone a record 9 international games for this upcoming season? And some of the big ones. I mean, some of these games are big. One of the first ones, Thursday night, the first week of the season, Thursday night game, Rams, 49ers. I just had lunch with a Rams fan. He just couldn't stand it. He cannot stand it. He said, this is just getting out of control. And that's kind of where I've been at. We're okay with a few, and now you start picking more games. Eventually, you're going to get some of these big games in international territory. And guess what? The Australian people and stuff, do they care at all? Do they care about Rams, 49ers, like 49er fans? Like Ram fans? Well, there's worldwide fans. No, there's really not. I've been told about this, that it's going to get big. It's going to get huge. Soccer is the sport in Europe. You guys know this. We'll find that out here in the World Cup in 2 months. Soccer's the sport. Football, yeah, kind of. But it's really NFL fans. Some of our guys end up traveling and doing the whole thing. And maybe you can turn it into a vacation. Great, but not many people can. And now the NFL's taking some huge games and going international. So you tell me, question of the day answer, and I'm going to get to 2 more things here on the schedule release for the NFL. It's coming up, but all this stuff's been leaked out. So we pretty much already know who's going to play who. You tell me, does it matter that the NFL's gone to the most ever international games? Do the international games matter? Your listener text on our question of the day is 605-720-1067 on the Nate Brown Show. I'd appreciate it. Do you hate it? There's too many, or it doesn't matter. We watch anyway. That's my question of the day. Twitter says what? 74% hate it. There's too many now. I'm a little surprised by that. I thought, it's okay. My team's never impacted, I guess. And it's just once. It's here and there. Now it's nine games and some pretty big games, by the way. 74% hate it. Too many international games on the schedule, up to a record nine. 26% of you say it doesn't matter. You tell me on the text line as well, 605-720-1067, your read. And by the way, speaking of the schedule release, can I just do a little whining? I don't have to whine much, but Tim Brando's coming up, so I got to get tough here in a second. But I'm going to do some whining first. So my Denver Broncos almost make it to the Super Bowl. Do you feel good? Yeah, we feel good. You only have like in the Super Bowl era here, you only got like a 2 to 3 year window when you're good. It's like a 2 to 3 year window. So when you're good, you got to make it count. They got a huge injury last year. Bo Nix goes down. Otherwise, we're in good shape. And there, so that year's gone. Great year, but it's gone. So now this next year, you're thinking, hey, we might have a tough schedule, but how tough? Look at this. The Denver Broncos get absolutely hosed by the NFL in their first 6 weeks. I'm going to go over this. Hey, you ready? You ready? Chiefs, Jaguars, Chargers, 49ers, Seahawks, Rams. What are these guys doing? What's Roger Goodell and the crew done? And then, yes, on the backside, we finally get Dolphins in December and the Jets and the Raiders. Hey, okay, that's great. Six weeks straight. First 6 weeks. Chiefs, Jaguars, Rams, 49ers, Chargers, Seahawks. I know we got to play NFC West. That's tough right there. Can we splash the card? Chargers when he already gave us the Chiefs. And then, by the way, we get 1 week Cardinals, and then it's Chiefs again at home. So you look at the Broncos schedule. I know when you have a nice season, it gets a little tougher. I understand. But the first 6 weeks, just a heads up, Broncos fans. Absolutely brutal. Outside of this, I'm not going to go additional right a week one in Minnesota. Right after that. Like that, Packers and early in the year. I know I've been getting a lot of trash, President. I'm still looking for a president. Why do you think the primetime game, the app? They must think, Kyle, right off the bat, week one, number one game of the week. The holiday highlights. So say Rams. Bills, my goodness, that's the Thanksgiving day. I don't normally you get a not a great matchup and there's somebody bad playing the Cowboys. That's a good Thanksgiving lineup right there, and then Christmas is good. Just got to have Netflix, right? Christmas is good. So there's some good highlights. My Broncos in a bad spot. They got hosed first 6 weeks, so everybody's going to be calling the show and texting the show telling me, look at what happened, your Broncos, especially Matt Kearney. He's going to be saying, your Broncos are toast. They might be through 6 weeks. Doesn't look great. Coming right back with Tim Brown.
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2: My name is Jenny. So many big winners lately, my hand is tired. There was a $600,000 winner, a $2 million winner, a $4 million winner. That's a lot of zeros, and not normal zeros. Big.
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0: Welcome back in. South Dakota Sports Talk Show live on a Thursday. Busy show tonight. Hang tight. Gary Sharp's coming up from Nebraska. We'll get into the softball regional with Gary. Coyotes against the Huskers. Also going to get into some Huskers a little bit. Gary Sharp's coming up from Omaha. Omaha play-by-play man. I think we've got him. Great play-by-play man. College football, college basketball. You see him on Fox. And it's the first time on South Dakota Sports Talk Show. Glad to have him. I've watched him a lot. Tim Brando on the Nate Brown Show on Fox Sports Radio here in Sioux Falls in Rapid City. Tim, welcome in. How are you?
1: Nate, I'm great. Just got off the golf course and happy to talk to you.
0: Well, I appreciate it. How'd you play? How did it feel today?
1: Well, I got no breaks on the greens. And I couldn't, for whatever reason, get the speed right. I played in a scramble the other day at another golf course. I think it affected me. But I shot an 80, 41 on the front, 39 on the back. So a birdie-less 80 is always a good ball striking day. So I'm okay.
0: Okay. And you're on the golf course, and that's okay. So I love it.
1: Indeed. That's right. Absolutely.
0: Welcome into South Dakota. I appreciate you coming on. Wanted to talk college sports with you. And number one, you get a contract extension, so congratulations to you. We'll see you on Fox for some time to come.
1: Thank you. Yeah, I'm going to go at least for three more years, and we'll see how I feel then. I've had a wonderful run, and Fox has been so good, so kind to me. It's been a great landing spot for me at this stage of my life. The last time we signed in 23, I knew that it was going to get me to 40-plus years on network television. And, you know, I think as we get older, we have these goals, things that we adjust our goals along the way, some things we really wanted to accomplish in our career because we love it. This time, honestly, if they had said, you know what, Tim, we think we're not sure that you're at your best, I would have understood. I would have, but they feel about my work apparently the same way I do, and that is that I haven't lost my fastball. I'm having more fun than I ever have, and why would you stop doing something you love if you're still good at it? And I still feel, not only do I feel I'm good at it, I think I'm better at it now than I've ever been. So until such time as I'm headed to that airport, and Nate, I feel like I'm not that pumped up to be going to the airport, I'm going to keep doing it. I love college sports. I love sports in general, but particularly the two sports that I cover for Fox, generally speaking, is college football and college basketball. I've done some NFL, and last year they even asked me to sub for Kurt Menefee on a UFL game, and I enjoyed that. They're just great people, and I'm thrilled that I get to continue to do something I love as much as I love my career and my job. And my wife is happy about it, too. I think if I stayed past August 15th home, she'd be like, get the hell out of here. Okay, it's time for you to go.
0: That's right.
1: So it's a great thing. I get 4-plus months to recharge my battery. And trust me when I tell you, when toe meets leather in September, I will be fired up and ready to go.
0: All right, we're ready. Tim Brando on, courtesy of the Pizza Ranch Studio Hotline, Fox Sports play-by-play man. He's on X as well, at Tim Brando. You can follow him. He's here on the Nate Brown Show. So did you ever think, Tim, you talk about broadcasting and all the your longevity and everything you've seen. Mm-hmm. How about the state of college football, college basketball right now, meaning Ohio State NIL budget, they're saying around $45 million. What do you think?
1: Mm-hmm. I've got no problem with the changes that have been made in terms of the sport growing, whether it's college football or basketball. I think that the players always needed to be compensated beyond room and tuition. I always felt that way. And a lot of people in my generation don't. But they were living in fantasy land. They had no idea that this was a business. And it's always been a business. I have a different view because of the career I chose and something I knew I wanted to do when I was in my teens. You know, I started broadcasting high school football with my dad in 1971. I was 14 years old. Mm. So So this is something I always wanted to do. There was never a choice for me. I was going to do this for my life. I knew that. But I also saw what was wrong, particularly with college football when I got involved with it. It was like, here are these people sweating and working to make millions for everybody else, and they're not getting a piece of the pie. Now, look, are they getting too much of it now? Yes, they are. But why are they? It's not because of them. It's not because of the players. It's because the adults in the room didn't govern. They didn't do their jobs. The NCAA was incompetent. For 15 years, they kicked the can down the curb, not doing anything about the O'Bannon case that everyone knew they were going to lose, and they lost. So now the schools, all of them at the FBS level, are on the hook for $20.5 million a year annually for revenue share. When that lawsuit was settled, everyone knew that they were going to have to do what? Create more revenue streams. How do you do that? Through television. Okay, through access, through expansion. With revenue streams, you have to have inventory. Inventory's got to grow. And that's what's going on now. It's why we're headed to 24 teams in the college football playoff. To a lesser extent, it's one of the reasons why they're going to 76 in the NCAA tournament. But that's a separate issue. The NCAA has control of that. They don't have control of football.
0: Right.
1: They haven't had control since 1984. And when I say that to people, they don't even know what I'm talking about. They have no idea that the NCAA has had no stake whatsoever in college football revenues. They totally miss that. But my career would not have taken off at ESPN in 1985 were it not for that lawsuit that was won by the University of Georgia and Oklahoma. ABC had control of everything because of the NCAA, and the NCAA wouldn't put more than one or two games max on television on a Saturdays. The school said, enough, we're going to take it to the Supreme Court. They won. And then the influx of cable television and the birth of College Game Day, which I was the original host of, all that happened in my lifetime and in my career at the very beginning of it. So that's something I've lived, Nate, and fans, especially those that are between 25 and 49, they don't even know what I'm talking about when I say this.
0: Right.
1: They don't. But you've got to know the history to have context and understand why we are where we are. Okay, it's not the player's fault, not the coach's fault, but the NCAA and the presidents and the chancellors of the schools that decided to allow the NCAA to continue to play a role in governance even after they lost that lawsuit, that was just because as leaders of those schools, they didn't want the responsibility to police their own sports. They didn't want to do that. So they empowered the NCAA, and the NCAA was greedy in every respect, and they undermined –

0: out and say we're too good to play on Friday nights, and we are the conference where it just means more. Well, guess what? You know, everybody else isn't exactly where you are, but in numbers, they're stronger than you are. And that's why we've reached this impasse that we're at right now.
1: So you believe, Tim, you said we're headed to 24. So Big Ten wants it, Big 12.
0: Oh, there's no doubt.
1: Okay.
0: There's no doubt about that.
1: Okay.
0: I mean, I don't care. I don't care what a podcaster says. I don't care what Dan Wetzel says, Stuart Mandel says. I don't care what Matt Hayes says. We're going to 24. And when somebody says to me, Nate, well, they're doing it just for the money. Well, yeah, that's the way it's always been. Nothing gets done without a need for revenue. Yeah. And by the way, the need for revenue is there because the NCAA didn't do their damn jobs years ago and give the players a piece of the pie.
1: Yeah.
0: Okay. They were taken to court and got their ass kicked. And every time they've been taken to court, they've gotten their ass kicked. And now they're in a position, the conferences, the schools, are in a position where every one of those schools, think about it, 138 FBS schools in those conferences have to meet a $20.5 million nut to cover the house settlement that came from this lawsuit.
1: Yeah.
0: $20.5 million.
1: Per year.
0: Now, on top of that, yeah, per year. Where do you think that money comes from, Nate? It isn't coming from On3. It's not coming from the Athletic. It's not coming from Outkick. And it's not coming from Barstool. It's coming from network television,
1: yeah,
0: for Christ's sake. And so even ESPN, even the Disney company, with all of the Mickey Mouse money they've got, they can't handle that on their own. They can't. So college football is the second most popular sport in America, yet it makes the fifth most among all sports. The NHL, the NBA, and MLB all make more television money. Why is that? Why? Because good old boy network has been governing college football on television. It's time everybody got involved. College football should have every network involved, just like the NFL does. And right now, the, oh, by the way, worldwide leader is in charge of everything. Listen, I started my career there. I love ESPN. Okay, that, I wouldn't be where I am without them. But they can't handle this themselves. They got a contract right now that is so bad for them that they have to sublease games to TNT because they don't want to get their butts kicked in the ratings because of the calendar that has them playing games in their playoff opposite NFL playoff games. How stupid is that? How stupid is that?
1: I got to ask you this. Tim Brando on tonight, Fox Sports TV, play-by-play, legendary announcer on the Nate Brown Show here in South Dakota. A couple more, I'll let you run, Tim. What's the reaction to people say, well, you go to 24 teams, now Ohio State and Michigan, that last game of the year, they're both in. And so what if they don't take that game serious? They rest their starters because they got five playoff games in front
0: of them. Never happened. Don't ever doubt the passion within programs in college football and the work ethic and the level of play that you'll always see. What separates the NCAA basketball tournament from the god-awful NBA playoffs and the god-awful ratings that the NBA get? I'll tell you what separates it. Effort. Effort. When you're playing in college, you play your ass off. You play hard. Now, look, there may be a few that, you know, we know who they are. They might take, you know, they may do that. They may take some time off, but they're not going to last on that team. They're not. Okay. And the level of interest and energy from those fans in those rivalry games will always be there. Nate, the biggest problem college football has had with only two teams playing and then four, you saw what happened last year with 12. We saw the balance and the level of parity when the losingest team in the history of Division I college football wins a national championship. My God.
1: Yeah.
0: If we don't see now what the NIL and the portal has done to equalize things and to bring parity, when are we going to see it? But don't doubt when you go on a college campus what it means to the fan base or to the players that are playing on those teams.

0: Yeah, they're making money, but they're still between 18 and 22. They also love the game at a level that they would never love it 5, 6, 7 years in at the next level playing in the pros. What we're gonna get if the Michigan, Ohio State, or the Auburn, Alabama, or the the Oklahoma, Oklahoma State game doesn't mean what it once meant. Okay, if it doesn't mean what it once meant overall, it'll still mean a lot to the people that care deeply, which is what? The hardcore fans. The playoffs bring the entire country involved. Okay? Mass appeal when you got a playoff taking place. This is a country that has been watching the MLB expand, the NBA expand. All of our sports comes down to what? Playoffs. And college football is finally getting around to understanding that. You know, when we only had four teams, I could tell you in June, okay, the four teams that I would pick to be in the 14 playoff, and I would be right on at least three of them every stinking year.
1: Right.
0: Now that we have 12 and we're in the NIL portal era, I could tell you as many as 20 teams have a chance to be in that field of 12, and of that 12, probably 6 or 7, maybe 8, could win it all. Hey, man, that's great for the game. That's great for the game. So for what we might have diluted in the regular season, we will get 2 and 3-fold once we build our pro season. This myth that college football's regular season was the greatest of all time is BS. It's excrement. Okay, what makes college football great is having a championship format that the entire country can get behind. Tony Battiti has been a visionary since he started the BCS with Roy Kramer in 92 as a young programming executive. No, the writers don't like him because he doesn't return calls. Greg Sankey will throw a press conference in the parking lot of a Target in Birmingham, Alabama, and give you Kamala Harris word salad. He says nothing. We've got a leader in the Big Ten now that's got vision, and the other commissioners know it. That's why we're going to 24.
2: I love the passion tonight from Tim Brando on the Nate Brown Show. I'm going to let you run with this. We could keep going, but I'm going to let you run with this. You've been in a lot of stadiums, a lot of venues. Give me your top three college football venues.
0: Well, you know, the LSU fans, even though I live in Louisiana, aren't happy with me after what I said about Lane Kiffin yesterday, but so be it. Saturday night, Tiger Stadium is the best venue you can ever be in.
2: It is.
0: If you've never been to a game, if you've never been to a game at Tiger Stadium, and daylight games are okay too, but Saturday night at Tiger Stadium is uno number one. I mean, it's the best. I would also tell you that when they run through the T in Knoxville at Neyland Stadium, that's unbelievable, too. The Big House is the best in the Big Ten, without question.
2: Okay.
0: And I would also say that without a doubt, if you go west of the Mississippi, okay, west of the Mississippi, and it's not a big stadium, but it's the best stadium out west, Altman Stadium in Eugene, Oregon, is an absolute zoo. It is just incredible. No getting around it. Touchdown Jesus in Notre Dame is fine. It's in my top 10. But the most underrated, in my view, stadium in college football is Camp Randall in Wisconsin. I think Madison, when they play jump around to start the fourth quarter,
2: yes.
0: Oh, my God. Oh, my God. And to think that Camp Randall was once part of, you know, a war. It was where we kept prisoners. They kept prisoners there, and the history and the tradition of Camp Randall Stadium is off the charts. So
2: I
0: that would
2: it.
0: Be the group of stadiums that I jump out with you.
2: Okay, yeah. There's your group of six. I like that. Tim Brando on tonight. College basketball, college football. He just re-upped. He's going to be on Fox, and he's here on the Nate Brown Show, South Dakota Sports Talk Show. I hope to do it again, Tim. Thanks for hopping in. Thanks a lot.
0: I'd be happy to do it. Yeah, whether you like me or not, I'm around for 3 more years, so deal with it.
2: Thank you. I appreciate you. Great broadcaster. Tim Brando, see you. Thanks a lot. Fox Sports, college football, college basketball. just off the golf course and on the Nate Brown Show with passion, I would say. Well, I wasn't expecting that. We were rolling. How many questions did I get in? Is he a broadcaster? It was like three questions? Normally I got to fill time, Tim. Thanks a lot. I took that 20 minutes off. Gary Sharp's in from Omaha next.
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5: From the Kelloland Live Doppler Storm Center.
6: It is going to be a windy evening as gusts up to 40 miles per hour are still possible, along with a slight chance for a shower or isolated thunderstorm. By tonight, though, the clouds will start to decrease and lows will be near 50 with winds becoming lighter. This is going to lead into a quiet day for tomorrow with sunshine and highs near 87. From the Kelloland Live Doppler HD Storm Center, I'm meteorologist Jalen Borison.
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2: 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Our affiliates are Fox Sports Rapid City and KWSN Fox Sports Sioux Falls. Thanks for being here. Wow, that was a good start to the program. Tim Brando live. I think we could have done all 2 hours. You guys think me and Rob Cagron shooted around a little bit in the second hour. Tim Brando would have kept rolling tonight. I mean, I couldn't believe it. Passion from the legendary broadcaster tonight on college football. The 2014 playoff, he says, is a guarantee. Well, let's go to Gary Sharp, Big Ten Country, Nebraska. Omaha sports broadcaster, play-by-play for Omaha, Gary Sharp, back on the Nate Brown Show. Gary, how are you?
12: Good, Nate. Timmy B, he's a great guest, and he is very passionate about that particular sport. Well, college football and college basketball, that was enjoyable to hear him.
2: He was ready to go tonight. So you got some shoes to fill, man. I know you can do it. I mean, you can bring it. But by the way, he said the 2014 playoff is a guarantee. Now, Big Ten's on board. They came up with it. Big 12 said yes. ACC says yes. Greg Sankey and the SEC, I guess, are just going to have to say yes. What do you say?
12: Well, I don't think they have to say yes. So you have the most powerful man in college athletics is 50% of that vote. And that just shows you the power of the SEC. They've been the ones that have been staunch with their partner ESPN to be against expanding beyond 16. Their league meetings are in 2 weeks, and I'll be interested to hear what comes out of Florida in terms of the tone of, have they changed their opinion? Are they going to jump to 24? But I think right now they're sticking at 16, but it's going to be a butting of heads. This could be where we get the ultimate Big Ten versus SEC showdown. And, you know, the Big Ten is putting up championships in the most important sports. And we're going to see what the SEC does. I wouldn't say guaranteed, but wait 2 weeks and see what comes out of the SEC meetings and if their tone changes. If it doesn't, I don't see how we get to 24.
2: Okay, very interesting. Now, here's how I see this. This is a TV money thing, right? This is ESPN owns the entire thing, and I was seeing reporting on this. If it goes past 14, then it like opens up, like, well, there's other bidders that can come in. So is Greg Sankey and the SEC just trying to hold firm with their TV partner? Is that a big part of this, do you believe?
12: Yeah, because if you go past 14, if you go past 16, then you bring another network in, and of course that network is Fox, which currently has the Big Ten as their number one partner. So I think that's part of the let's stand in the way of this. And you know what? I wish they would do this, and you and I've had this discussion before, just like they do in the NFL. They spread out the playoff games, and one particular network gets the Super Bowl, and then they rotate. And I'd love to see them do that with college football, because the narrative is shaped so much by TV partners. Instead of talking about the sport as a whole, sometimes we're like, I'm a Big Ten Fox guy, I'm going against the SEC ESPN. How about we spread it across the board and we talk about the great sport in general instead of choosing sides? But that's exactly, Nate, what it is for SEC is they're working with ESPN. ESPN doesn't want to lose control of the full playoff.
2: I think that's it. I mean, it really is. And Tim Brando, obviously a Fox Sports play-by-play man, he said, no, this is going to go to 24, and he thinks Fox is going to get in on that action. I think that's all part of the deal. So here's what Mike Greenberg said, and I want your take on it, because I think Tim Brando poo-pooed it. He said, no way. But I'm thinking about this. Ohio State and Michigan, they play the last game. Let's say they're both in the playoff easy, right? If it's 24, they're both in. Then they got five playoff games ahead of them, Gary. So Mike Greenberg said, is there a world where they rest their starters for Ohio State and Michigan because they want to win the championship instead?
12: Well, I don't think that game means too much to too many people. And most particular, the people that are involved in playing the game, I don't think they would rest their starters. You know, the calendar of football is going to be different. It's going to start earlier. We're already going to see that next year. We're moving towards getting rid of conference championship games. But in that scenario, I think that's ridiculous. Michigan, Ohio State, that means so much to those people, that fan base, those players, that they would never pull something like that.
2: Gary Sharp on tonight from Omaha. Find him on X at Gary Sharp _. New handle there, Gary Sharp _. Find him and follow him. He's here on the Nate Brown Show. Let's talk Huskers here. So reporting showing that the Husker football team has $29 million for this season. $29 million. Ohio State's reportedly at 45+. Michigan's in there. Is $29 million going to work for Matt Rhule?
12: Well, I hate these discussions, Nate, because there's no transparency. You could make a number up and just throw it out there. Nobody knows if 29 or 45 is truthful. At the end of the day, like from Nebraska's perspective, when you are back-to-back seven-win seasons, and I've said this in a lot of different places, the Nebraska football program's in a better place than it was when Frost was here. But they're not as good as they need to be. So you've got that gap. But I hate when they start talking about money, which is reality, you know, in a state that only has 1.9 million and you don't have the Mark Cubans walking around. You know, Warren Buffett is not dropping money on the Nebraska football program. It looks at like a whiny excuse, especially when you're losing to Iowa and Minnesota, which their budgets are much smaller. I think if you win, the dollars will come, and especially with Nebraska. I know they're a little bit limited. They've gotten beat out on a couple of linemen that they really wanted. But at the end of the day, if you win, if you find a way to win, then you can get that extra cash that's going to come your way. So in this state and the vibe around Nebraska football, it's very tenuous right now because people look at that as an excuse when you haven't beaten Iowa and Minnesota. You can use it as an excuse or reality when you have beaten those teams that are with you or below you and you're chasing Oregon and Ohio State.
2: Okay, speaking of NIL, what's Nebraska doing here? They're going to pay Matt Rhule an extra $5 million this year for his NIL, for podcast rights. He has this YouTube show, House Rules, and they're going to pay him $5 million on top of his salary to his LLC for merchandise, NIL, podcast rights. That seemed, I haven't seen that done before. What do you make of it?
12: Well, it has, it is quietly in, a couple of different contracts of football coaches.
2: Okay.
12: Where it's a common thing, but people don't dig deep enough, but it's Nebraska and there's a lot of angst around Rhule going into year four. That comes out and people lose their mind. It's kind of the way they did his new contract extension to spread things out. And they buy his, you know, name, image, likeness, basically, which most schools do. But in this case, it's just people are really frustrated and they don't know what is going to happen this year. And they're frustrated with Rhule. And so this is, you know, reported by Sam McEwen, who did some deep digging into the contract, and people lose their mind. But it is commonplace. When you're 10 and 17 in the Big Ten and you're, you know, 2-10 in the month of November in your tenure, people lose their mind.
2: Is it this, Gary? I know what's kind of like the radio appearances, the TV appearances. This was back in the day with coaches. Is that what this is, basically? I mean, coaches have always been paid for, like, media stuff. Is that what this is, basically?
12: Yes, and then the add-on of his podcast and those other things that he does.
2: Okay.
12: So it just is, it has a different phrase to it than most, but you're absolutely right. Coaches have that in their contracts of TV appearances, the radio show appearances, so on and so forth.
2: Yes. Okay, that's interesting. Well, an extra $5 million for Matt Rhule. He's going to be $13 million this season. That'll be interesting. Gary Sharp's on tonight from Omaha. Hey, let's get your read. You cover baseball, softball, you're in this. Husker Regional, they're playing USD tomorrow. So there's a huge crowd, I guess. Ticket sales have been a controversy. Is that a legitimate story where this regional in Lincoln, the hardest ticket to get?
12: Yeah, it's, I feel for the Yotes fans, and they got, you know, South Dakota got 100 tickets. It's the most expensive regional. And a lot of it has to do with Nebraska hasn't hosted at Boland Stadium, and they've got a legitimate chance to go to Oklahoma City and win a national championship. So the attention, it's something that's been in place, the way they do their tickets with the donor points, that has been in play for volleyball, and it creates a little bit of a stir on volleyball. It's a lot more because it hasn't happened in softball, and it's a smaller venue, but it's a tough ticket. It is, you know, the thing that was unfortunate is our players, families that could not get tickets. And there's going to be people that are not softball fans that are going to go to games just because they have the option because of their donation when it comes to football tickets. But it's going to be a great atmosphere tomorrow. People have, you know, they're going to pack the place. They pack the place all season long. But it rattles some people here because the people that have been going to softball were going when they were playing in March and it was 40 degrees. And why are they being moved out of the stadium when the most important games of the year are being played?
2: Yeah. I've heard the resale market's just out of control. So the controversy was some people got tickets and then they were able to resell them on the secondary market for a lot of money for this Husker Yotes game tomorrow. So USD wins the Summit League for the first time ever in softball, and they play a hot Nebraska team that has national championship aspirations tomorrow. Gary Sharp's in it, Omaha sports broadcaster. Gary, I look forward to having you again, man. Good luck. Thanks a lot.
12: Hey, thanks, Nate, and then safe travels here to the Big O this weekend.
2: I love it. I'm on my way. I'm going to Omaha. Can I connect with Gary Sharp? Do I buy Gary Sharp lunch? I think so. We're going to have some time, Gary. I might have to buy you lunch for all these fees that you haven't charged me over the years. All right. Tim Brando didn't even charge me a fee tonight. I mean, we're good. We're good tonight. Five questions from Chris. We got to get these in before happy hour starts. Man, the show's just getting started. I got five questions from our loyal listener, Chris, coming up.
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2: 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And if you miss Tim Brando tonight, like we don't playback guests or playback segments or talk about the same thing over and over. 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You can hear Josh Fenton yesterday, Summit League Commissioner. He was really good on the expansion of the men's tournament. Tim Brando talked the expansion of college football playoffs. So the Nate Brown Show podcast, available where you get your podcast. Just search for us and you've got us. Okay, are we ready? Thursday happy hour is coming up. Rob Kegron's getting ready to go. We'll have a full hour with Rob Kegron coming up. But first, we got to get this in today.
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2: Chris, what's going on, man? Are we ready? Let's do this. Five questions from our loyal listener to the Nate Brown Show, Chris, the famous Chris. Question number one, Nate. Last week, I asked you if the NBA should bring back hand-checking to encourage better defense. Let's try something different today. Should the NBA start enforcing the carrying palming rules for the dribbler to help restore balance between offense and defense in the NBA? No, again, Chris. If you've watched some of the playoffs, they're playing D. Okay, I understand the defense in the regular season, iffy at best. This NBA is very, very good. They try to play defense. You can't sit in the key, so that's one thing. They have that rule. You got to spread them out, and so it is a lot of offense. It's a lot of three-point shooting. The carrying, palming, and stuff. I do not want to see a palming call on Anthony Edwards. I don't want to see a carrying call on Anthony Edwards unless it's egregious. So, no. Keep it how it is. We're good, Chris. We're good. No carrying violations unless it's terrible. All right. Question number two. The Oklahoma City Thunder limited the Lakers. Now the big question is, what happens for LeBron James? Where do you think LeBron should go, Nate? Oh, this is a good one. Good one. Where do I think he should go? Where I think he should go, I'm not sure he will go, but I'm going to say what would be most interesting, not the Cleveland homecoming. I don't care. We don't want to watch the Cleveland Cavaliers. Sorry. I've been to Cleveland once. Nice place. It's okay. I don't care about the Cleveland Cavaliers. So where I want LeBron to go for the interest of next season? Golden State. Wouldn't that be something? LeBron, Steph, Draymond. That would be something. Please make it happen. LeBron to Golden State. I would love to watch that. Just for the interesting piece. Interesting is what I want, Chris. Question number three. Shohei Ohtani's going through an offensive slump, batting .233, .404 slugging percentage. Cal Raleigh had a terrible slump as well. The American League catcher for the Mariners, he was 0-36 until he broke his streak. Which player is going to get hot and turn their season around, or will they both struggle the rest of the year? here's what I'm going to tell you, Chris, okay? Cal Raleigh had an unbelievable season, MVP caliber last year. Not so much this year. Shohei Ohtani is generational. He is a great pitcher, but he can hit too. If I'm betting who has a good year after the slumps, Shohei Ohtani will bounce back. I don't know if Cal Raleigh is who we think he is. I really don't, Chris. I'm serious. So Shohei Ohtani will bounce back between those two guys. At least the big dumper Cal Raleigh got off the snide. Question number four. Nate, as the unofficial public relations director for the South Dakota Broncos fan club. Wow, hey, thank you. You just gave me that title. What do you think of the Vikings helping to launch girls flag football in Sioux Falls? You think the Broncos should do it in Rapid City? Well, no doubt. I would love for the Broncos to, but somebody's got to take the bull by the horns, Chris. Somebody's got to get after this thing. I don't know how it all came together with the Vikings and the Sioux Falls School District Community Learning Centers, but there's a partnership, and you got to have some people, you know, at the table, and you got to work on this. So Rapid City Sports, you've got to look. Hey, you want the Broncos to come in, pay for some stuff, get coaches, get all that stuff? Might make it happen. Do I think girls flag football would be popular here? I do. I'm one of the guys that thinks that. I wasn't so sure a few years ago, I'm honest. But the more I've talked to girls, the more I've seen them sign up for stuff in football, the girls flag football will be popular if you do it well and get them signed up. Question number five. The Kentucky Derby winning horse Golden Temple will not be running in the Preakness this weekend. To help restore excitement and national interest in the Triple Crown, do you think racing officials should space out the three big races, the Derby, the Preakness, and the Belmont, about a month apart? I actually do, Chris, so I like horse racing. I understand there's history, like really unbelievable history, where the horse racing people are not going to space those out. They're going to say, if you're going to do this, you're going to do it like Secretary and all these guys. Golden Pharaoh, you know. But I think you would still enjoy these races a lot. I know the horse racing people will never, ever do it, so that's why it won't happen. But it would not make a difference to me if the Preakness was a month later than the Derby and the Belmont a month later than the Preakness. Would not make a difference to me at all. But I'm not a horse trainer. I'm not a horse owner. I'm not in the horse racing business. They want tradition. They will keep it like this, even though the horses now, a lot of them don't do the Triple Crown anymore. Five questions from Chris. Book it. Rob Kegron's in. It's a Thursday happy hour. A lot to discuss next.
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2: All right, we're ready on a Thursday. Are you ready? Well, you are. I hope you're ready to go on a Thursday happy hour. The Nate Brown Show is on tonight. It is Thursday happy hour with Rob Cagron live in studio. We're going to finish strong with Rob. Glad you're here. Fox Sports Radio, our affiliates KWSN, Fox Sports Sioux Falls, and Fox Sports Rapid City. First start of the show here was wild. It was passionate. It was on target with Tim Brando, legendary broadcaster from Fox Sports. He just re-upped a deal with Fox. He's back. College football, college basketball announcer. He's had a great career. First time on the show. And he just went, man. And I said to everybody, Rob, they think you and I get going? I mean, I could have let Tim Brando go for 2 hours.
9: Absolutely, Nate. First of all, just to let people in on kind of the back of how we do, at least the couple of days a week that I come in, generally, you give me topics, right? You know, a number of topics that we may or may not get to during the hour when we're doing a segment together. And occasionally you throw something, you know, curveball at me here and there. But we don't talk about what we're going to say, right? You have no idea my take. I don't know your take. And as a matter of habit, not because I don't love you, I generally do not listen to the first hour of the show on Mondays and Thursdays because I don't really want to know your take on any number of issues. It just makes radio fresh, right? So that's how we both have been radio a long time. It's what makes for good radio. But I do follow you and the show and Kearney on Twitter, and I did see that, and I follow Tim Brando on Twitter and on Instagram, and I saw that Brando was going to be on. I'm like, my gosh, Tim Brando, first of all, great job by booking you and Kearney. Booking Brando is excellent, right? And I think Brando is a refreshing voice and face in sports media because he's not afraid to say what he's thinking.
2: Wow.
9: He really is. I mean, Brando is, first of all, he's a great broadcaster. He's an underrated broadcaster in terms of his pipes, in terms of his delivery, both in basketball and in football. But on top of that all, like, he just is willing to say whatever he's thinking on the air. And for him to come on to South Dakota Sports Radio and just give unvarnished, strong, direct opinions, I loved it. I couldn't get enough of it.
2: And by the way, he wasn't bored. He wasn't, you know, you get some of these guys, you've done these interviews, they're like, all right, I'll give you 10 minutes. And I mean, he could have kept going. I had to say, hey, Tim, we got to kind of move on. Good stuff. If you missed it, Nate Brown Show podcast, it'll be there. Tim Brando on tonight to start the show. Let's get into happy hour with Rob Cagron tonight. So I'm not going to go through every single game, although I do have your Giants schedule already. I do have it. And I don't really care about it, but, anyway, I do have the Giants schedule. I am going to start with something that people want to know what the schedule looks like. We know who we're going to play, but I think NFL fans tonight say, well, then I know when, if I'm going to go to a game, where are we at? What date? Is it Thursday? Is Sunday? Monday Night Football? What is it? So that all happens tonight. 6 o'clock Mountain Time, 7 Central. But it's been leaked out, and there's all sorts of schedules that are already out. Here's one thing that I note. 9 international games. Now, I had lunch with a guy today. He's a Rams fan, big Rams fan. And I said, what do you think? Rams, 49ers, Thursday night football, first week, you know, one of the first games out of the gate in Australia. And he goes, I'm just tired of that. So are fans tired? It's the record number 9 international games. Do fans care?
9: Well, they don't care that the game is international. I will say that. But they're not tired of it either, right? I know that
2: they're not?
9: That will sound like opposite opinions. Fans love football. It's bigger than it's ever been. It's bigger than when you and I were young. It will keep I don't see it going down anytime soon. It will keep getting bigger. And the fact of the matter is, the international games are separate windows, right? Whether they be like this one on Thursday night, the second game of the season, or on a Sunday morning, you know, where it starts here in Rapid City at 7:30 or 8:30 in Sioux Falls. You know, you come home or you wake up in the morning and you are watching football, right? Before the normal slate of games start.
2: You sound like you're excited about it.
9: I'm not excited. I don't like the fact that they're playing internationally because I don't think it matters, right? As someone who's lived in Europe for 5 years.
2: Yes, you said this.
9: I'm not talking as some guy who just has an opinion. I lived in, and granted it was a bit ago, the Europeans don't care about NFL football.
2: Maybe they do more now.
9: A little, but marginally, right? Like, we care more about soccer as Americans than they ever will care about football in Europe. They just are never going to care that much. And if you watch those games, if you pay attention, what's the big part of those stadiums? It's people traveling from the States to have an interesting experience.
2: It is.
9: They're going to go see a city. They're going to go see their team in an international place. Yes, they're getting locals, of course. But the idea that the fan base is now in France, they're having one this year, or going back to Spain, or England, of course, as always, or Germany, they don't care that much. It becomes more of a show and a spectacle than it is, wow, serious fans are paying attention to American football in Germany and France and Spain.
2: Is it wrong for... I think it's wrong. You can tell me. Rams 49ers. That's a huge game. First game of the year. And those fans don't get to watch it. I'm talking Rams 49ers. That's a big one.
9: Well, part of this is because we've moved to 9 games, right? Nine home. Every other year, your team has 9 home games. And so they're basically sacrificing that extra home game. And they're creating a trend that when we have even more international games, because it's not getting reduced. We have 9 this year. There'll be more the following year.
2: Yes, there'll be more.
9: Eventually, whoever has the 9th game, that game is going to be an international game or a neutral site or something where you're still going to get 8 home games. If you're a Broncos season ticket holder, a Vikings season ticket holder, you're going to get 8 home games every single year. But that 9th game is not going to be yours. That's going to go somewhere else.
2: So. They're trying to reach the goal of every team has an international game.
9: That's the goal. They've made that clear. I mean, Goodell has made that clear that that's what they would like to see. How they do that logistically, particularly late in the season, to me, the biggest issue I have with it is not the fact that they're playing in places where nobody cares or that there are separate windows or that they're streamed. It's that I think particularly when you're going to start doing these games later in the year, I think it creates a competitive imbalance for those teams to have to go. And I know they travel in style, don't get me wrong, but they are big boys, right? Going to get on a plane, it's not just about the seat, right, whether they have a flatbed seat or not, and most of them, of course, would. It's about the fact that if you travel internationally a lot, and I have done it for a big part of my adult life, it takes something out of you.
2: Yeah.
9: And I'm not playing a physical sport for 3 hours in the trenches, right? I'm just going to do work. It will absolutely take a lot out of these guys. And at towards the end of the season, when everything is under a microscope and everything matters more, to send 2 teams who are competing for playoff spots to Munich, Germany, to play in front of basically their fans who are traveling there to see them play in a different locale, I think it's a huge competitive imbalance and a big mistake. All for the sake of growing the football game. Who cares? It's an American game. It always will be.
2: I believe that. I don't like it. I just think it's too much now, but it's going to get worse. I was okay with a few. Now it's up to 9, and then it's going to go even more. And I do think the fans, I know that, well, you get 8 games. You get it. You know, that's what we've always said. You get 8 games. I still think it's wrong, especially an opener. 49ers, Rams, that's a big NFC West matchup. It's going to be in Australia on Thursday. So I've got a few things on the schedule. 3 demerits. First one's Wednesday night. They're going, let's do this show, I guess, Wednesday. So you mark that up, okay? You're never available Wednesday, but you're going to be there Wednesday. We'll be there at the sports book Wednesday for Seahawks Patriots. Did we have to do a matchup, a rematch of the game we just watched?
9: Well, here, the only reason to do a rematch of one of those games, and it's happened a few times in these openers, the only reason to do it is if it was a classic game, right? If we had a classic Super Bowl, came down to the wire, wasn't sure who was going to win, a great football game, I wouldn't mind it so much, seeing them, you know, face off each other right away from the beginning of the season. It was one of the worst Super Bowls we've ever seen. Right? You and I mean, like, we're radio people, right? Think about how many days could you get of really talking about that Super Bowl. People were bored with it while the game was still going on.
2: It was a grinder.
9: Nobody wants to talk about it. Now we're going to go play it again on Wednesday night of the opening night of the season?
2: I thought that was a miss.
9: Terrible miss. No reason to put them on right out of the gate. And you know, there were other matchups where you could have done. I thought the Bears would have made the most sense, right?
2: Bears
9: coming up, right? You know, obviously, you got Ben Johnson there, and you got Caleb Williams there. You got some storylines there, and the Bears are, I don't know what they're going to be this year, but I certainly think they're going to be similar to what they were last year. They're not going to regress, I don't think, a ton. I think that's an interesting storyline. Going to have the Patriots fly all the way out to Seattle to play a team that the last time they played, they didn't even belong on the same field, I think is a huge miss. I agree with you.
2: I thought that was a miss. I think the Australian game Thursday now, 49ers-Rams, is a miss, I guess. I said, do fans care? 71% on Twitter, the Twitter polls are kind of messed up, but 71% say they hate that many international games. 29% say it doesn't matter. In the long run, you say fans here, ultimately, it doesn't matter. Ultimately,
9: it doesn't, because if you're a huge football fan, whether it be because your team is playing in the international game, whether it be because you're gambling on the game, or whether it be because you have fantasy implications, and there are a lot of people, that's what football has become, right? I mean, you and I grew up in an era where you rooted for your team and only your team. You talk to young people who listen to this show, young people I've talked to, what do they care about first and foremost when it comes to football? Fantasy implications.
2: Yep. Fantasy.
9: They care about their team. And so if their guys are playing at 7:30 or 8:30 in the morning in Munich, Germany, or in London, England, they're going to pay attention and watch those games for those implications. So in the end, do I think people like is anybody jumping up and down, hey, we got another game at 7:30 in the morning on Sunday from Munich, Germany? No, nobody cares, but they care about football. They care about an extra window of football to watch on that Sunday morning.
2: Lister text coming in. You can text the show. It's Happy Hour with Rob Tegron here on the Nate Brown Show, 605-720-1067 is our number, the text line. Lister text, those early morning international games, I never watch them. Can't train my brain to get up that early for the NFL. Want to watch the Packers.
9: And I get it. For some people, they're only going to watch their team. But for the football fan who's watching more than just a team, yeah, maybe you're not watching the first half of that game. I get it's early. People go to church. They go to breakfast, whatever it may be. But by halftime, right, by the second half of that game, leading up until the early window of games in football, you tell me you're not turning on that second half of the game?
2: I have been. Have you watched every 7:30 game? Have you watched it from start to finish?
9: No.
2: Okay.
9: No. I mean, there are some of those Jags games, particularly when they were terrible, even tough for me, who can be a bit of a, I don't want to say the word, but degenerate, yes, and who would bet on the games, I can't even watch all of them. But am I watching the majority of them? Yes. Am I watching almost all of them for at least the second half? Yes.
2: Well,
9: just not from kickoff to the end of the game.
2: I understand. I thought you might miss them on that Sunday morning because of your Saturday night episode. But
9: I'm an adult. I'm a professional. I can get up. I get up in the morning, no matter how late I stay out on Saturday night.
2: Dinner parties, just you know,
9: yeah, of course,
2: like
9: very
2: that.
9: Wholesome things.
2: It's all good. The Nate Brown Show is on. I do want to get into the holidays, so. There is some stuff to talk about with the holidays, and I hope you love your family because you're really going to have to tell them something coming up for Thanksgiving and Christmas next.
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2: 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Wrapping up the week with Thursday Happy Hour and Rob Kegron live in studio. NFL schedule release, kind of the big news of the day. The schedules come out here in a half an hour. You look at this, you say a lot of this stuff has already come out, especially the holiday stuff. So they put this holiday stuff out because they want to get you juiced and ready. I do have to say, Rob, you might say nice things right away in the morning to your family. Say, hey, everybody have a great day. See ya for Thanksgiving. The best Thanksgiving slate? I maybe may, normally there's a bad team playing the Lions or the Lions have been terrible. Is this the best Thanksgiving slate? Just on paper, you've got Packers-Rams Wednesday. That's the eve. That's Netflix. Have fun. Packers-Rams. Bears-Lions Thanksgiving morning, Eagles Cowboys Thanksgiving prime afternoon, Chiefs Bills Thanksgiving night, and then let's go to Black Friday. My Broncos are at the Steelers. Is that the best Thanksgiving slate? Can you think of that?
9: I can't think of one that's been better in a very long time. I mean, I want to say it's either 7 or 8 of those 10 teams that are playing in those 5 windows were in the playoffs last year. That does not usually happen, right? I mean, and think about Chiefs-Bills. Like, think about all the classic Chiefs-Bills games we've had over the last 5 or 6 years with Allen Mahomes, and that they gave that game to third. I mean, because sometimes, I will say this, you know, as someone, you and I both watch so much football. Thanksgiving, I get it. Like, obviously family time. I watch in all the games. I'm being completely honest, right? But sometimes that night game, right, particularly if I go back home to New York on the East Coast, that game doesn't start till like

0: championship last year at Aaron Rodgers on Friday afternoon.
1: Yes.
0: Like, sorry, you're right, family. I'm not going to be able to chat much. I mean, I'm going to be watching football.
1: So Thanksgiving, I will say that slate looks really, really good. Now, we got a listener text coming in. Listener text, will Rob be plugged in also on Thanksgiving Eve now? In my opinion, it's just too much football in those 3 days.
0: You know, I absolutely, to answer the question, yes, I will absolutely be plugged in on Wednesday night. And I think the Wednesday night, you don't have to worry about, right? Because that game, you know, I know people get together sometimes the night before Thanksgiving for sure, but you're not tired out of Thanksgiving football on Wednesday night. In fact, it's something new. It's like the appetizer, right? It's like the early, early appetizer. It's like cocktail hour before the main, you know, the main party. I'm going to be completely into Wednesday night. Yeah, Thursday gets tricky, but I'll be honest, right? Like, I'm telling you, I'm going to be completely geared up for that night game. That I think this is going to be a little different year. I'd be surprised if I missed a play of football in those 3 days.
1: Wow.
0: I'd be surprised.
1: I like hosting Thanksgiving, okay? I like hosting because then I get away with, I have the TV on all day.
0: Yep.
1: So if I'm hosting, then I'm good. Nobody can really complain that much.
0: Yep.
1: When you go to somebody's house, yeah, I'm at here, I'm at there, you're at their will. You're going, are we going to watch all day? Are we just going to pop in? That morning one is the one I usually miss. Bears, Lions. I'm like, okay, day's kind of getting started. You got to get things cooking. You got to get things moving. I watch afternoon and now night. That's a great night matchup.
0: Having lived here in Rapid City now for 8 or 9 years, the morning one is actually a little bit easier for me because that game starts at 10:30. When you're on the East Coast, 12:30, a lot of times you're headed to someone's house already, you know, and you're trying to get yourself situated, and it can be a little tricky. Have you ever had this experience though, Nate, where you go to someone's house and they're like, well, during the meal, like we turn the TV off, and it's happened to me a couple times. I'm like, excuse me, I'll be taking my meal and eating it in front of that television.
1: Oh, yeah, I mean, I can't, I don't get away with leaving the table that much. I don't get away with, and then they say, let's just turn it down.
0: And I'm okay with that. I'm okay with that, but the TV stays on, right? It's the, like, we don't always have to, I don't watch TV normally when I eat dinner, right? But for Thanksgiving, there are exceptions, and this year for sure.
1: How about Christmas? So the Thanksgiving games are great. Here's Christmas. This is Christmas Eve. Eagles hosting the Texans. Pretty good. That's Christmas Eve. Then the triple header, Christmas. This is the Netflix package. Bears, Packers, Broncos, Bills, Seahawks, Rams. So we're talking, man, I don't know what they're saying we're going to rack up these ratings and these streamers. We're going to make these partnerships count because those games, they put some of the best games on Christmas as well.
0: Think about those three games on Christmas Eve. Okay.
1: It's all right.
0: Okay. You got Philly. The three games on Christmas are all playoff rematches. Did you notice that?
1: Yes.
0: Playoff rematches.
1: There you go.
0: I mean, that is incredible. Like, those are three excellent, excellent football games. I think Christmas sometimes can be a little bit easier than Thanksgiving, right? A lot of the stuff in Christmas happens in the morning. You can kind of get away with really plugging yourself right in front of the television and watching those games. And these are three, at least on paper, three excellent football games.
1: I am disappointed. Why? My Broncos game, I choose one Broncos game to go to every year. Sometimes if I can get away with it, two, but one for sure. Which one was I going to go to?
0: You want to see Bills. Josh Allen.
1: I want to see Josh Allen.
0: Yep.
1: Christmas?
0: That's a tough sell for the family, huh?
1: Can I sell that?
0: That could be your gift, though. A big gift. You get a big gift. Oh, you take them down there for a few days. You know, you have a couple of nice meals.
1: Can you do Christmas?
0: I mean, it's 2:30 in the afternoon, the Broncos game, right? So you go to the 2:30 game, you book yourself a nice restaurant for the family in the evening at 7:30.
1: You're a good seller.
0: That's a gift.
1: You're selling it.
0: That's the gift. Your kids wouldn't love that Christmas in Denver?
1: They would.
0: And I don't know, would your wife?
1: Should you go? Well, I think so. I'll get back to you. It seems to, Christmas Day games, would you go to it?
0: No.
1: If it's the Giants?
0: No.
1: You're in New York.
0: No.
1: You wouldn't.
0: No, but you and I are a little bit different. Well, that's for sure. Getting to where the Giants play in MetLife Stadium is a real pain from where I grew up and where my family still lives. So that's a problem right there. Getting out of that stadium will be a complete disaster. I wouldn't go. But you and I are different. I've been to plenty of Broncos games, been to plenty of Giants games. on Christmas Day, I want to sit in front of that television and watch the game.

0: That's right.
1: I have zero interest.
0: I'm a big go to the game guy. Yeah. Bills, Broncos. Now, I just wish it wasn't Christmas. That might be my number one targeted game for the year. And now I got to try and figure out if we can do Christmas. Stay tuned. It's going to take a while for me to sell that one. Coming right back, let's have some fun with this on Happy Hour. So yesterday I was asked by a listener, who would you put on your USA flag football team? So it's going to be in the Olympics in 2 years. And so I came up with my team, and I thought, well, I'm going to get Rob Kegron to come up with his team, his top five players for flag football at the Olympics. We'll do it next.
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7: From the Kelloland Live Doppler Storm Center.
8: Wind gusts up to 40 miles per hour are still possible this evening, along with a slight chance for an isolated shower or thunderstorm. By tonight, the southerly winds will start to calm down and temperatures will cool off to a low of 50 with mostly clear skies. Going into tomorrow, more sunshine is in store with highs near 87. From the Kelloland Live Doppler HD Storm Center, I'm meteorologist Jalen Borson.
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0: All right, South Dakota Sports Talk Show live, Fox Sports Radio across the state, KWSN Sioux Falls and Fox Sports Rapid City. The Nate Brown Show is on. Rob Kegron is in. We call it Thursday Happy Hour. If you missed parts of the show, good stuff this hour, great stuff as well in the first hour. Tim Brando was on, legendary broadcaster for Fox Sports, college football, college basketball, and he was excellent. Gary Sharp was great from Omaha, talking Huskers and more. Go to the Nate Brown Show podcast. It's available after we get done with the live show. So all of the shows are there this week and going back. So search the Nate Brown Show. If you miss any shows, you can listen on the road, on demand. You've got us on Apple, Spotify, Amazon. Search the Nate Brown Show. Okay, so I thought this was fun. Sioux Falls is going to launch a flag football league with the Minnesota Vikings. Vikings are coming in, and NFL teams have done this in markets. They come in, they want girls to get involved, and so the Vikings are teaming up with the Sioux Falls School District Community Learning Centers, and they want middle school girls and high school girls that maybe they aren't in a sport, maybe they're interested. They're going to launch a flag football league this fall. So I thought that was great. We got that press release on Monday. So I was talking about that. I think it's going to be popular. We'll see where it goes. I hope the Broncos do something like that. They could come into Rapid City. You'd have the Vikings on one side, Broncos on the other. And a listener said, hey, speaking of flag football, it's going to be in the Olympics, and we knew that. Who would be your flag football team? And when it comes to the NFL players, they're going to let the NFL guys do it.
1: Yep.
0: And so then I thought, let's run through this. Sure. Let's see who is on the flag football team. And so I threw this out to you, so I wanted you to be prepared for this. Here are my players. Let's see if you have anybody that resembles them or any of the same players. So I told you got five players. This is how it's going to be, flag football in the Olympics, 5-on-5, 50-yard field. You got to have a QB. And then you got to pick, I don't know, you can pick running backs, wide receivers. Somebody's going to snap it and go out for a pass. So I went this route. Josh Allen, QB1. Some people debated with me because he's physical and big and he should be in a contact thing. So I went Josh Allen barely. Lamar Jackson was my QB2, just so everybody's aware. Speaking of athleticism, speed, the whole thing. Josh Allen, QB1. Justin Jefferson, wide receiver 1. Jamar Chase, Jackson Smith, and Jigba. And I went with Bijan Robinson. So I threw in a back, good catching running back, and there's my starting 5. I think it's a little harder than you would think. I wonder if you chose the same guys I did.
1: So I did not, for quarterback, absolutely not. I chose Mahomes, right?
0: Oh my gosh.
1: And because...
0: Come on.
1: In flag football, it's about evading pressure, right? And who does that better than Mahomes? Allen, you're right, is a brute, but that's not flag football, right? He can't run through the other team, right? And in fact,
0: he can run pretty good anyway.
1: Yeah, but they can't run in the flag football, right? They can evade. They're not allowed to, you know, have set QB runs. So I think Mahomes is a shoe-in for something like this with flag football. As much as I love Josh Allen, you know that. I love rooting for him, but not in this particular thing. If I had a QB2, I kind of went back and forth between Jaden Daniels and Lamar Jackson.
0: Oh,
1: I probably would go with Lamar, to be quite honest. But to me, it's Mahomes. And then the first two guys you mentioned, I absolutely took. I took Jefferson and Jamar Chase.
0: You did.
1: 100%.
0: Those are the two best receivers in the league?
1: Yeah, hard to say right now. And I get JSN. He certainly had an incredible season last year. I went in a different path after that. So I agree with you wholeheartedly on Jefferson and Chase. After that, I really struggled. First of all, I wanted to take a running back because I agreed, you know, with your premise. Like, you took Bijan. I didn't take him. But I think it's important to get a guy who can come out of that backfield, you know, catch the ball and really run with the ball after the catch. And so I took Detroit Lions, Jahmyr Gibbs.
0: That was one, too. I thought about him.
1: And I don't have any problem with you taking Bijan Robinson. I think he's a great choice as well. And then I really struggled, right, because I there were two guys that I went back and forth with. And it's not like I said, I think JSN is great, and I struggled going back and forth with these two, but one guy, he just always catches the ball, and so I took Puka Nacua.
0: You did.
1: Absolutely.
0: Because
1: he runs great routes. The other guy I struggled with was Amon-Ra St. Brown.
0: Yeah. Right?
1: Another guy who runs great routes, catches the ball all the time.
0: Shifty. Yeah.
1: Very. And I think in a flag football situation, either of them would be great.
0: C.D. Lamb, I had him on my bench. I got C.D. Lamb on my bench.
1: C.D. once in a while drops the ball and did those deep passes. And I Puka always finds a way to catch a ball, right? He has so many catches, runs great routes.
0: But he's physical. That's the thing. Is he a guy in a flag football like Justin Jefferson, Ja'Marr Chase can get separation? Puka's just going to win a 50-50.
1: Yeah, and I get it. So I would have... If you said I'm on Ross St. Brown, I'd be completely fine with that one too. I think
0: no JSN for you.
1: I did not. I left him. I put him on my bench for sure. I'd absolutely put him on my bench, but you made me pick four, and I wanted to pick a running back, so I picked Gibbs, and so I went down a different path with Puka. Okay. And you know how much I love the Rams.
0: So you went Puka Nacua, Justin Jefferson, Ja'Marr Chase, Jahmyr Gibbs, and Patrick Mahomes.
1: Yeah,
0: you just can't. I mean, you understand Mahomes. I mean, he's not. I don't know if he's as quick and as shifty as Josh Allen. I don't know about that.
1: I don't think Josh Allen is shifty in any way. I think Josh Allen is a bull in a china shop.
0: No.
1: Yes, he is.
0: He's unbelievably athletic. Unbelievable.
1: Nobody says he's not athletic, but it's about he can't run through the other team in flag football, right? It's a different skill set. And if you told me who will run through the other team, I'd pick Josh Allen. Mahomes will evade the other team, and he does it so well, and he sidesteps people, and he gets out of bounds, and he finds ways to not get touched. This is a game for Patrick Mahomes.
0: Do you think NFL players top tier will play in the Olympics in a year and a half? 2 years, I guess.
1: Do I think they will?
0: Yes.
1: Yes, absolutely.
0: You do.
1: Do I think they should? No, they should not.
0: They should not?
1: No, because somebody's going to tear an Achilles on that field.
0: Oh, come on.
1: Somebody's going to tear an MCL or an ACL. And if he's on my team and he's playing for flag football, I don't care.
0: This is the Olympics. You're trying
1: to tell... It's not real football.
0: Oh, come on.
1: Are you kidding me?
0: It's good for kids.
1: It's not... These are professional athletes making... If you're the owner of a team, the general manager of the Denver Broncos, the owner, you somehow got... You finagled your way into the Walmart family.
0: I got Jalen Waddle out there. We just signed him. Let's put him in.
1: You want him playing for USA flag football?
0: I do.
1: And if he gets hurt, you're not going to be upset?
0: You're being disrespectful to the Olympics. So you're telling me LeBron and Steph shouldn't have played? They shouldn't have played.
1: It's a little different in basketball, right?
0: What?
1: It's a little different in basketball.
0: No, it's the same thing.
1: They're playing real basketball. This is not real football.
0: Well, so if it was real football, they could have get their heads bashed in, then you'd let them do that.
1: You want to represent your country playing real football, the sport you actually play? I'm all for it. This is some... Don't get me wrong, I like flag football, and I'm interested in it. Professionals don't need to go play flag football. No, they don't.
0: So listen, you just like the pro flag football players to do it, meaning there are guys that like play flag football for a living. You want them to do it instead?
1: Yes, because it's a different sport, right? This is not pro tackle football.
0: So we want Jimmy Lipper and Skippy out there, and we've never heard of them representing the USA.
1: It happens all the time in other sports, for sure.
0: Justin Jefferson and Josh Allen.
1: Yeah, I don't need to see them play flag football during the middle of the Olympics. I want to have them ready, particularly when the Olympics is in August, right? I mean, this is during training camp, so they're going to miss training camp to go play flag football? No thanks. It's not interesting.
0: And you complained when the USA dropped their stars from the NBA, too, right? You probably complained when we dropped our stars, we just let the scrubs go out there.
1: Okay,
0: you didn't like that either.
1: Again, I disagree with that. It's a different sport, right? They're playing real basketball as opposed to this fake football. It's fake, let's be fair.
0: Oh,
1: football's meant to be tackled.
0: Secondly,
1: it's right as they're preparing for an NFL season. Basketball, it doesn't affect their preparations for the season when they play in the Olympics.
0: Well, you're going to hear it on this show. I mean, I got to tell you, I never thought we'd get in an argument about flag football. We were just going to have a little fun picking our teams, and I didn't know you wanted Jimmy Lipper out there instead of Patrick Mahomes.
1: I don't want professionals who are playing on teams to be playing in this other thing in the middle of their preparation for a season. No, not interested.
0: Wow, that's interesting. I got to do this. Huskers are going to pay Matt Rhule some extra money. Is this good? Does this make sense? Other coaches get some extra money for stuff, media stuff. What about Matt Rhule? We'll wrap up the show with that next.
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0: Welcome in. 2 minutes left. You found us. The Nate Brown Show on Fox Sports Radio across South Dakota with Rob Tegron in studio. It's Thursday happy hour. Are we happy with Matt Rhule, Husker head coach, getting an extra $5 million this year? His salary is going to be $13.5 million for 2026. They're going to pay him for his NIL rights, merchandise with his likeness on it, his podcast rights. Nebraska's going to make revenue, they say, off of his podcast. He's got 13,000 subscribers, something like that, to the House Rules. Does this make sense? Nebraska broadcaster Gary Sharp told me tonight, this is it. Other coaches have stuff like this. This is like the media appearances and the fees like that. So $5 million for Matt Rhule's podcast and NIL rights.
1: Seems a bit steep to me. I'm not against it in principle by any means. And I certainly think coaches who use those platforms to get their brand out there, to get the, you know, to get more awareness of their program, to make a connection. I mean, that's how you're going to connect with young athletes now, right? Through different means. So I have no problem with that. $5 million for Rhule? He hasn't done a whole lot. Is he really moving the needle in a podcast? In fairness, I haven't heard it, so I can't judge, right? I'll have to take
5: either.
1: A listen.
5: He's out there, though. I mean, I've seen it.
1: And I would say Rhule is generally an interesting character, generally pretty good in press conferences. Yeah. I like to listen to him. I think if he's really getting a footing in that space, then it might be worth way more than that. But right now, kind of mediocre so far. I don't know it's worth $5
5: million. $13.5 million is going to go, and this $5 million is going to go into like an LLC for Matt Rhule that he has, and then he's going to go 7-5, or worse.
1: Oh, no.
5: They might not be happy. For Rob Kagron, it's Nate Brown.
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19: News out of the NFL: as the 2026 schedule has been released for the season opener, we got a Super Bowl 60 rematch between the Patriots versus the Seahawks on Wednesday, September 9th. Holiday schedule-wise, there's 5 weekday games from Wednesday through Friday, starting with Thanksgiving Eve, Packers at Rams, 3 games on Thanksgiving, Bears at Lions, Eagles at Cowboys, and Chiefs at Bills, and on Black Friday, Broncos at Steelers. The Jets and Titans both received no primetime games this season. In baseball right now, still scoreless between the Phillies and Red Sox, end of the fourth inning. Cubs and Braves also still scoreless, bottom of the third. Royals outscoring the White Sox 1-0. It is the bottom of the first. Earlier today, the Reds beat up the Nationals 15-1. The NHL playoffs, Sabres on top of the Canadiens 3-2, end of the first period. I'm Brianna Miro.
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2: 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What up, Dickie Doodle Boy?
3: What's up, buddy boy? That was a nice intro. Thank you, Iron Mike. Really, like the real Iron Mike.
2: Yeah, we had the real Mike Tyson singing there. And you also hear, like, a British woman in the beginning. I got to talk to our production guy, Ricky, about that, because that just brings up bad memories of my ex. That English accent puts a little itch where it shouldn't be.
3: Yep.
2: Covino and Rich. Let's go.
3: All right. Hey, a lot.